Greg Morgan, whose real name is Greer, and his number two song called Redneck Yacht Club, and Juice Newton just before that, whose real name is Judy Kay. Now, here comes Tim McGraw and Faith Hill, who had remarkably similar backgrounds as kids. Tim grew up believing his name was Smith, Tim Smith, but wouldn't learn about his real father until he was 11, when he found a birth certificate with his name on it and the last name of McGraw after his first name. Well, turned out his real father was the famous all-star baseball player and pitcher named Tug McGraw. Meanwhile, Faith Hill was orphaned at birth and adopted by Edna and Ted Perry. Her real first name is Audrey, but of course she uses her middle name, Faith, for the stage. And with their similar fractured childhood experiences, both believe there is a deeper connection between them, something only they could understand, and why their marriage has lasted over 30 years. Well, 30 exactly, October 6th this month. Here they come, back-to-back, Tim McGraw and Faith Hill on our feature of Country.

0: McGraw and Faith Hill back to back on our feature of country stage names, and I've got Jesse Whitley, Dan Corbin, Wynette Pugh, and Troy Albrooks coming up next on Rick Jackson's Country Classics.
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6: 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The Perryton High School Fall Choir Concert will be held Monday at 7 in the PHS Auditorium. A blood drive will be held in Perryton on Tuesday from 1 to 6 at Frank Phillips College. The Pampa Police Department will hold their National Night Out on Tuesday from 5 to 8 at Recreation Park. This event is a nationwide community building initiative focused on strengthening relationships between law enforcement and the communities they serve. There will be games and activities, food and refreshments, and you can meet the officers. Perryton's Toys for Tots will hold a poker run on Saturday the 10th at the Expo. They will register bikes from 11 to 11:45. And kickstands go up at noon. Clear skies and 51 overnight tonight. Sunshine and 81 on Monday. Winds out of the south at 10 to 15 and 56 overnight. 86 Tuesday. 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
0: It's Rick Jackson's Country Classics, only on 98.3 KXDJ. So many of the stars of today mention Keith Whitley as an important artist who inspired them to dream of Music City. And it's no wonder he had voices as good as it gets, with his signature baritone going deep to give us the perfect country twang on songs like this one from Jesse, his real first name, Keith Whitley, on our feature of Country Stage Names.

0: some of these explanations for why somebody changes their name are just, it's just common sense. When Garth Brooks was asked about it, why he used his middle name instead of his birth name, Garth Brooks said, well, folks never got that name right. They just butcher it or call me Troy. And I thought it was hard enough to break through in this business without adding to it with a name no one could get right. So I just thought, well, no one's going to get Garth wrong. That's just one syllable. Everyone gets Garth. So I left Troy all behind and just became Garth. Got Wynette Pugh just before they had Billy Sherrill said, you're not going in the studio until you change that name. And so they changed it to Tammy Wynette. And just before that, we got music from Easton Corbin, whose real first name is Dan. Up next, more of our feature of country stage names on Rick Jackson's Country Classics.
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1: 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Regina Edwards is from Timmins, Ontario in Canada. Her mother and father were killed in a car accident, so as an adult, she had to move back home, take care of her younger siblings. After they were grown, she sent demo tapes to the record labels in Nashville, and she got a bite from Mercury Records, who signed her. And she changed her name to Shania Twain from Regina Edwards. Shania being an adaptation of an Indian tribe called the Ojibwe tribe in her hometown, which transcribes in English to "I'm on my way," and boy was she ever. Shania Twain still has the best-selling album by a female artist in history in any format, called Come On Over, which to date has sold over 40 million copies worldwide, 22 million in America alone. And here she comes. She's on her way. Shania Twain and more of our feature of Country Stage Names.

0: Collins, and you gotta love his birth name. Alvis, spelled with an A, Alvis Edgar Owens, Buck Owens, tiger by the tail. Johnny Lee, whose real name is Johnny Ham, and Looking for Love, and we got Shania Twain in there too, with T.G. Shepherd coming up next on our feature of Country Stage Names.
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0: 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Our feature is Country Stage Names, and here comes a guy whose real name is Bill Browder. But he changed it the first time to Bill Stacy when he became a record promoter. Then, when he signed his first record deal, he changed it again. This time to T.G. Shepherd, and said T.G. didn't stand for anything. He just liked the sound of it. But his fans filled in the blanks for him and gave T.G. some meaning by saying it stood for the Good Shepherd. And T.G. said, well, I go along with that. And here he is with one of his 14 number one songs. It's T.G. Shepherd and more of our feature of Country Stage Names.

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1: It's Rich Jackson's Country Classics only on 98.3 KXDJ. Here comes John Denver, whose real name is John Dutchendorf, kicking off this hour of our feature of country stage names.

Brian. Sounds kind of odd, doesn't it? But that's his real name, Thomas Luther Bryan, who shortened that middle name to Luke. And we all got to know plenty about Luke Bryan, who was already signed to co-host American Idol again next year, his 10th on that show. Randy Trawick, Randy Travis, just before that. And here comes the cousin of Patti Loveless and Loretta Lynn's little sister, Brenda Gale Webb, who chose her first name of Crystal when she passed the Crystal Hamburger sign and said, "That's it," when she was trying to decide on her stage name of Crystal Gale. And more of our feature of country stage names.

0: first name is Fred. But Fred wanted to pay tribute to his mom, whose maiden name was Dirks, which was also his middle name. So after signing with Capitol Records in 2003, he became Dirks Bentley. And that was his debut record 23 years ago called What Was I Thinking? A number one record. All right, now, you ever heard of Roberta Streeter? Well, probably not. But you know her stage name and the stone-cold classic song she gave us nearly 50 years ago. And she's center stage next on our feature of Country Stage Names.
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8: 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The Perryton High School Fall Choir Concert will be held Monday at 7 in the PHS Auditorium. A blood drive will be held in Perryton on Tuesday from 1 to 6 at Frank Phillips College. The Pampa Police Department will hold their National Night Out on Tuesday from 5 to 8 at Recreation Park. This event is a nationwide community building initiative focused on strengthening relationships between law enforcement and the communities they serve. There will be games and activities, food and refreshments, and you can meet the officers. Perryton's Toys for Tots will hold a poker run on Saturday the 10th at the Expo. They will register bikes from 11 to 11:45. And kickstands go up at noon. Clear skies and 51 overnight tonight. Sunshine and 81 on Monday. Winds out of the south at 10 to 15 and 56 overnight. 86 Tuesday.
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0: It's Rick Jackson's Country Classics only on 98.3 KXDJ. This tune is the only hit record Roberta Streeter ever had as a solo artist. But it was huge. The song won a Grammy, sold 6 million copies, and became a major motion picture. Roberta would also write another song that later would become Reba McEntire's signature tune called Fancy. Here she comes out of Chickasaw County, Mississippi. This is Bobby Gentry.

0: my Breaker 19. This here's a rubber duck. You got a copy on me, Big Ben? Come on. Yeah, 10-4, Big Ben, for sure, for sure. By golly, it's clean, clear to Flagtown. Come on. Yeah, it's a big 10-4 there, Big Ben. Yeah, we definitely got the front door, good buddy. Mercy sakes alive, looks like we got us a convoy.
1: It was the dark of the moon on the 6th of June.

0: back off them hogs. Good 10-4, about 5 miles or so. 10, roger, them hogs is getting intense up here.
1: By the time we got into Tulsa Town, we had 85 trucks in all. But they's a roadblock up on the Cloverleaf, and them bears is wall to wall. Yeah, them smokies as thick as bugs on a bumper. They even had a bear in the air. I says, calling all trucks, this here is the duck. We have

0: Ben. 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You're still too close. Yeah, them hawks are starting to close up my sinuses. Mercy sakes, you better back off another 10.
1: Well, we rolled up Interstate 44 like a rocket sled on rails. We tore up all of our swindle sheets and left them setting on the scales. By the time we hit that shy town, them bears was getting smart. They'd brought up some reinforcements from the Illinois National Guard. There's armored cars, tanks, jeeps, and rigs of every size. Yeah, them chicken coops was full of bears, and choppers filled the skies. Well, we shot the line, we went for broke with 1,000 screaming trucks and 11 long-haired friends of Jesus in a chartreuse microbus.
0: Here, rubber duck to Sodbuster. Come on here, yeah. 10-4, Sodbuster. Listen, you want to put that microbus in behind that suicide jockey? Yeah, he's hauling dynamite, and he needs all the help he can get.
1: Well, we laid a strip for the Jersey Shore and prepared to cross the line. I could see the bridge was lined with bears, but it didn't have a doggone dime. I says, Pigpen, this here's a rubber duck. We just ain't going to pay no toll. So we crashed the gate doing 98. I says, let

0: won't be in them hogs out there for sure. Well, mercy sakes, good buddy, we're going to back on out here, so keep the bugs off your glass and the bears off your tail. We'll catch you on the flip-flop. This here's a rubber duck on the side. We go.
1: Taking your weekend to another place and time. It's Rick Jackson's Country Classics.

0: Stone, whose actual name is Doug Brooks. But by the time he got his first record contract, Brooks and Dunn and Garth Brooks were already steaming along, and he was afraid he'd get lost in the shuffle. And so he changed his name to Stone and got along quite nicely, thank you, with 4 number one songs and 15 top 10 records in the 1990s. Got C.W. McCall just before that, former advertising salesman. The real name is Bill Freese. And Mark Wills, whose real first name is actually David. Up next, Harold Jenkins and Christine and Diane Simonella on our feature of Country Stage Names.
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3: Well, I know, it kind of sounds like a far-fetched story, but Harold Jenkins wanted to change his name and couldn't decide to what. So, he pointed his finger in the air with a map of the U.S. right in front of him and dropped his finger on the map, and the first place it hit, he was going to take that name. And it landed next to Conway, Arkansas, and then he did it again, and it settled next to Twitty, Texas. And that's how the high priest of country music got his name. And here comes Conway Twitty on our feature of Country Stage Names.

0: That's the Judds. And here's their story. Naomi and Winona are actually Diana and Christina. And when Winona was born, I mean Christina, Diana was married to Michael Simonella, so her given name was Christina Simonella. But Naomi, I mean Diana, later divorced Michael, legally got her name changed back to Judd, then changed her first name to Naomi, and changed Christina's name to Winona Judd. Thus was born the Judds. And Grandpa, tell me about the good old days on our feature of Country Stage Names with David Allen Coe. Next.
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0: It's Rick Jackson's Country Classics, only on 98.3 KXDJ. Well, our whole show today has been about country stage names, but how about some movie stars here? I got a few for you. How about Audrey Hepburn? Her name is Etta Van Heemstra. Elton John, Reginald Dwight, I love Tom Cruise's real name, Thomas Mapother. The fourth, Tom Cruise, John Wayne is Marion Morris, and Bob Dylan is Bob Zimmerman. Just a few of the names that have been changed in the world of Hollywood. And here comes David Allen Coe. And that actually is his real name, but the song is about how we never called him by his name. And it seems like a good way as any to close out our feature of Country Stage Names.

Western song. I wrote him back a letter and I told him it was not the perfect country and western song because he hadn't said anything at all about mama, her trains, her trucks, her prison, her getting drunk. Well, he sat down and wrote another verse to the song.

David Allen Coe and a ramp on our feature of Country Stage Names. I hope you enjoyed that. Coming up next week, the new number one hit in the history of the Billboard chart is a country crossover smash called Choosing Texas by Ella Langley. But that song is just the latest country song to jump the charts, and this coming weekend, we're going to take a look on our feature of country crossovers. Come on over to our place next weekend right here on Rick Jackson's Country Classics, brought to you by Key United Stations Radio Networks and our boss, Stephen Jones. Thanks to Gina Witt, our syndication director, Vanessa Kajikon for helping with everything behind the scenes. Thanks to all the radio stations on our network, and thank you for joining us today for Rick Jackson's Country Classics. I am Rick Jackson. Happy trails.

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12: News this hour from Town Hall, I'm Mary Rose. Krista Pike's attorney says Tennessee's governor should commute Pike's death sentence to a life sentence after the failed execution. Stephen Farrell made the call on CNN's State of the Union, saying she has endured what he called a torture.

0: murderous attempt at executing her.
1: I think she has been put through some really, really bad mental torture and physical torture, and that at the very least, that deserves a commutation of her death sentence.
0: Farrell added that Pike remains in the hospital on a ventilator and is critically ill. Pike was set to be executed by lethal injection earlier this week, but survived two rounds of the drugs and was hospitalized. Officials believe the Fly Dubai co-pilot accused of stabbing his captain and trying to seize control of an Israel-bound plane acted alone. Correspondent Richard Boyd reports.
2: Media reports say U.S. officials briefed on the investigation and a former Israeli security official say the accused was a lone actor. NBC News says the U.S. officials stressed that the investigation of Wednesday's midair attack is still in its early stages. Emirati authorities leading the investigation said Saturday the co-pilot attacked the captain with a crash axe in an attempted terrorist attack. Authorities have not officially released the suspect's identity, but multiple news outlets have named him as an Omani citizen. Richard Boyd reports.
0: With just 30 days to go until the midterm elections, President Trump is urging supporters to vote like he's on the ballot. President Trump made the remark at a rally in Ohio last night, where he turned out to support Republican Senator John Husted's reelection bid. Husted is locked in a tight race against former Senator Sherrod Brown. In his speech, the president claimed if Democrats gained power, they would give the country the worst inflation.
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Riley Green and Change My Mind. Hey there, I'm Bobby G. Thanks for hanging out with me on a Sunday. Got Jason Aldean on the way, his latest anytime soon. But first, rain, it's a good thing. Here's Luke Bryan.

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0: Jason Aldean, and anytime soon. Hi, I'm Bobby G. Well, there's a TikTok that's gone viral where a guy complains about the economic crisis forcing Hot Pockets to nix their crisping sleeves. Well, the internet is also mourning the loss. But here's the twist. It's been gone for years. And the thing is that most people, at least me, I'm using an air fryer.
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9: 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The Perryton High School Fall Choir Concert will be held Monday at 7 in the PHS Auditorium. A blood drive will be held in Perryton on Tuesday from 1 to 6 at Frank Phillips College. The Pampa Police Department will hold their National Night Out on Tuesday from 5 to 8 at Recreation Park. This event is a nationwide community building initiative focused on strengthening relationships between law enforcement and the communities they serve. There will be games and activities, food and refreshments, and you can meet the officers. Perryton's Toys for Tots will hold a poker run on Saturday the 10th at the Expo. They will register bikes from 11 to 11:45, and kickstands go up at noon. Clear skies and 51 overnight tonight. Sunshine and 81 on Monday. Winds out of the south at 10 to 15 and 56 overnight. 86 Tuesday.
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0: Combs and Be By You. 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

0: Zach John King and Get to Drinking. Hi there, I'm Bobby G. Well, he's kind of carved out his own path in modern country today. That song right there, Get to Drinking, the independent singer-songwriter. Well, he's been building a loyal fan base through touring, and he's a heck of a storyteller. Man, absolutely love that guy. Morgan Wallen coming up.
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0: You never thought you'd be such a wonderful, irresistible human being listening to all this great country music. 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And you are killing it. So how about another song?
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0: 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Mr. Zach Top and South of Sanity. Hi, I'm Bobby G. I got Kenny Chesney, Carry On, along with Chris Young up next.
1: 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The Perryton Area Retired School Personnel Association will meet on Monday at noon at the Ochiltree Senior Citizens Center. Representative Caroline Fairley will speak. Snack Pack for Kids in Pampa will pack bags Monday in the Pampa ISD building, and Perryton ISD will pack bags Monday at 7 in the Williams Cafeteria. The Perryton High School Fall Choir Concert will be held Monday at 7 at the PHS Auditorium. The Perryton Activity Center is registering boys and girls for youth baseball. This is for kids ages 4 through 12. Sign up at the PAC front desk or on the PAC Facebook page. That deadline to register is the 12th. Clear skies and 51 overnight tonight. Sunshine and 81 on Monday with winds out of the south at 10 to 15. On Tuesday, 86 expected for the high and 55 for the overnight low.
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3: News this hour from Town Hall. I'm John Scott. An intense search continues for six people missing in the crash of a medical evacuation jet off the coast of Massachusetts. Coast Guard officials have declined to speculate on what caused that crash. Search and recovery crews found a debris field last night in the waters near Nantucket. The Canadian registered Latitude Air ambulance jet was carrying a crew of four and two patients from Bermuda to Boston Logan International Airport when it disappeared. The Coast Guard says it searched roughly 2,800 square miles over the last 2 days. In health news, a new CDC study shows most people with the flu stop isolating when they are still most likely contagious.
4: The study says most people with the flu end their isolation 4 days after symptoms begin when they still are at their most viral. Researchers stress the importance of post-isolation precautions like

0: hand washing, improving indoor air quality, and cleaning high-touch surfaces. CDC guidelines say people can end isolation when their symptoms have been improving for 24 hours without fever-reducing medication. I'm Lisa Carton.
1: And Tennessee death row inmate Krista Pike remains unconscious and on a ventilator. It comes after the failed attempt to execute her earlier this week. A retirement party may have revealed Pete Hegseth's adversaries. We have more from correspondent Ken Lorman.
2: A retirement party for Colonel David Butler, whom Pete Hegseth ordered fired, gathered Hegseth critics including General Mark Milley, ex-Army Secretary Dan Driscoll, and journalists like Jeffrey Goldberg of The Atlantic, fueling suspicions of a coordinated smear campaign amid Signalgate. Hegseth allies view the event as evidence of Pentagon leakers and media allies plotting against him. Ken Lorman reporting.
1: More on these stories from townhall.com.
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0: 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Hear the difference.

Lauren, Elena, and all my exes. Got to rethink some things. Luke Combs, his latest on the way. But first, here's Wagon Wheel. It's Darius Rucker.

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0: Luke Combs and rethink some things. You know, he's been on the country music scene now 12 years. Time just flies, I'm telling you. Oh, what a great, great song. Yeah, rethinking some things. Still to come, got Tucker Wetmore, Brunette. I wonder if that's about Ella.
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7: 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The Perryton High School Fall Choir Concert will be held Monday at 7 in the PHS Auditorium. A blood drive will be held in Perryton on Tuesday from 1 to 6 at Frank Phillips College. The Pampa Police Department will hold their National Night Out on Tuesday from 5 to 8 at Recreation Park. This event is a nationwide community building initiative focused on strengthening relationships between law enforcement and the communities they serve. There will be games and activities, food and refreshments, and you can meet the officers. Perryton's Toys for Tots will hold a poker run on Saturday the 10th at the Expo. They will register bikes from 11 to 11:45, and kickstands go up at noon. Clear skies and 51 overnight tonight. Sunshine and 81 on Monday. Winds out of the south at 10 to 15 and 56 overnight. 86 Tuesday.
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in a pinch, man. 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
1: Cody Johnson just wants his horse back. 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I'm Bobby G. Well, men-only Pilates classes are starting to grow in popularity, but instructors are saying that a lot of men think Pilates is a walk in the park. 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I've never tried it, but from the sound of it, no, not in my wheelhouse.
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0: Luke Bryan. She's country and she knows it. Hi there, I'm Bobby G. Well, where is the worst weather in the country? Well, I'll give you the top five rundown. Oklahoma came in fifth. Kansas was fourth. Louisiana, third. Florida came in second. And the top spot, well, goes to Texas. Logs about 155 tornadoes a year. Wow.
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0: Riley Green, and think as you drunk I am. I am Bobby G. Coming up, got to turn this truck around, Mr. Jordan Davis next.
1: 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The Perryton Area Retired School Personnel Association will meet on Monday at noon at the Ochiltree Senior Citizens Center. Representative Caroline Fairley will speak. Snack Pack for Kids in Pampa will pack bags Monday in the Pampa ISD building, and Perryton ISD will pack bags Monday at 7 in the Williams Cafeteria. The Perryton High School Fall Choir Concert will be held Monday at 7 at the PHS Auditorium. The Perryton Activity Center is registering boys and girls for youth baseball. This is for kids ages 4 through 12. Sign up at the PAC front desk or on the PAC Facebook page. That deadline to register is the 12th. Clear skies and 51 overnight tonight. Sunshine and 81 on Monday with winds out of the south at 10 to 15. On Tuesday, 86 expected for the high and 55 for the overnight low.
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1: News this hour from Town Hall. I'm John Scott. The U.S. Coast Guard is searching for six people still missing after a medical transport jet went down off the coast of Massachusetts. As of this morning, Rear Admiral Matt Lake said crews did locate a debris field associated with the missing aircraft in the waters near Nantucket.
2: Our search remains ongoing. Coast Guard crews, along with our partners from the New York National Guard, their air rescue wing, along with Massachusetts authorities, have searched approximately 2,840 square miles over about 53 and a half hours.
1: Ground controllers lost contact with a Gulfstream G-100 early Saturday morning. The Latitude Air Ambulance jet was carrying a medical evacuation from Bermuda to Boston Logan when it disappeared from radar. The United States removing all of its B-1 bombers from an air base in the United Kingdom. That's following security concerns over a suspected terror plot. Correspondent Richard Boyd.
3: The Pentagon says about a dozen bombers stationed at RAF Fairford have returned to the U.S. but remain ready for combat missions. The move follows the arrest of six suspects accused of plotting an attack on the base, with U.K. officials saying there are strong indications Iran was involved. The suspects were later released on bail as British authorities continue investigating while Iran denies involvement.
1: The U.S. has also increased security at other military bases in Britain where American fighter jets are stationed. President Trump praising Alabama's Republican candidate for governor, Tommy Tuberville.

0: Another midterm candidates in Mobile on Friday night. In his midterm push, the president told supporters they have to get out and vote. Mr. Trump pumping up Republican candidates as he celebrated the groundbreaking of Mobile's new $4 billion bridge. Then on Saturday, the president was in Ohio to endorse Republican Senator John Husted. More from townhall.com.
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Coming up, Tucker Wetmore. Told you that. It's his latest. Luke Combs now. Going, going, gone.

0: 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Y'all do.
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0: Tucker Wetmore and Who Told You That? Hi there, I'm Bobby G. Just before that, we heard from Luke Combs. Speaking of Luke, man, he's down 30 pounds, looking really good. He says one of the biggest motivators for him to get better, into better shape, hunting season. There's a motivator.
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7: 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The Perryton High School Fall Choir Concert will be held Monday at 7 in the PHS Auditorium. A blood drive will be held in Perryton on Tuesday from 1 to 6 at Frank Phillips College. The Pampa Police Department will hold their National Night Out on Tuesday from 5 to 8 at Recreation Park. This event is a nationwide community building initiative focused on strengthening relationships between law enforcement and the communities they serve. There will be games and activities, food and refreshments, and you can meet the officers. Perryton's Toys for Tots will hold a poker run on Saturday the 10th at the Expo. They will register bikes from 11 to 11:45. And kickstands go up at noon. Clear skies and 51 overnight tonight. Sunshine and 81 on Monday. Winds out of the south at 10 to 15 and 56 overnight. 86 Tuesday.
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Justin Moore and Time's a Ticking. Hi there, I'm Bobby G. Well, Dasha just let us know that she is prepping for a vocal cord surgery. It's happening later this month. Now, she says that years of nonstop touring just, well, finally caught up with her. And her recovery is going to include 2 weeks complete silence. Oh, that's going to be miserable. For a singer? Absolutely. 98.

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0: jelly roll with its hands up. Hi, I'm Bobby G. Well, Riley Green's new album, That's Just Me, debuted at number 3 on the Billboard 200 all-genre chart. The biggest debut of his career. Well, and his first ever top 10 on the chart. So happy for Riley.
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0: Dan and Shay and Say So. Hi there, I'm Bobby G. That is going to do it for me. I hope you have a great week. Be good to each other. Take care of each other. And I'm going to catch you next weekend. Still to come, got Sam Hunt, Body Like a Back Road, and Mr. Luke Combs, down 30 pounds. Looking incredible. Hunting season. That'll motivate you. Be by you. That's coming up next.
1: 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The Perryton Area Retired School Personnel Association will meet on Monday at noon at the Ochiltree Senior Citizens Center. Representative Caroline Fairley will speak. Snack Pack for Kids in Pampa will pack bags Monday in the Pampa ISD building, and Perryton ISD will pack bags Monday at 7 in the Williams Cafeteria. The Perryton High School Fall Choir Concert will be held Monday at 7 at the PHS Auditorium. The Perryton Activity Center is registering boys and girls for youth baseball. This is for kids ages 4 through 12. Sign up at the PAC front desk or on the PAC Facebook page. That deadline to register is the 12th. Clear skies and 51 overnight tonight. Sunshine and 81 on Monday with winds out of the south at 10 to 15. On Tuesday, 86 expected for the high and 55 for the overnight low.
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1: News this hour from Town Hall. I'm John Scott. Vice President J.D. Vance is visiting Fairbanks Monday to campaign for Republican candidates ahead of the November election. Vance set to hold a rally at Fairbanks International Airport. Congressman Nick Begich and Governor candidates Bernadette Wilson and Dave Bronson will attend. President Trump also expected to visit Alaska. That comes up later this month. Krista Pike's attorney says Tennessee's governor should commute Pike's death sentence to a life sentence after the failed execution.
2: I think at the very least the governor should commute Ms. Pike's death sentence to a life sentence at the very least. We, like I said, we don't know what her physical state will be, but it is clear that she has endured a torturous attempt at executing her.
1: She's currently in critical condition. The U.S. has removed all of its B-1 bombers from an airbase in the United Kingdom following security concerns over a suspected terror plot. About a dozen bombers stationed at RAF Fairford have returned to the U.S. but remain ready for combat missions. This move follows the arrest of six suspects accused of plotting an attack on that base. One of the people arrested for exploring the New York City sewer system is now in ICE custody.
3: Two men were arrested last month for trespassing after emerging from a manhole near a hotel in Midtown. It happened right where many foreign dignitaries were staying for the UN General Assembly. Federal authorities say 25-year-old Samuel Reveron Ascanio was released by the NYPD despite an immigration arrest warrant. DHS claims Ascanio is here illegally from Venezuela and was previously charged with criminal mischief just 4 days before the manhole incident. Detectives believe people have been going into the sewer tunnels to hunt for valuables. In New York, I'm Lizzie Radabali.
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There is a Detroit man in the news. He's a Detroit man. He's not a Florida man. Or is he? I'll tell you about that in just a couple. Also, the brand new one from Hudson Westbrook on the way.

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0: This is very latest. That's Hudson Westbrook. He painted you so pretty. Yeah, you're going to fall for that, aren't you? I'm Penny, and when I see something like this in the news, my first thought, I'll admit, is, well, that's a Florida man. This time around, it was a Detroit man, 21-year-old man, arrested because he kidnapped a cousin of his and forced the cousin to drive him all the way from Detroit to, yes, Florida. I knew that was going to pop up eventually. He did get arrested, 21-year-old Detroit man who really, really wanted to be a Florida man. It didn't go well for him.
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7: 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The Perryton Area Retired School Personnel Association will meet today at noon at the Ochiltree Senior Citizen Center. Representative Caroline Fairley will speak. Snack Pack for Kids in Pampa and Perryton will pack bags tonight at 7. The Perryton High School Fall Choir Concert will be this evening at 7 in the PHS Auditorium. A blood drive will be held in Perryton on Tuesday from 1 to 6 at Frank Phillips College. The Pampa Police Department will hold their National Night Out tomorrow from 5 to 8 at Recreation Park. The event is a nationwide community building initiative focused on strengthening relationships between law enforcement and the communities that they serve. There'll be games and activities, food and refreshments, and you can meet the officers. Sunshine in 81 today with winds 10 to 15 out of the south, 55 overnight, 86 Tuesday.
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1: Twin Oaks Manor and the Oakwood Unit in Booker, complete senior care that exceeds expectations.

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3: Out here, we proudly fly the American flag. 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

If you need proof of how many amazingly good songs just fall out of Hardy's head, when Blake Shelton got the promo or the demo for this song, it was presented to him as something that maybe he might want to record. And he was listening to the demo and he thought, well, that sounds like Hardy. And it was Hardy recording the demo of the song because he was one of the writers on this song. And yet he has so many songs blasting out of his head on a regular basis. He's like, you want to record this one? Because I don't need it. And it's brilliantly done. That's Blake Shelton.

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0: get to drinking? 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
1: 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The Perryton Area Retired School Personnel Association will meet today at noon at the Ochiltree Senior Citizen Center. Representative Caroline Fairley will speak. Snack Pack for Kids in Pampa and Perryton will pack bags tonight at 7. The Perryton High School Fall Choir Concert will be this evening at 7 in the PHS Auditorium. A blood drive will be held in Perryton on Tuesday from 1 to 6 at Frank Phillips College. The Pampa Police Department will hold their National Night Out tomorrow from 5 to 8 at Recreation Park. The event is a nationwide community building initiative focused on strengthening relationships between law enforcement and the communities that they serve. There'll be games and activities, food and refreshments, and you can meet the officers. Sunshine and 81 today with winds 10 to 15 out of the south, 55 overnight, 86 Tuesday.
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0: 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News this hour from Town Hall on John Scott. Krista Pike's attorney says Tennessee's governor should commute Pike's death sentence to a life sentence after the failed execution this week. Stephen Farrell making the call on CNN's State of the Union, saying she has endured what he called a torturous attempt at executing her.
1: I think she has been put through some really, really bad mental torture and physical torture, and that at the very least, that deserves a commutation of her death sentence.
0: Farrell added that Pike remains in the hospital on a ventilator and is critically ill. Officials believe the Fly Dubai co-pilot was accused of stabbing his captain and trying to seize control of an Israel-bound plane did act alone. We have more on the story from correspondent Richard Boyd.
2: Media reports say U.S. officials briefed on the investigation and a former Israeli security official say the accused was a lone actor. NBC News says the U.S. officials stressed that the investigation of Wednesday's mid-air attack is still in its early stages. Emirati authorities leading the investigation said Saturday the co-pilot attacked the captain with a crash axe in an attempted terrorist attack. Authorities have not officially released the suspect's identity, but multiple news outlets have named him as an Omani citizen. Richard Boyd reporting.
0: Senator John Kennedy, considering running for president in 2028, the Louisiana Republican made the comment on NBC's Meet the Press, but said his plans right now are to run for re-election. He went on to say that if he did not think he could be effective in the Senate anymore, he would consider a run. Gas prices topping $4 a gallon, sending more Americans toward hybrid cars. Asian automakers are benefiting. Hyundai's hybrid sales jumped 39% in the third quarter. Kia's surging 152%. More on these stories from townhall.com.
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Felicia is in the news. If your name is Felicia, you want to tell all your friends and family that this was a different Felicia. Because you don't want them thinking this was you. I'll tell you about it coming up.

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1: John Party's new one, Boots Off. No, actually, you want to leave your footwear on because you're going to jail, ma'am. Felicia got arrested over the weekend. She was arrested for the blatantly obvious reason she had gone to jail to bail out a friend of hers. She had $1,400 in cash on her to bail out this friend from jail. $1,400 in cash, except it was fake cash. You probably have seen pictures of this stuff. It's used when they make movies. It looks a lot like actual legal tender, except it's very clearly marked movie money for motion picture purposes only. And that's what she tried to use to bail her friend out of jail just yesterday. So, yes, they are now both in jail.
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9: 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The Perryton Area Retired School Personnel Association will meet today at noon at the Ochiltree Senior Citizen Center. Representative Caroline Fairley will speak. Snack Pack for Kids in Pampa and Perryton will pack bags tonight at 7. The Perryton High School Fall Choir Concert will be this evening at 7 in the PHS Auditorium. A blood drive will be held in Perryton on Tuesday from 1 to 6 at Frank Phillips College. The Pampa Police Department will hold their National Night Out tomorrow from 5 to 8 at Recreation Park. The event is a nationwide community building initiative focused on strengthening relationships between law enforcement and the communities that they serve. There'll be games and activities, food and refreshments, and you can meet the officers. Sunshine in 81 today with winds 10 to 15 out of the south, 55 overnight, 86 Tuesday.
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0: Caring for senior citizens takes expertise. That's why Twin Oaks Manor and the Oakwood Unit in Booker were created. Administrator Sean Hoover.
12: We are also blessed to have one of the few certified gerontological nurses in the Texas Panhandle. 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
0: Twin Oaks Manor and the Oakwood Unit in Booker. Complete senior care that exceeds expectations.
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0: He was wise enough to make sure there was no one else in the room when he played this song for his wife for the first time. The first time his wife ever heard this song, he cleared the room so she was all alone. And I think he was smart enough to have a box of Kleenex sitting there. Because, yeah, I mean, she lost it, as you can imagine. That's Dylan Scott.
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0: It was a song idea that she had, and then she took it with her to a songwriting meeting with some other songwriters. One of the other songwriters present was Ernest. So some pretty big songwriting brains putting this one together. It's Carl Wetzel and Ella.
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1: 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The Perryton Area Retired School Personnel Association will meet today at noon at the Ochiltree Senior Citizen Center. Representative Caroline Fairley will speak. Snack Pack for Kids in Pampa and Perryton will pack bags tonight at 7. The Perryton High School Fall Choir Concert will be this evening at 7 in the PHS Auditorium. A blood drive will be held in Perryton on Tuesday from 1 to 6 at Frank Phillips College. The Pampa Police Department will hold their National Night Out tomorrow from 5 to 8 at Recreation Park. The event is a nationwide community building initiative focused on strengthening relationships between law enforcement and the communities that they serve. There'll be games and activities, food and refreshments, and you can meet the officers. Sunshine and 81 today with winds 10 to 15 out of the south, 55 overnight, 86 Tuesday.
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1: News this hour from Town Hall. I'm John Scott. The search continues with no results thus far. Six people remain missing in the crash of a medical evacuation jet off the coast of Massachusetts. Search and recovery crews found a debris field last night in the waters near Nantucket. The Canadian-registered Latitude Air ambulance jet was en route from Bermuda to Boston Logan when it disappeared. Gas prices topping $4 a gallon, sending more Americans toward hybrid cars, and Asian automakers are benefiting.
2: Hyundai's hybrid sales jumped 39% in the third quarter, while Kia surged 152%, with Toyota and Honda also reporting strong gains. The shift comes as electric vehicle sales decline and Detroit automakers offer far fewer hybrid options than their Asian competitors. Hyundai and Kia nearly overtook Ford in U.S. sales last quarter as Asian automakers captured more than half of the new car market. Experts say the lack of fuel-efficient models could cost Detroit automakers customers if high gas prices continue. I'm Rob Martier.
1: In health news, a new CDC-led study shows most people with the flu stop isolating when they are still likely contagious.
3: The study says most people with the flu end their isolation 4 days after symptoms begin when they still are at their most viral. Researchers stress the importance of post-isolation precautions like hand washing, improving indoor air quality, and cleaning high-touch surfaces. CDC guidelines say people can end isolation when their symptoms have been improving for 24 hours without fever-reducing medication. I'm Lisa Carton.
1: Well, this may sound nuts, but research shows having some walnuts at dinner time could improve your sleep. A small study found that people who ate 40 grams of walnuts with dinner for 8 weeks slept better and were less drowsy during the day. Walnuts contain melatonin, a hormone that regulates sleep. More from townhall.com.
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0: 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Hear the difference.

Got Lainey Wilson on the way with her latest. And if you think of vitamin C as being something that you should only bother taking when you're trying to fight off a cold, might want to rethink that. I'll explain.

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0: 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Or are you checking?
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0: keys, wallet, a couple of vitamin C tablets, and you. That's Lainey Wilson. That's her new one. Do you take vitamin C on a regular basis? There was a study a few years ago showing that vitamin C acts as a little bit of a natural antihistamine. So if you have a lot of nose allergies, taking vitamin C daily is probably a good idea for you. There's now a new study out of Harvard showing that 1,000 milligrams of vitamin C per day is very important to help you maintain your muscle mass. And you definitely want to hang on to the muscle mass that you have. It won't help you build new muscle if you've been working out, but the muscle that you already have, the vitamin C will help you hang on to it. That's what they found in this new study out of Harvard. And if you get chewable vitamin C, they're very tasty. Just a bonus point.
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5: 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The Perryton Area Retired School Personnel Association will meet today at noon at the Ochiltree Senior Citizen Center. Representative Caroline Fairley will speak. Snack Pack for Kids in Pampa and Perryton will pack bags tonight at 7. The Perryton High School Fall Choir Concert will be this evening at 7 in the PHS Auditorium. A blood drive will be held in Perryton on Tuesday from 1 to 6 at Frank Phillips College. The Pampa Police Department will hold their National Night Out tomorrow from 5 to 8 at Recreation Park. The event is a nationwide community building initiative focused on strengthening relationships between law enforcement and the communities that they serve. There'll be games and activities, food and refreshments, and you can meet the officers. Sunshine and 81 today with winds 10 to 15 out of the south, 55 overnight, 86 Tuesday.
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John Morgan, who has launched his own recording career now, he was one of the songwriters on this one, so multi-talented guy. That's the new one from Al Dean. 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

0: 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Yeah, with the year she's had, yes, that is a good nomination. That's Ella.
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1: 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The Perryton Area Retired School Personnel Association will meet today at noon at the Ochiltree Senior Citizen Center. Representative Caroline Fairley will speak. Snack Pack for Kids in Pampa and Perryton will pack bags tonight at 7. The Perryton High School Fall Choir Concert will be this evening at 7 in the PHS Auditorium. A blood drive will be held in Perryton on Tuesday from 1 to 6 at Frank Phillips College. The Pampa Police Department will hold their National Night Out tomorrow from 5 to 8 at Recreation Park. The event is a nationwide community building initiative focused on strengthening relationships between law enforcement and the communities that they serve. There'll be games and activities, food and refreshments, and you can meet the officers. Sunshine at 81 today with winds 10 to 15 out of the south, 55 overnight, 86 Tuesday.
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1: News this hour from Town Hall. I'm John Scott. An intense search is continuing for six people missing in the crash of a medical evacuation jet off the coast of Massachusetts. Captain John McTamney described the search effort.
2: We're using all available assets of different types, fixed-wing aircraft, rotary wing aircraft, boats, cutters. It's given the search conditions in the area. It is a rather large area to search, but we have sufficient assets where we are saturating the area, again, hoping to find those survivors.
1: The Coast Guard says it searched roughly 2,800 square miles over the last couple of days. Captain McTamney was asked about what's been found so far.
3: This is an ongoing search and rescue case still. Because of the amount of debris, it's very difficult to get into the details of what's there. But right now, we're really just focused on finding the people.
1: Contact was lost with that jet Saturday morning. The weather reportedly not good in the Atlantic in the area. The United States removing all of its B-1 bombers from an airbase in the United Kingdom following security concerns over a suspected terror plot. More from correspondent Richard Boyd.
4: The Pentagon says about a dozen bombers stationed at RAF Fairford have returned to the U.S. but remain ready for combat missions. The move follows the arrest of six suspects accused of plotting an attack on the base, with U.K. officials saying there are strong indications Iran was involved. The suspects were later released on bail as British authorities continue investigating while Iran denies involvement.
1: The United States also increasing security at other military bases in Britain where American fighter jets are stationed. Authorities say firefighters increasing containment of a wildfire burning in the Angeles National Forest near Santa Clarita to 40%. Evacuation orders and warnings, though, do remain in effect. More from townhall.com.
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There's been a lot about bed bugs in the news, and there's a new study out showing a pretty good way to definitely get rid of bed bugs. And it's messy. I'll tell you about it coming up.

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in a pinch, man. 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

0: want my horse back.
1: We do want the horse. We do not want the bed bugs. That's Cody Johnson. That's his latest. There's a new study published in the Journal of Entomology regarding a really effective way to get rid of bed bugs, because they've been in the news a lot and you do not want them. They pretty much on accident discovered that bed bugs hate water. They do not like moisture of any kind. So they're thinking that's going to change the way that we use insecticides to get rid of bed bugs. Use an insecticide that's very, you know, liquidy, obviously, and then just drench the area. And that's the theory, that it will totally get rid of bed bugs because they hate water. So my first thought was of the kind of leaky waterbed I had in the 80s. I never thought I would miss that.
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3: 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The Perryton Area Retired School Personnel Association will meet today at noon at the Ochiltree Senior Citizen Center. Representative Caroline Fairley will speak. Snack Pack for Kids in Pampa and Perryton will pack bags tonight at 7. The Perryton High School Fall Choir Concert will be this evening at 7 in the PHS Auditorium. A blood drive will be held in Perryton on Tuesday from 1 to 6 at Frank Phillips College. The Pampa Police Department will hold their National Night Out tomorrow from 5 to 8 at Recreation Park. The event is a nationwide community building initiative focused on strengthening relationships between law enforcement and the communities that they serve. There'll be games and activities, food and refreshments, and you can meet the officers. Sunshine and 81 today with winds 10 to 15 out of the south, 55 overnight, 86 Tuesday.
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0: He's been in the news for the weight that he has dropped recently. 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

0: They wrote it from the heart. They lost a friend about a year and a half ago. 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
1: 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The Perryton Area Retired School Personnel Association will meet today at noon at the Ochiltree Senior Citizen Center. Representative Caroline Fairley will speak. Snack Pack for Kids in Pampa and Perryton will pack bags tonight at 7. The Perryton High School Fall Choir Concert will be this evening at 7 in the PHS Auditorium. A blood drive will be held in Perryton on Tuesday from 1 to 6 at Frank Phillips College. The Pampa Police Department will hold their National Night Out tomorrow from 5 to 8 at Recreation Park. The event is a nationwide community building initiative focused on strengthening relationships between law enforcement and the communities that they serve. There'll be games and activities, food and refreshments, and you can meet the officers. Sunshine and 81 today with winds 10 to 15 out of the south, 55 overnight, 86 Tuesday.
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1: News this hour from Town Hall. I'm John Scott. Krista Pike's attorney says Tennessee's governor should commute Pike's death sentence to a life sentence after the failed execution. Mark Mayfield has more.
2: Stephen Farrell made the call on CNN's State of the Union, saying she has endured what he called a torturous attempt at executing her. Farrell added that Pike remains in the hospital on a ventilator and is critically ill. Pike was set to be executed by lethal injection last week, but survived two rounds of the drugs and was hospitalized. Tennessee Governor Bill Lee said on Saturday that Prison Commissioner Frank Strada will resign after overseeing the failed execution. I'm Mark Mayfield.
1: Former FTC Chair Lena Khan warning against letting artificial intelligence companies self-regulate. Appearing on ABC's This Week, Khan said self-regulation efforts have been a proven failure, adding it would have an enormous or be an enormous mistake to allow it.
3: We've seen just innumerable harms come from the unchecked domination of these big tech companies.
1: This comes after President Trump welcomed the heads of Anthropic, OpenAI, NVIDIA, and others to the White House amid fears growing over the rapid advancement of AI. Trump said the leaders agreed to self-police themselves. Senator John Kennedy, considering running for president in 2028, the Louisiana Republican, made the comment on NBC's Meet the Press, but said his plans right now are just to run for re-election.
4: My plans right now are to run for re-election, but as I've said before, if I don't think I can be effective in the Senate anymore, I would consider it.
1: Louisiana Republican Senator John Kennedy. The ongoing heat wave enveloping Southern California continuing to break records. Los Angeles, Orange, and Riverside counties all saw records broken on Saturday. High temperatures in Newport Beach, Santa Ana, Anaheim, and Idlewild. More on these stories at townhall.com.
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You know, when you're doing a search for something online, whether you're using AI or not, you know you need to double check what the search engine tells you, right? I'll explain coming up.

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0: Luke Combs is new and got to rethink some things. Like when you look something up online, there's a tech reporter for the BBC, the British Broadcast Corporation. He posted a fake article about how he personally is the new hot dog eating champion of a contest that he also made up. And then he posted a photo that was fake that he created showing himself stuffing hot dogs in his face, and the article was about how he is reportedly the new hot dog eating champion. This completely fake article got picked up by ChatGPT and Gemini and other AI platforms and then, you know, regurgitated as being factual. So he did this. This guy's a tech reporter. He did this to illustrate that, you know, whether you're using AI or not, anytime you look something up online, you have to double check it. You have to confirm by looking up that same information on multiple platforms. It's just wise, just a good reminder. And for the record, he did state that he doesn't even like hot dogs. But he's British. If you've ever been to Great Britain, their food's a little different there.
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8: 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The Perryton Area Retired School Personnel Association will meet today at noon at the Ochiltree Senior Citizen Center. Representative Caroline Fairley will speak. Snack Pack for Kids in Pampa and Perryton will pack bags tonight at 7. The Perryton High School Fall Choir Concert will be this evening at 7 in the PHS Auditorium. A blood drive will be held in Perryton on Tuesday from 1 to 6 at Frank Phillips College. The Pampa Police Department will hold their National Night Out tomorrow from 5 to 8 at Recreation Park. The event is a nationwide community building initiative focused on strengthening relationships between law enforcement and the communities that they serve. There'll be games and activities, food and refreshments, and you can meet the officers. Sunshine and 81 today with winds 10 to 15 out of the south, 55 overnight, 86 Tuesday.
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He is now Ella's main squeeze. That's Tucker Wetmore. That's his new one.

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0: If you are a huge fan of hers, you might want to skip SNL from this past weekend. I'm just saying. 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
16: 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So when a guy is able to, his capacity is to put down, say, 1.25 inches in 5 or 6 days, and that crop is using 2.5 inches, you're already at 1.25 inches deficit for that week. So that crop's going backwards. And so the ramifications, the impact of that are simply that it's going to tip back. And the tip back is going to be, I don't know, 1 to 2 inches at least this year. And if you can't keep that circle wet, and I mean just keep it completely wet in this kind of heat, you're in trouble with corn.
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0: Tonight, of course, he will be back on The Voice in all his prettiness. It's Riley Green.
1: 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The Perryton Area Retired School Personnel Association will meet today at noon at the Ochiltree Senior Citizen Center. Representative Caroline Fairley will speak. Snack Pack for Kids in Pampa and Perryton will pack bags tonight at 7. The Perryton High School Fall Choir Concert will be this evening at 7 in the PHS Auditorium. A blood drive will be held in Perryton on Tuesday from 1 to 6 at Frank Phillips College. The Pampa Police Department will hold their National Night Out tomorrow from 5 to 8 at Recreation Park. The event is a nationwide community building initiative focused on strengthening relationships between law enforcement and the communities that they serve. There'll be games and activities, food and refreshments, and you can meet the officers. Sunshine in 81 today with winds 10 to 15 out of the south, 55 overnight, 86 Tuesday.
2: 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And so we've got drip hose that's attached to where the nozzles would normally be, and that's getting dragged around the circle. So we're applying water directly to the ground via a drip system. And that's on spans 5 and 7, and then the other spans are running in a regular sprinkler or in bubble mode. And once again, that's looking really good. So there are some big differences appearing. We're seeing on the soil moisture probes, there are differences in infiltration. So the water's going into different depths. And we're also seeing that with some satellite imagery as well. So where we've got the mobile drag hose, we're actually seeing a little bit more vigor. And so it's all just coming together. 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
1: Breaking news this hour from Town Hall. I'm Amit Thomason. Security concerns stemming from a suspected

0: RAFF and on Sunday. Whitehall sources said the decision was communicated from the American to the British military and did not dispute it was in response to last weekend's incident when UK police were alerted to three suspicious vehicles near the base, leading to the arrests of six men. The US used RAFF to fly B-1 and B-52 bombing raids on Iran, which the British government said at the time were defensive. The Iranian military in July named the base when it issued a warning against the UK, but Tehran has denied involvement in last weekend's incident.
1: The BBC's Tom Bateman. Following the death of a lab worker in Siberia, she died of a pneumonic plague. Roughly 200 people in Russia are now in quarantine for observation. Republican U.S. Senator known for his quick wit and snappy one-liners, not ruling out a presidential run, maybe at some point.
2: My plans right now are to run for re-election. But as I've said before, if I don't think I can be effective in the Senate anymore, I would consider it.
1: Senator John Kennedy of Louisiana on NBC's Meet the Press. Several high-profile cases up for review as the Supreme Court begins its new term today. Among other things, the justices will consider whether laws banning semi-automatic rifles violate the Second Amendment, as well as the legality of requiring proof of citizenship to vote. No arrest yet in a mass shooting in central Georgia. Two people killed, 35 injured. It happened during a homecoming celebration yesterday in Vienna, Georgia. It's a couple of miles south of Atlanta. On Wall Street this morning, the Dow futures are down 72 points. NASDAQ futures off 73 points. More on these stories, townhall.com.
3: Millions will vote soon, but do they really know the issues? Now, Rob Schmidt is on Newsmax tonight talking about the war for America's future. 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

0: Okay, we'll play the country music. 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

0: Kenny Chesney and Three Things You Need to Know, Remember Me That Way. It's at number one. Kenny telling you that is about forgiveness in a relationship.
1: You know, it never ends well. But yeah. Over time, if you can look in the rearview mirror and find some sort of gratitude in any of it, then you're doing pretty good.
0: I have not yet, but I'm working on it. CMA presents I Will Always Love You at number two, A Celebration of Dolly, Wednesday, October 21 on ABC. And number three of Three Things You Need to Know, the winner of the Fat Bear Week in Alaska is a bear weighing in at 2,200 pounds named Backpack. That's not a bear. That's a Mazda Miata with fur.
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5: 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The Perryton Area Retired School Personnel Association will meet today at noon at the Ochiltree Senior Citizen Center. Representative Caroline Fairley will speak. Snack Pack for Kids in Pampa and Perryton will pack bags tonight at 7. The Perryton High School Fall Choir Concert will be this evening at 7 in the PHS Auditorium. A blood drive will be held in Perryton on Tuesday from 1 to 6 at Frank Phillips College. The Pampa Police Department will hold their National Night Out tomorrow from 5 to 8 at Recreation Park. The event is a nationwide community building initiative focused on strengthening relationships between law enforcement and the communities that they serve. There'll be games and activities, food and refreshments, and you can meet the officers. Sunshine and 81 today with winds 10 to 15 out of the south, 55 overnight, 86 Tuesday. Every day, our brains are overloaded with 2,000 advertising messages. 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Definitely 720,000. 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This is Bill Bob from KXDJ. 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
2: This is Texas Ag Today, the number one source for the latest news in Texas agriculture. The largest and most experienced farm news team in the Lone Star State covers it all. From the piney woods of East Texas to the rocky ranges of the Trans-Pecos, and from the Panhandle down to the Rio Grande Valley. Here's today's top stories.
3: As the new season gets underway, recent rains have boosted the potential for Texas High Plains wheat. I'm James Hunt, and we'll talk about that on Texas Ag Today.
4: The fall weather has finally arrived in Texas, and the forecast from the National Weather Service is calling for cooler temperatures and more rainfall. The full details are straight ahead. I'm Tom Nicoletti, and I'll have that on Texas Ag Today.
5: USDA is making it easier for people to find the agricultural data they need. I'm Jessica Dolmel, and that story is coming up on Texas Ag Today.
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6: Hello, Texas. Why don't you jump on in with me and buckle up? We're going to take a ride around the Lone Star State as we cover the most important industry in this greatest state in the nation, Texas agriculture. Be sure to hold on tight because it all starts right now.
7: It hasn't been the greatest year to plant wheat in Texas with the high temperatures and dry weather, but that is changing with a cool front bringing a lot of rain to a big portion of the state. Wes Beal with Equity Exchange in Perryton says you combine the weather with a high insurance price, and that should equal an increase in wheat acreage.
8: Once we get through these events, and there's going to be a lot of wheat that goes in the ground, I really think we're probably going to see an increase in wheat acreage this year, even with the poor planting conditions, if only because of the price. And the crop insurance price is, I believe, at 811 is what that calculated. They take an average of August 15 to September 15, and that becomes the insurance price that is attached to the crop insurance policy that the producer will buy. So that's a pretty solid line, and normally when you see that insurance price really push higher, you'll start to see some additional acres get planted just to be able to, the economics of being able to take advantage of that works very well.
7: For farmers who are looking for more seed, well, you could have a hard time finding it. Seed supplies were already scarce following a very poor crop this spring. Texas hunters have a good opportunity to bag wild turkeys and white-tailed deer this year.
5: According to the Texas Parks and Wildlife Department, record excellent wild turkey recruitment in 2023, 24, and 25 means hunters can expect to see a lot of mature gobblers across the Rio Grande wild turkey range in Texas. As for deer, TPWD reports 4 years of above-average fawn recruitment and a near-record population of 5.64 million white-tailed deer in Texas. The archery-only wild turkey and white-tailed deer seasons are October 3rd through November 6th. This year's season dates and regulations are available on OutdoorAnnual.com. For the Texas Farm Bureau Radio Network, I'm Jessica Dolmel.
7: Corn harvest is now 79% complete in Texas. That's right on track with the 80% five-year average pace. Sorghum harvest sits at the same number, 79% done, a little behind the 84% five-year average. Cotton harvest now one-third done with 32% of the Texas cotton crop out of the field. Peanut harvest is picking up with 14% of the Texas crop harvested. That is well ahead of the 4% five-year average. Rice harvest here in Texas now done at 96% complete. Those numbers coming from the latest Texas Crop Progress and Condition Report. Recent rains have boosted the potential for Texas High Plains wheat. James Hunt reports from the Panhandle.
3: They may have experienced some planting delays due to soggy conditions, but Texas High Plains farmers are making progress in getting the new wheat season underway. One of them is Barry Evans of Cress. I asked him about his plans for growing and selling this season's wheat.
9: Well, I'll plant about 25 to 30% of my acres in wheat just to keep the rotation going of wheat, sorghum, and cotton. I'll do a lot of this sorghum and cotton, but adding some wheat sometimes on certain fields is certainly beneficial. So I will have some wheat. This rain is just so beneficial to get the wheat off to a good start. I've got probably a little over half of my wheat planted, and it's not coming up yet, but this start will just be tremendous on it because the rain has fallen so good. When we talk about marketing wheat, the market is up a lot on wheat. It's pretty good. Of course, it's just been extremely volatile. But when you have dry land wheat and even irrigated wheat in this country where our yields are so variable and we don't have enough irrigation to really make a full crop, it's so hard to go and market wheat to either hedge it or contract it because our yields are just so variable. You know, we don't vary by 20%. We vary by 100%. You know, I don't know if my wheat will make 0 bushels acre or 60 bushels acre. So really trying to lock a price in is difficult. So I'll look at buying some put options or some sort of option strategies to try to lock in a floor price anyway on the wheat.
3: Once again, that was Barry Evans of Cress. Now, here's a question. What can NASA, as in the space program, do for agriculture? Barry Evans talks about that in our next report. I'm James Hunt on the Texas Farm Bureau Radio Network.
7: 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Tom Nicoletti checks in with the National Weather Service.
4: Up to Fort Worth we go, and Tom Bradshaw, meteorologist in charge at the National Weather Service, joins us. And Tom, let's quickly recap September. It seemed like it was the summer that would never end.
10: Certainly September 2026 was a month to remember. Normally September becomes one of our kind of transitional months where we start to see not only somewhat cooler temperatures, but also a return to some of our fall rains. That was not the case this past September. We had temperatures that actually broke records in terms of high temperatures as well as record average temperatures across almost all of the state of Texas. By the same token, it was very, very dry. We had rainfall deficits of several inches across most of the state. A lot of areas only received rainfall on the order of 10 or 20% of what you normally see in September. So it's been very warm and very dry.
4: So quite a contrast between September to the current month of October in Texas.
10: Well, it's certainly shaping up that way. And we were expecting the significant El Nino pattern that's already in place out in the Pacific to pretty much really start asserting itself. And we do think that as we get into October and keep moving through the month, we are expecting rainfall over the course of the month to be above normal, which is not something that we've seen in quite a long time. So some of our dry and, you know, drought-stricken areas, particularly in West Texas, are going to start to see some relief as we move through the month. At the same time, the temperatures are going to start abating. We're going to start seeing some readings, you know, starting to drop into the 70s, 80s across most of the state. And we'll see some nighttime lows starting to dip certainly into the 50s and maybe into the 40s up in the panhandle as we get towards the end of the month, towards Halloween.
4: That is Tom Bradshaw with the National Weather Service in Fort Worth. I'm Tom Nicoletti for the Texas Farm Bureau Radio Network.
7: USDA is making it easier to find agricultural data. Jessica Domel tells how.
5: The U.S. Department of Agriculture has launched a new tool to help farmers and ranchers find the information they need. It is called Ag Insights. Joseph Parsons, administrator of USDA's National Agricultural Statistics Service, says it serves as a key component of NASA's data modernization strategy.
11: Ag Insights, whenever we release a new report, we'll have tabular data, charts, and maps all into one single web-based interface, and you can filter that and you can change it around if you want to export that into a spreadsheet for yourself or even embed that graphic. So you've got a lot of added interactivity.
5: The tool is designed to ensure farmers and ranchers have easier access to the latest agricultural data so they can make informed decisions. Lauren Stump, Agriculture Deputy Undersecretary for Research, Education, and Economics, says prior to the launch of Ag Insights,
12: NAS puts out so many reports every year, and with those reports comes a static PDF that includes the information, analysis, and descriptions, and it's written format. But when you want to look through that data, you've got to then go to QuickStats, or you have to look through that PDF. And if you're tracking this over time, some farmers say they'll go into the PDFs, and then they make their own spreadsheets based off of them. That's a pretty inefficient way to go about your day-to-day business.
5: Ag Insights incorporates back-end NAS QuickStats data
12: and puts it into an integrated platform that is interactive. So you can build your own charts, pick your commodity, you can look at the month, you can explore it through a chart format, through tables, you can look at history, you can look at specific states, U.S. totals, different weeks of time.
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13: October is the time of the year in the Coastal Bend when agricultural leaders help our elementary school teachers educate the young people about where their food and natural fibers come from. 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
7: And the way calves are handled at the ranch determines how they'll perform in the feedlot.
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7: Agricultural leaders in the Texas Coastal Bend are educating young students about agriculture. Harvey Buring has this update from Corpus Christi.
13: Well, the Ag Awareness Days are going to be taking place in Nueces County here on Tuesday and Wednesday, October 13th and 14th. And the following week, our neighbors over in San Patricio and Aransas County will be conducting a similar event for those elementary school students at the fairgrounds in Sinton. Now, Nueces County coordinators tell me that they're expecting some 500 elementary school students from five different independent school districts, as well as some small groups of homeschool students. They'll be exposed to some 10 teaching stations that will be held around the fairgrounds during the day. And those topics include livestock production, dairy production, what it takes to make milk and ice cream, as well as growing cotton and why cotton and natural fibers are so important in our daily lives, as well as growing feed, grains, and cereal crops, and the all-important vegetable production. Now, the educational event has been held for over 30 years in Nueces County and even longer over in San Patricio County, and it wouldn't be possible without the collaborative efforts of the folks with Texas A&M's AgriLife Extension and the Texas Farm Bureau and our local Farm Bureau Board, as well as the Soil and Water Conservation and the Natural Resources Conservation Service with USDA and our partners in the Southwest Dairy Producers Association, all making it possible to present this information. All too many of our young people in this day and time believe that food magically appears on the shelves of the local supermarket. Surveys following these events indicate that the young people gain a significant amount of understanding and knowledge about what farmers and ranchers do to provide the essential foods and natural fibers that we depend upon in our daily lives. Reporting from the Coastal Bend area, this has been Harvey Buring.
7: The way calves are handled at the ranch determines how they'll perform in the feedlot. Dr. Bob Judd tells why.
20: Bovine respiratory disease, or BRD, is the number one cause of disease in feedlot cattle. And decreasing this disease starts at the ranch, not the feedlot. Dr. Paige Schmidt-Rios from Kansas indicates at Drovers.com that some folks call the disease pneumonia or shipping fever, but the correct term is bovine respiratory disease. The disease can be caused by up to 9 different infectious organisms, and stress plus environmental factors play a huge role in the development of this disease. Hauling calves, working them through a chute, processing them, and environmental factors like heat and mud all stress these calves and lower their immunity. Weaning is a major stress, and 75% of disease in post-weaned calves is due to BRD. Dr. Rios indicates viruses usually start the process by compromising the calf's immune system and allowing bacteria to cause pneumonia. There are 5 classes of antibiotics available for these calves, but without testing, you really do not know which ones will be the most effective. Taking tissue samples from animals that did not survive is the best method to determine which organisms are involved and which antibiotic to use. In the long run, this saves money because you are not wasting money on ineffective antibiotics. For example, some antibiotics attack the cell wall of bacteria, and some bacteria don't even have a cell wall. So that antibiotic would be useless. The viruses are difficult to treat as no antivirals are approved in cattle. Prevention of BRD goes back to the calves getting antibodies in the colostrum. Next, the calves need a clean environment, and producers need to establish a relationship with their local veterinarian to help with vaccine protocols and treatment of disease. I'm Dr. Bob Judd, and this is the Texas Farm Bureau Radio Network.
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6: News notes this hour brought to you by N5 Wireline, Equity Exchange, and Daddy's Dogs. 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The Perryton Area Retired School Personnel Association will meet today at noon at the Ochiltree Senior Citizen Center. Representative Caroline Fairley will speak. Snack Pack for Kids in Pampa and Perryton will pack bags tonight at 7. The Perryton High School Fall Choir Concert will be this evening at 7 in the PHS Auditorium. A blood drive will be held in Perryton on Tuesday from 1 to 6 at Frank Phillips College. The Pampa Police Department will hold their National Night Out tomorrow from 5 to 8 at Recreation Park. The event is a nationwide community building initiative focused on strengthening relationships between law enforcement and the communities that they serve. There'll be games and activities, food and refreshments, and you can meet the officers. Sunshine in 81 today with winds 10 to 15 out of the south, 55 overnight, 86 Tuesday.
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25: We are on the line with Jim Wheeler from Ascosa Livestock, Pleasanton, Texas. Jim, how'd the sale go?
26: Market was decent. I'd call it steady. Numbers were short, but everybody's talking about the rain that's supposed to be coming.
25: What did you end up with?
26: 157 head. 84 were steers, 45 heifers, 22 cows, 5 bulls.
25: Walk the pins.
26: Steers, 2 to 3 weights, $4.50 to $6. Heifers, $4.55. 3 to 4 weights steers, $3.85 to $4.85. Heifers were $3.60 to $4.30. 4 to 5 weight steers, $3.45 to $4.30. Heifers were $3.10 to $4.50. 5-6 weight steers, $3.15 to $3.60. Heifers were $2.95 to $4.05. 6-7 weight steers, $3 to $3.35. Heifers were $2.75 to $4.65. 7-8 weight steers, $2.80 to $3.20. Heifers were $2.65 to $2.95. 8-9 weight steers, $2.60 to $2.90. Heifers were $2.20 to $2.70 there Tuesday.
25: How about cow park?
26: Oh, $2.84 on the cow. This week, that cow brought $1.38. This bull brought $1.92.50. Bred cows had a few of them. They brought $1,500 to $3,050.
25: And what do you anticipate next go round?
26: I guess that will be weather related.
25: Tell everybody how to get a hold of you.
26: Reach us at 830-569-2516.
25: Thank you, Jim. Good to talk to you.
26: Thank you.
25: Bye-bye.
24: Neighbor, thanks for joining me. I'm Larry Marble. This is the Texas Farm Bureau Radio Network. Walk in the pens. We'll see you tomorrow. Good day.
7: Cattle futures ending the trading week on a lower note. We were in the red on both live and feeder cattle. December live cattle dropped $1.70, 221.47. February down 230, closing at 223.15. Feeder cattle dropped even harder. November feeders down 520, ending the week at 331.15. January feeders down 515, closing at 324.55. Cash fed cattle market steady in the northern plains, $4 higher here in the south. We've seen live sales in the north at 221 to 222, dressed cattle at 345 to 350. Again, those prices mostly steady. However, here in the south, we're looking at about a $4 premium, five in some cases. We sold cattle this week at 226, with a lot of sellers passing on that 226, holding out for more money. Boxed beef prices mixed, choice down 243 at 374.36, select up 47. 353.36. Corn finishing lower. That makes four out of the five trading days this week that we saw a lower close on corn. December corn down 4.5, 497.75. March corn down 5.25, 511.5. Hard wheat finishing lower. Soft wheat mixed. December Kansas City wheat down 2.25, 735.25. December Chicago wheat up 0.25, 683 a bushel. Cotton finished higher after dropping hard throughout the trading week. December cotton up 112 points, 78.88. March cotton up 93, closing at 81.54 cents. In the energy markets, November natural gas up 6 at 303. November West Texas crude down $1.70, 91.17 a barrel. The financial markets were higher. The Dow up 270 points, 51,196. The NASDAQ up 313 at 27,184. The S&P up 57, 7,724. Now with a closer look at the energy and financial markets, here's Tim Snyder with Matador Economics in Dallas.
3: Today's September jobs report leads the news, and it wasn't pretty. The economy added just 29,000 jobs versus 90,000 expected. Unemployment rate rose to 4.2%. Wage growth slowed from 3.1 to 3%, while on a positive note, the labor force participation rate did tick higher to 61.8%. But once again, the revisions may be the bigger story. July payrolls were revised down 31,000 jobs, and August down another 29,000. Revisions are part of the process, but when the numbers repeatedly move this much, investors and policymakers have to ask, how much confidence should we put in the first estimate? Markets nevertheless moved higher. Combined with Wednesday's encouraging PCE inflation report, today's weaker labor numbers pushed expectations for another October Fed rate hike sharply lower. Falling crude and treasury yields are also giving equities, particularly technology, some breathing room. Unfortunately, geopolitics is moving in the other direction. Washington is reinforcing its military presence in the Middle East. Another vessel has come under attack near Strait of Hormuz, and the diplomatic track with Iran appears increasingly strained. Meanwhile, Russia and now China are restricting refined product exports, just as Europe considers tapping emergency inventories to address extraordinarily tight diesel supplies. Here's the bottom line for today. The economic side of the market is trying to improve faster than the geopolitical side deteriorates. We started this week worried about another rate hike from the U.S. Federal Reserve. We're ending it increasingly worried about another escalation in the war. Markets may have gotten some relief from inflation and interest rates, but these conditions could turn in a short minute. So far, nobody has solved the bottleneck in the Strait of Hormuz, record diesel tightness outside the United States, or the re-escalation of the war between the U.S. and Iran. And wouldn't you know it, it's the weekend again. For the Texas Farm Bureau Radio Network, I'm economist Tim Snyder.
7: That wraps up our look at the markets, and that wraps up this episode of Texas Ag Today. I'm Kerry Martin. Hope to see you back here next time as we cover the most important industry in this greatest state in the U.S. of A, Texas agriculture.
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14: Breaking news this hour from Town Hall. I'm Ed Thomason. The Supreme Court, which begins its new term today, is poised to take up what some call the most important case of the Trump presidency.
15: The justices are set to review a pivotal immigration case challenging the Trump administration's policy of mandatory detention without bond hearings for illegal immigrants during deportation proceedings. The outcome could significantly impact the president's deportation agenda, with MAGA supporters anxious as it hinges on the court's interpretation of a 1996 immigration law. The case involves a Brazilian who entered the U.S. illegally over 20 years ago.
14: Correspondent Ron Taylor says the High Court will also consider the constitutionality of requiring proof of citizenship.

0: And men has prompted the U.S. to relocate all of its B-1 bombers from a British air base back to the States. The death of a Russian lab worker from pneumonic plague has prompted the isolation of 200 people in Siberia, where the research facility is located. President Trump has urged backers to vote as if he were on the ballot next month, and he's campaigning as if he were on the ballot with multiple stops far and wide.
1: This week, the president will be campaigning for Republican candidates across the country. President Trump scheduled to visit the Nebraska State Fairgrounds in Grand Island, Nebraska today for a rally for Senator Pete Ricketts. On Wednesday, the president is scheduled to return to Texas to campaign again for Ken Paxton for Senate, this stop in San Antonio. The president also scheduled to return to Alabama for the SEC game Saturday night in Tuscaloosa against the Georgia Bulldogs. Laura Winters reporting.
0: And on Wall Street, the Dow futures are down 104 points, while the Nasdaq futures are off 78. More on these stories, townhall.com.
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0: Soaring gas prices have a lot of car buyers taking a look at hybrid vehicles, and that's giving Asian automakers something to smile about.
4: Hyundai's hybrid sales jumped 39% in the third quarter, while Kia's surged 152%, with Toyota and Honda also reporting strong gains. The shift comes as electric vehicle sales decline, and Detroit automakers offer far fewer hybrid options than their Asian competitors. Hyundai and Kia nearly overtook Ford in U.S. sales last quarter, as Asian automakers captured more than half of the new car market. Experts say the lack of fuel-efficient models could cost Detroit automakers customers if high gas prices continue. I'm Jennifer Kuiper.
0: And as long as we're talking prices at the pump, a look at AAA's national average for gas. For regular, today's average, $4.36 a gallon. That's roughly the same as yesterday, but it is down 11 cents a gallon from 1 week ago. News and analysis, townhall.com. Texas is building new state juvenile detention facilities.
5: The move comes as more young people are referred to the juvenile justice system for gun-related crimes. Texas spending $300 million to build two new secure juvenile facilities, one near Rosharon in Brazoria County and another near Waxahachie in Ellis County. The new facilities near the Houston and Dallas metropolitan areas are intended to provide access to larger workforces while keeping more youth closer to their families. Construction on both facilities is expected to be completed by early 2029. John Scott reporting.
0: There have been no arrests, and the investigation continues into a mass shooting over the weekend in central Georgia. Two people were killed, 35 others were injured. It happened during a homecoming celebration yesterday in Vienna, Georgia, a couple of hours south of Atlanta. So far, no word on a motive. More on these stories, townhall.com.
6: If you're missing Chris and Ken on KXDJ, here's some of what you've been missing.
7: So it can be quite difficult to actually identify the specific fault that an earthquake of this size might be on. It certainly occurred in the Anadarko Basin. There are many, many faults crisscrossing underneath Texas, even though that may sound surprising.
8: Now, as a geophysicist, I know that you understand so much more about this than many of us will be able to get our brains around. So I'm going to ask you to define, if you can, if it's possible, Doctor, in layman's terms, what is a fault?
7: Sure. A fault is simply a break in the rocks in the ground underneath us. that has some sort of movement along it. So the two sides of the fault have flipped past each other during an earthquake.

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8: So this year, we've had quite a lot of heat and a lot of wind, and it has been dry. Not a lot of rainfall. We've had a little bit, but not nearly as much as last year. Last year, we didn't get to see the really massive differences due to irrigation, and this year, we're starting to see some big differences. The limited water is really starting to dry out. We're going to put these drought-tolerant hybrids to the test. Out at the water center, the agronomist that we've got looking after the crops, he actually said early on that, hey, wow, these are really short, until we started looking around the area and everything is short. So it's just a year that's been very hot and dry and windy, and the crops have set up, they're short of stature, but we'll see how that affects yield. You don't need to grow a tall crop to grow a high yielding crop. We are cutting part of those circles for silage, so we'll wait and see. Incidentally, the silage crop is actually put 2 ears on every plant. If we can hold those, we might still get some really good yield out of it.
7: To learn more, go to northplainsgcd.org.
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0: locked in. Let's go. Good morning, Panhandles. Welcome to the Monday program here on the Information Leader. 98.3 KXDJ, Spearman, Perryton, Canadian. From our KXDJ studios here at 24th and Main in downtown Perryton, welcome into the program. I'm Chris Samples, along with the coach, Ken Splawn, as we kick off four solid hours of news, weather, sports, and fun here on the Information Leader. Welcome in. Here we go, the first full week of October. It is October the 5th. Wherever you are across our massive listening region, all the way down to Wheeler, back around to Amarillo's back door, up to Hugoton, Kansas, and across to Beaver, Oklahoma. Welcome, welcome, or maybe listening from well beyond, streaming everywhere on your computers and your smartphones, KXDJRadio.com, KXDJRadio.com. However, from wherever, so glad you joined us. Buckle up, let's go. We got a lot to get to today, a preview of some of the many stories we're going to be telling you about and talking about on the program today coming up here in just a few minutes. Let's begin, though, with that forecast, as we really do have some nice stuff coming our way, even though we are going to warm up here in the next couple of days, and it'll probably feel just a little bit more like summer than it has been. But we do have a pretty stretch, and meteorologist Trent Hoffetitz from the National Weather Service on the line in Amarillo to tell us more about it. Good morning, Trent.
1: Good morning.
0: Thanks for the time, sir. We appreciate it. We are going to warm it up another notch or two here this week, aren't we?
1: Yeah. Today we're looking at highs around 80, upper 70s, lower 80s, and then we get into the mid-80s the rest of the week.
0: Going to be just mid, or might we even see a few upper 80s in some spots come Tuesday, Wednesday, Thursday time frame?
1: I definitely wouldn't rule out some upper 80s, especially the further off the cap rock that you can get, or warm areas like the Canadian River Valley and Palo Duro Canyon and stuff, probably be looking at those upper 80s. So.
0: Was down at Palo Duro Canyon, Trent, for an event over the weekend, and certainly you could see where a lot of the heavy rain had come and some of the washing down in there, of course, that led to some of the trails being closed, I know, in recent days. But one thing that I definitely noticed between Canyon and Palo Duro Canyon is getting that green up thanks to that rain. That's good to see here late season.
1: Yeah, everything's definitely greener, even in our lawn here at the weather office and my house. So.
0: Yeah, finally a little green up the
1: been
0: end
1: brown
0: of the
1: all summer.
0: No doubt about it. Crazy. And probably, what, 80s all week long? It's going to be pretty steady, isn't it?
1: Yeah, pretty steady in the mid-upper 80s for a high. And winds are going to remain calm up until about the weekend. So Saturday and Sunday, we might start to see a little bit of breeziness. But until then, maybe generally 5 to 15 miles per hour.
0: Any chance of rain going on anywhere here this week, or is it a drier pattern across the board?
1: Pretty much drier pattern across the board. Not really looking at any chances for rain. It's there's some signs that we may start to see those chances return after Sunday going into next week, but it's hard to say at this point.
0: I think it was the NOAA. Maybe it was just the Weather Channel, but I think the Weather Channel was reporting the NOAA October outlook, as I recall it. Saw that article somewhere. And they kind of have us warmer than normal and probably dry most of the month. Have you seen any of those reports, and do you put much stock in them?
1: I believe we are for October. We're near equal chances for precipitation, so it can go either way. We could be above normal, near normal, or below normal for precipitation. But, yeah, we're generally favoring above normal temperatures for the month. For the month of October.
0: So. I did notice in their extended outlook, they do back us off again as we get into next week. I know it's a little early to tell, but do you see that on the horizon? Weather Channel has us 80s this week, certainly agreeing with what you have, and then dropping down into the 70s next week.
1: Yeah, there could be some more 70s to come, a little bit of a cool down, but not, you know, nothing tremendously different other than, you know, few degrees cooler in the upper 70s.
0: So. Overnight lows in the 50s. We're certainly feeling it here early morning, aren't we? Got that fall cool in the air, and that's going to become more of the norm.
1: Yep. There may be some nights where it may only get to like down to 60 in the overnight, but generally we're going to be seeing steady high or overnight lows in the 50s.
0: All right. Well, we do have some pretty weather. Maybe we'll get a chance to, if it's going to be a little bit warmer than normal, maybe that means we'll just get a better chance to actually get a little fall instead of just jumping right to the winter. I think many of us would enjoy that part.
1: Yeah, that would be nice.
0: Yeah, we shall see. All right, Trent, always appreciate it. Thank you.
1: Have a good one.
0: Have a good day. Bye-bye. Meteorologist Trent Hoffeditz with the National Weather Service office in Amarillo. And your Weather Channel forecast on 98.3 KXDJ. Really pretty uneventful. We are going to get a little bit warmer, probably even a little bit above normal here in coming days, especially beginning tomorrow, Wednesday, Thursday, even Friday, mid, maybe even a few upper 80s. Winds are going to remain light as well. We're talking 10 to 15 on the breezes all week long, so it ought to be pretty darn pleasant on that front. And we'll start one today in the upper 70s to about 80, and then we are going to kick it on up, mostly mid-80s the remainder of the week. Overnight lows in the 50s, low 50s to upper 50s on again, off again here this week. And then as we get into next week, the extended outlook right now from the Weather Channel has us primarily in the 70s. Some pleasant weather, but we do dry it out. As I'd mentioned last week, ag producer out there somewhere in the audience sent me a message last week after the rains and said most had not yet planted wheat. Some had already dusted some in, but most had not, and those planters would be working this week. And so the drills will be drilling it here this week, and ought to be some pleasant weather for it for over the next couple of weeks. For those who still need a little bit of time for things to dry out a little bit more where you had the heavier rains, it looks like you're going to get that as well. Out there this morning, it's a pretty start. We have clear skies, we have very light winds, and we roll it in the low to mid-50s here on this October the 5th. Welcome to it. 98.3 KXDJ News Time is 6:17. Welcome to Monday. A news preview is next.
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8: My dad asked me to write. He said, son, won't you write something about having your name on Willie's guitar?
0: Cooter Grawl, Psalm on Saturday. Man.

0: Matt Martindale right there has got a good
1: That's
0: sound.
1: Really, really good, yeah.
0: In that good country. And,
1: I believe that would be the one of the ultimates to get your name on Willie's guitar.
0: Yeah, and I'll guarantee you he got his name on Willie's guitar because he opened for Willie. They opened for Willie Nelson about 20-plus years ago down at Green Hall.
1: Oh,
0: outside
1: wow.
0: of San Antonio.
1: Yeah.
0: This is live at Billy Bob's in 2002. They've been around a while. Now he's the judge of Randall County. My wife's cousin, Matt Martindale, Cooter Graw.
1: That's a good sound.
0: Isn't that a good sound?
1: A good sound, and yeah, Willie's guitar, I don't know if it's the one that has the autographs or the one he's worn a hole in because he's played uh-huh. so much.
0: He played that one with the hole in it, Willie did, when that, we saw him down at Fort Worth three years ago.
1: The extra hole, yeah.
0: Yeah,
1: the one that's worn
0: through.
1: Yeah.
0: Yeah.
1: Amazing. My guitar, they can have the rest. Walk to I like Hello Walls, though. I go way back to the 60s with Willie.
0: He's showing you age now.

0: Well, different strokes for different folks, of course, on music preferences and what people like. But we like a lot of many different kinds of music.
1: Thank you.
0: But Matt Martindale, the former, well, the lead singer, I say former, he is the lead singer and founder of Cooter Craw. And they don't travel everywhere all the time. They're not full time in the music business anymore. They play when they want to. And that was down at the amphitheater, the Texas Amphitheater at Palladora Canyon on Saturday night. And on Saturday night. And man, what a venue for a concert. Now, we've been down to see the play Texas. It's been years. It certainly reminded me that I want to go see it again. But I didn't know that they even had concerts down there. I had no idea. I've never even heard of them. But it certainly reminded my wife and I that we got to tap into a website or something and find out about others that might be playing down there.
2: Yeah.
0: Because it was a tremendous venue. Those that have been to Red Rocks in Denver, this is like a mini version of it, mini version of it, where that's primarily just the rocks up in Denver. But here you got the old cedar trees behind the stage, and then you can see the cliff and the big cap rock where the sun sets over the amphitheater. I mean, it was a tremendous venue, and what a beautiful night for it. I mean,
2: just
0: it was
2: natural
0: fantastic.
2: Acoustics.
0: Yeah.
2: Yeah, the sound, you don't have to have a real strong PA system to get the sound off that stage. If I understand correctly, it's a natural amplification.
0: Yeah. Well, it helps. They had a big old sound system.
2: Oh, sure, that
0: there's
2: sure
0: no doubt about
2: it. For music,
0: yeah,
2: sure.
0: The custom
2: so if he
0: sound
2: could
0: people that come in.
2: Get his old college roommate to do a duet with him, I think they'd draw more people.
0: Well, yeah.
2: Especially if you advertised
0: it. As a matter of fact, I think Matt, at some point during the concert the other night, said something like, all right. I think he did. I think he stole it from his former college roommate at the University of Texas, and the best man in his wedding, one Matthew McConaughey.
2: That's pretty impressive.
0: Yeah, they're in such good people. They are so friendly. We got to visit with them a little bit. As I mentioned, Matt is my wife's cousin. She was a Martindale, and so matter of fact, we were pulling into the park, Palladora Canyon State Park on Saturday night. They had a big banner up there by the entrance to the park, Cooter Craw, and the dates and everything that they had been promoting. And as we drove by the banner, I told my wife, I said, "Oh, look, honey, we know the lead singer." And she said, "Yeah, I've changed his diapers several times." That goes way back. Yeah, absolutely.
2: Well, it's,
0: we had a good laugh with him mentioning that. But boy, Matt is so talented, and so they are just so friendly, and a man of many talents. But that's a fantastic band. We really enjoyed it. Good time. And they served up some food there prior to. And
2: was it just them, or did they have somebody open for them?
0: His brother-in-law, Cammie, if you're listening, help me with Charlie's last name. I forget. But Matt's wife's brother plays with Matt a lot, and he's a very talented musician and songwriter as well. And he opened in a solo thing for them. And then the band came out and went another hour and a half or hour and 45 minutes or so. But it is a good time. It is a good time. And to think that Palladora Canyon, it just right down there, 2 hours.
2: Mm-hmm.
0: We regretted, kicked ourselves several times here. Now that it's been our second time to go down and stay in an Airbnb right on the rim of the canyon. And it was so neat to be able to go to the concert and then just literally be 5 or 6 minutes from home, right up out of the canyon and right around the corner at this Airbnb that we stayed in. And there are a lot of them on the rim of that canyon, and that is quite a spot. Mm-hmm. Quite a spot to see the sunups and the sunrises and the sunsets over Paladura Canyon from some of those homes is quite beautiful.
2: And if you get into the part of the canyon that's beyond the park, it's pretty amazing. It's pretty amazing that's that close to civilization.
0: Uh-huh.
2: You can get out there and get lost in the old West, so to speak. And been down there a few times. It's kind of a privilege to stop and be in awe of what mm-hmm. you're standing
0: yep.
2: in. The Paladura Canyon.
0: Yeah, and it's certainly when you begin to, and I don't know a whole lot of it yet. I enjoy learning more about it. But when you begin to learn a part of that history of this region, and you drop off into that canyon, you go, yeah, no wonder the Indians found it a very good place
2: mm-hmm, yeah.
0: To get some protection and to hide and to have canyons at your back so that nobody was going to sneak up on
2: just
0: you.
2: Just trying to get out of the wind.
0: Uh-huh.
2: I'm sure, yeah. sure it was blowing back then.
0: Yeah, I'm sure it was. I'm sure it was. And I don't know if in the day they would run any buffalo off the cliff into the canyon,
2: probably.
0: But they did that, right?
2: I think so, yeah.
0: Mm-hmm.
2: And they'll go down and slaughter the
0: uh-huh.
2: buffalo.
0: Uh-huh, uh-huh. Yeah.
2: Charles Goodnight, one of his local ranches, I've told you before, beyond the canyon, if you go out the Claude Highway and then go southways into the canyon, had the privilege of going out there to a ranch one time to gather firewood, and it's quite a history because we stopped at the ranch house on the way out to the site where we were, and there's a big historical marker telling you all about the Charles Goodnight history
0: mm-hmm.
2: in that particular location.
0: I don't know who owns them, but right there by... Well, the little road that we take to get down to these Airbnbs, turning off of that main highway just on the west end of the canyon, somebody's got 20 or 30 head of just beautiful longhorn cattle out there.
2: Oh,
0: big old massive, massive horn racks on these cattle. And it's right at home. When you see those longhorns in that setting, it's a really neat spot. Cool.
2: Sounds like a good weekend.
0: Yeah, it was good. It was a quick trip. We just went down on Saturday and then right back by early midday on Sunday. But that's one of the things that makes it enjoyable is you got another world that's literally just a couple of hours away. We knew we weren't going to eat until after the concert. That's kind of our MO. We're not going to eat dinner and then go to a concert. I'm tired. I'm tired once I eat. And so we eat after the show, but took some shrimp, dropped by Market Street down on South Coulter when we went through on Saturday and just picked up a few things and came back after the concert, fired up the grill and grilled some shrimp and had just a light dinner right there on the canyon rim,
2: mm-hmm.
0: and then spent one night and loaded up and came home yesterday. So it was a quick trip, but it sure was nice when you head back to go, yeah, we'll be home in an hour and a half.
2: Yeah, not
0: mm-hmm.
2: bad.
0: Mm-hmm.
2: I lived in Canyon. It was less than that. When I
0: mm-hmm.
2: lived in Canyon, I decided one day I'm going to go out there.
0: It's just right out there. It's just right over there.
2: I'm going to hike the lighthouse, and I went out there. It took me about 10 minutes to get out mm-hmm. to 15, maybe, and enjoyed the fresh air.
0: All right. Welcome in to the Monday program as we preview some of the stories that we're going to be telling you about and talking about on the program today. We do have the November elections coming up, and today is the final day to register to vote. In Texas, you can go to votetexas.gov, votetexas.gov. Speaking of which, a Republicans Unite Get Out the Vote rally was held last Thursday night at Hodgetown in Amarillo. Our 13th District Texas Congressman Ronnie Jackson was there and said that the energized crowd was unified in the message. Turnout. Get out and vote. And stop the loons that are the modern-day Democrats to save the state and the nation. I talked to our congressman about it on Friday, and his take is coming up. Coming up in our XDJ Did You Hear It segments on the program. I think I had this one on the list on Friday. Yes, I did, and I didn't get to it. But we will today. COVID and Dr. Fauci and all that have been back in the news. And it was fun recently to circle back with Spearman's Dr. Mark Garnett on his vaccine advice that he gave then and his thoughts looking back 6 years later. That in part one of our KXDJ Did You Hear That segment coming up. And later this morning in part two of our XDJ Did You Hear It, Bill O'Reilly has a new book out, Confronting America, What Has to Change. I visited with Mr. O about the new book. That coming up in part two of our KXDJ Did You Hear That segment. It was another busy weekend of area high school football, of course. We will get to that coming up on the program. We'll have a recap of area high school football. It was a big weekend here in Perryton with the Hall of Fame inductions, as we had Aaron Hale Deer and Don Cooper from a couple of different generations, one into the other. They were both inducted into the Hall of Fame here in Perryton during the festivities on Friday night. They had a dinner and some other things to honor the families on Saturday. And on Friday, Don stopped by the studio with help from his son, Tim, and we're able to get Don in here, and we spent a few minutes with him on a Friday, and we'll share a little bit of that with you. Of course, we have coaches' segments that are coming up. During the 8 o'clock hour, we'll be joined by Coach David Bidler of the Booker Kiowas, and then during the 9 o'clock hour, later on this morning, the final hour of the program, Coaches Hernandez and Hoover of Perryton and Wheeler will join us on the program, as we are beyond week six now already of many of these football seasons, and many kicking off district play. My goodness, it is time. All of the above, morning ag news, oil and gas news, a chance to win and the trivia challenge. Perryton ISD receiving $150,000 in grant funds to help with the new tennis courts. And we'll tell you about that and some of the plans. Maybe you thinking about some tennis lessons there, Coach?
2: No.
0: You'll be able to get them if you change your mind.
2: Yeah,
0: sounds like that's
2: going to be a good location for our tennis courts.
0: Yeah, yeah. Does sound like they're trying to do some things to try to grow the program. And some tennis lessons for people that are interested is going to be one of the things that they hope to bring.
2: Good idea. And the new location, they've done the groundwork already right there just north of the new field house.
0: Mm-hmm.
2: And so it's taken up the what we used to have, 80-yard long workout fields, two of them running east and west, and one on the north, one on the south, obviously. And the one on the south has been taken up for the new facility and the new tennis courts to be.
0: So, and what a good plan that was. It seems like to me, I don't know anything about construction and things like that, but to move the tennis courts up to where they're going to be on the north side of Ranger Field, and then to now have the old tennis court area a part of the new parking.
2: Very nice.
0: Which is so close to the football field is very, very nice.
2: Very nice, yeah. Parked there again last Friday night.
0: Mm-hmm. Yeah, yeah.
2: And by the way, last Friday night, way to go, Rangers.
0: Yeah.
2: What a comeback win. They were down 28-14 one time.
0: Mm-hmm.
2: Came back to win that, and certainly doesn't hurt to have your starting quarterback back.
0: And for sure.
2: He's kind of like the Kansas City Chiefs starting quarterback. Kind of like the Texas Tech Red Raiders starting quarterback. All of them had these big knee braces on. Not as mobile as they once were, but they're still very good.
0: Mm-hmm.
2: Because what's in their head and what they have, the talent in their arm, makes up for it in a big way.
0: We had an interesting evening with about 3 or 4 minutes to go in the ball game on Friday night in Bill, Bob, and Brad's broadcast. We had our Kodak, our what we call the Kodak machine, that we have used for, I don't even know now, 15-plus years to broadcast sports. Many of you who have listened over the years, you know that the clarity of our sports broadcasts is far superior to what you hear elsewhere. It sounds like you are right in the studio from the game. That is the broadband codec technology, and it has been fantastic, but that unit here in the studio froze up on us with about 3 or 4 minutes to go in the game. And we did get Bill on. I rushed up here, and we got him on the phone to finish the broadcast before the game was over. But we apologized for it. It was something beyond our control, but it was one of those exciting times in the ball game, and then all of a sudden just silent. This thing just flat out locked up. And as a matter of fact, we're going to be trying to rush in a brand new unit. Already done a lot of the homework and got a lot of that prepped over the weekend. Going to be making it official early this morning, and hopefully having a new unit here by Wednesday so we can get it in and get it ready to go by Friday. We're not even going to take a chance with this thing. Of course, the way that normally goes, you know, like taking your vehicle to the mechanic sometimes, of course, Bill and I were up here early on Saturday morning checking it and trying to figure out if we could discover what the problem was. And, of course, plugged it in. It was acting a little bit odd, but it connected and then left it on all day Saturday, all night Saturday night, into Sunday morning. Not a problem. It was working just fine. But we're not going to take a chance on it. It's just old enough. It has served us well. We're just going to replace it and buy a brand new one. And so we'll be on that quickly, but we do appreciate the patience. But that one kind of caught us by surprise on Friday night. All right, good morning. It is 6:41. It's 19 till 98.3 KXDJ. Getting some feedback from you already. We'll get to those coming up on the program. If you've got something for us, that text hotline is the way to do it, 806-202-2600, 806-202-2600. And as we roll it here on this Monday, thank you for joining us. Welcome.
1: 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I'm Tom Nicoletti with Focus on Agriculture at the Texas Farm Bureau Radio Network. James Foster, a state director for Texas Farm Bureau and a Collin County farmer and rancher, told lawmakers the state's largest farm and ranch organization strongly supports the beef checkoff. This came during testimony in a Texas House Committee on Agriculture and Livestock interim hearing in Austin.
3: Texas Farm Bureau strongly supports the beef checkoff because it's a producer-led investment in the future of the cattle industry. It helps ensure demand remains strong by promoting beef, funding research, educating consumers, and opening new market opportunities. The beef checkoff is especially important because most Texas cattle producers are family-owned operations. Most importantly, the beef checkoff helps ensure that when consumers walk into a grocery store, order a meal at a restaurant, or make purchasing decisions in markets across the globe, they continue choosing beef. The rancher who sells a calf today may never see the billboard, television ad, or nutrition campaign or export promotion funded by the checkoff. But they do see the benefit when consumers continue choosing beef and demand remains strong. Strong demand supports cattle prices, strengthens rural economies, and creates opportunity for ranching families across Texas. The Beef Checkoff is a producer-funded, producer-directed program that allows cattle producers to collectively invest in growing consumer demand for beef while maintaining accountability and oversight. It's ranchers investing in ranchers.
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10: James Tallarico is a hypocrite when it comes to fighting for families. Tallarico wants to teach trans ideology in schools and let boys compete in girls' sports. Tallarico says it's immoral to use the oil and gas that employs millions of Texans. Tallarico wants higher taxes and policies that will raise prices on families. Hypocrite James Tallarico will do anything to push his radical agenda, even if it leaves families broke and jobless.
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0: Good morning, Sam. Good to hear from you, my brother. Sam telling us that the bronc riding and the wild-ass llama ride and the Jake Hooker concert down in Canadian was a great time as well on Saturday. Yeah, there were several fun things going on in several different directions. And sometimes you make one and you go, man, I wish I could have been at that one too. Oh, and that one too. And that was, I'll bet, a really good time. And boy, what a beautiful night for it, huh? Down in the River City of Canadian on Saturday night. Glad that went well. Good morning. It is 6:48. It's 12 till 98.3 KXDJ. Welcome to Monday, October the 5th. I'm Chris Samples, 98.3 KXDJ News. Our special election focus segment today, a Republicans Unite Get Out the Vote rally was held last Thursday evening in Hodgetown, Amarillo. Our 13th District Texas Congressman Ronnie Jackson was there and said the energized crowd was unified in their message. Vote to save the state and the nation.
14: But there was a huge turnout in Amarillo. People were motivated, fired up, and I'm glad to see it. I know you've talked about this, Chris, but this election coming up, man, I'm telling you, the whole country is watching this one Senate race because they think it is just going to be an absolute indicator of where this country's headed for the next 20 years. Will Texas lose a Senate seat to the Democrats? And will they lose a Senate seat to a crazy, psychotic moron like Tellerico? That's the question, right? If that happens, the whole country's going to look at this race and say, things have fundamentally changed, and they will probably be right if that happens. So I'm working hard, making sure that we get everybody in the 13th Congressional District out to vote, and in the 19th and the 11th, that comprises West Texas and the Panhandle of Texas. And if the Panhandle and West Texas don't get out and vote in large numbers, bad things are going to happen in statewide elections. It's not going to affect me. I'm still going to win my race because this is a staunchly Republican district, but bad things are going to happen at the state level. Things like Tellerico getting elected, things like the governor becoming a Democrat. Those are conceivable if people in this district don't go out and vote like they normally do in large numbers. And so my pitch at the rally was get out and vote. But more importantly, the deadline to register to vote is coming up on October the 5th. Find people that think like we do, that are politically motivated, that ideologically are the same as we are. Find those people, right, that aren't registered to vote and get them registered to vote and then get them out to the polls. If we can do that, if we can get some non-registered voters registered and get them out to the poll and then get everybody that's registered out to vote, we will win these statewide elections and we will keep Texas red.
0: I know that there are some of those people that are hearing you right now, Congressman, because there are members of this audience that I've heard from, and some of those stories are samples. I really don't like the politics. I'm really not interested in it like you do, but I've heard enough of what you and your guests are talking about to know these people on the left are crazy. These people want open borders. They want boys in my girl's locker room. They want to eliminate fossil fuels. I mean, on and on and on. These people are absolutely nuts. And to your point, we need more of those people to get involved, and certainly those that are regular voters that, for whatever bizarre reason, Donald Trump said something that offended me kind of reasons or whatever, or gas prices or whatever, you know, I'm going to sit this one out. We need those people to step it up because it is that critical, isn't it?
14: It's absolutely that critical. I tell those people, you got to get over it. You got to get past this because the alternative is unthinkable. This kind of stuff's been going on for a long time in the United States. We saw it on steroids during the Biden administration with all this woke, crazy stuff that's out there that has not died, but that Trump has beat down pretty significantly. But it was out there on steroids during the 4 years of the Biden administration, and we were pretty insulated from it here in Texas, and we thought it would never come here. It's here. We're on the front line of this right now. They have imported enough of these nut jobs into our state, and they have spent enough money here, and a lot of what's happening here is not people in Texas, it's outside influence that's being dumped in the state of Texas. I would submit to you that almost all of the support that's coming in for Tellerico is coming from far left blue areas of our country and people that don't even live here because they see Texas as the front lines of their battle to destroy this country and remake it in their own disturbing image. They see Texas as the front line for that right now, and they are giving everything they've got.
0: Our Congressman, Ronnie Jackson, the November midterm elections, Tuesday, November 3rd in Texas. The last day to register to vote is today. You can see votetexas.gov to register. In Oklahoma, the last day to register to vote is Friday, October the 9th. And you can see oklahoma.gov/elections to register. High school football wrap from last week. On Thursday, it was Vernon Northside over Follett, 86-6. And on Rope on Thursday as well, Ropes beat WT, 69-0. And then on Friday, it was Perryton over Childress, 35-31. And other games on Friday, Dalhart over Canadian, 26-7. Bit of a surprise. Lubbock Cooper Liberty over Dumas, 49-14. And Groover beat Panhandle, 45-21. Timberlake over Tyrone, 28-22. White Deer took Crest, 58-18. New Deal beat Sunray, 56-12. Booker, a 77-32 winner over Chillicothe. Borger beat River Road 49-7. Spearman over Guymon 40-27. Tonkawa, a 48-21 win over Hooker. Turpin beat Clayton 58-8. Other winners, Emerald High over Tascosa. Highland Park beat Vega. Bushland beat Slayton. Sanford Fritch falls to Floyd Ada. And Beaver loses to Gary. There were a handful of teams that were open last week, including Wheeler, Stratford, Pampa, and Balco Forgan. We'll have several coaches segments in hours 3 and 4 later this morning.
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0: It is 3 minutes till. Back to Coach for State and Sports. Good morning, Ken.
2: Good morning, Chris, and good morning, everybody. A Fritch man died after a motorcycle crash Saturday afternoon on State Highway 136 just east of Fritch in Hutchinson County. Mickey Dale Woolsey, age 61, was riding a motorcycle east on State Highway 136 at about 2:46 p.m. when a westbound pickup tried to turn left on Milner Road. DPS said the pickup driver failed to yield the right-of-way and turned into the motorcycle's path. The motorcycle struck the front of the pickup. Woolsey was not wearing a helmet. He was taken to the Golden Plains Community Hospital in Borger, where he later died from injuries sustained in the crash. The pickup driver, Michael Dwayne Justice, age 67, to Borger, was not injured. Texas Attorney General Ken Paxton brought his U.S. Senate campaign to Amarillo, rallying supporters at Hodgetown as the November elections approach. Paxton, a Republican candidate for Senate, told the crowd that he wanted the voters to judge him by his record. I'm not asking you to imagine what I'd be like as a senator. I'm asking you to look at my record. I'm running America, not just rhetoric like my opponent. That's the key difference in this race, Paxton said. Paxton spoke at the Hodgetown rally Thursday night, focusing on the cost of living, health care, and energy. In Oklahoma news, a Carl Albert High School freshman and his mother are speaking out after he was physically and sexually assaulted in a school locker room last month. The family is calling for accountability as Midwest City Police investigate the September 22nd allegations involving another student. Middell Public School says it's investigated alongside law enforcement but cannot discuss student discipline. Robinson's 14-year-old son, Jordan Washington, said the alleged assault happened after he returned to the boys' locker room from the weightlifting class. Washington said he had been bullied by the same student since middle school. The mother has since removed Washington from Carl Albert High School and said he's doing school from home until she can enroll him in a different school. The investigation is ongoing. In the world of sports, Alabama moved up to number 6 in the AP Top 25 Sunday, setting up the 9th top 10 matchup between the Crimson Tide and Georgia since they played for the national title in 2017. Idle, Texas remains number 1 for the 4th straight week, receiving 62 first-place votes. The rest of the top 7 from last week all won big. Georgia still number 2, Notre Dame number 3, Miami number 4, and Ohio State is number 5 with Alabama, Indiana, BYU, Ole Miss, and LSU running out the top 10. Joining BYU in the top 10 from the Big 12 this week are number 11, Texas Tech, number 12, Utah, number 18, Oklahoma State, and Houston, number 22. And finally, sports, number 1, Texas, and unranked Oklahoma were both idle on Saturday as they prepare for their big Red River rivalry game coming up next Saturday in Dallas. The Longhorns are an early 7.5-point favorite. And you're up to date. I'm Ken Splon, 93 KXDJ.
0: Much more to come here on The Information Leader. Welcome to Monday. Good morning. It is straight up 7 o'clock.
19: Breaking news this hour from Town Hall. I'm Rich Thomason. They come home. All-American B-1 bombers that had been stationed at a British air base are now back in the U.S. with security concerns prompting the move.
20: The Pentagon says about a dozen bombers stationed at RAF Fairford have returned to the U.S. but remain ready for combat missions. The move follows the arrest of 6 suspects accused of plotting an attack on the base, with U.K. officials saying there are strong indications that Iran was involved. The suspects were later released on bail as British authorities continue investigating, while Iran denies involvement. The U.S. has also increased security at other military bases in Britain, including RAF Lakenheath, where American fighter jets are stationed. I'm Mark Mayfield.
19: President Trump is creating a new super intelligence force to be known as the SIF for short.
21: Trump posted on Truth Social the agency will work closely with public interest groups, religious organizations, and critical infrastructure providers. National Intelligence Director Jay Clayton, FTC Chairman Andrew Ferguson, Chief Technology Officer Emil Michael, and other leaders will manage the agency. I'm Tammy Trujillo.
19: It's opening day for the U.S. Supreme Court, opening day of its new term. Among other high-profile cases, justices will consider whether laws banning semi-automatic rifles violate the Second Amendment. Also,

0: You would seek the GOP nomination against, say, Vice President Vance?
1: Oh, I'm not going to talk about another potential candidate. I'm just not there yet. I assume J.D.'s going to run.
0: The Louisiana Republican, a guest on NBC's Meet the Press. Watching Wall Street, stocks, futures currently in the red. The Dow futures are down about a dozen points, while the NASDAQ futures are off 44. The S&P futures, 3.5 points lower. More on these stories, townhall.com.
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0: A notorious stretch of Pacific Coast Highway in Malibu, the scene of another traffic death.
3: A 51-year-old chef at the high-end Japanese restaurant Nobu was killed early Saturday while sitting in his car before work. According to authorities, his vehicle was hit by a 16-year-old who appeared to be speeding in a Range Rover. The 21-mile-long stretch of winding oceanfront highway is known for being dangerous. 4 Pepperdine students were killed on PCH in 2023 after a man driving over 100 miles an hour in a BMW lost control of his car. I'm Rich Cassone.
0: The lawyer for convicted killer Krista Pike says Tennessee Governor Bill Lee should reduce her sentence to life in prison following last week's failed execution. Stephen Farrell on CNN's State of the Union says that Pike has endured what he calls a torturous execution attempt. Farrell adds that Pike remains in the hospital. She's on a ventilator and is said to be critically ill. News and analysis, townhall.com. Washington's governor is proposing a ban on cell phones in schools.
4: Governor Bob Ferguson went to Spokane's Lewis and Clark High School to make the announcement on Friday. The Phone Free Schools Act has a policy of away for the day. Students wouldn't have access to cell phones or smartwatches during class, between classes, or during lunch. Ferguson says studies show students do better in school without cell phones. School districts would decide how the phones are stored. The legislature would need to pass the bill. I'm Brad Ford.
0: President Trump pays a visit to Nebraska today with the midterm elections just a month away, slated to speak to supporters at a rally in Grand Island, where he'll appear alongside Republican Senator Pete Ricketts as he campaigns for re-election. Over the weekend, the president headlined a rally in Ohio, where he claimed that if Democrats gain power in November, the country, he says, would experience the worst inflation in U.S. history. More on these stories, townhall.com.
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11: NASA is interested in our region's agriculture. I'm James Hunt with Around the Cap Rock on the Texas Farm Bureau Radio Network. When you think of NASA, our nation's space program, obviously you think of an agency whose work is focused well above and well beyond the Earth's surface. But NASA is also interested in what is taking place on the ground, including in farmers' fields. NASA representatives recently visited the farm of Barry Evans of Cress to learn about what he does to make sure his fields are in the best shape possible.
12: I was so happy to get to show them, you know, the conservation and the rotation and what we're doing for soil health and carbon capture and just actually trying to save water, and to get to tell that story to them, because none of them are from this area, and to understand West Texas agriculture, it's so different from agriculture everywhere else. So I was real happy to get to tell that story.
11: And during the visit, Evan says the NASA folks also asked about how the agency could help farmers.
12: Of course, I told them we need better weather forecast would be the first thing we'd want. But an interesting thing they're working on is working with NASH, the National Ag Statistics Service, on improving the way our crop reports are done. You know, as farmers, we're very critical on our monthly crop reports, and we don't always feel they're accurate. Our surveys that we get as farmers are not turning them in. We just lost a lot of faith in the system of the way NASH reports are done. And so I think with NASA coming in and working with NASH, I think it'll give us a lot more credence and a lot more confidence in the way crop reports are.
11: And once again, my guest was farmer Barry Evans of Cress. I'm James Hunt on the Texas Farm Bureau Radio Network.
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Matt Martindale and Cooter Grawl. I'd never say I'm a brand new kind of outlaw, but I'm doing the same old kind of crime. Saw him on Saturday night. I've been playing behind all the bars in Texas. Caladura Canyon. That's the only place I care to do my time. A Texas amphitheater.

Man, they were fun. And, of course, many of us have been down to the Texas Amphitheater there at Palladora Canyon State Park, but I'd never seen a concert there. And what a tremendous venue. Tremendous venue. Turn those echoes, you can hear.

My wife is a Martindale, so Matt is my wife's cousin. And he's now the judge of Randall County. He's a very successful attorney. But man, what an entertainer. What an entertainer. That band is fantastic. They don't play that much anymore. They just kind of play where they want to, when they want to. A lot of times it's around the region. They do fundraisers and whatnot for different causes from time to time. They're not trying to make it, so to speak, anymore. Open for Willie Nelson at Green Hall at one point in their early career back 20-plus years ago.

0: good time. It was a really good time. And as I mentioned, the only time that I've ever been to a concert down at Palo Canyon. I had no idea they even did concerts down there. But it was certainly enough that it got my wife and I's attention. And we're like, we got to tap into a schedule. And so, Cammie, I'd like you to put that on your list, if you would. If there's something out there, I don't know if we can find out on a regular basis like you do for us with the artists down at Hotel Turkey. But if so, I'd like to have their schedule and promote for the people the different events that they have down there, in addition, of course, to the play Texas that many of us have seen. One of the other enjoyable, really enjoyable events that I had a chance to, that we had a chance to attend a couple of years ago, where we saw Matt, was down at Hotel Turkey. He and his brother-in-law played down there in a songwriter's thing, and it was really good. And at one point, he and his brother-in-law, and what's his last name, Cammie? Charlie Johnson? I'm sorry, I can't hear you. Charlie Schaefer, yes. Thank you. This is his brother-in-law that opened for him in this concert that we saw down at Palo Canyon on Saturday night. But at one point in that songwriter event, two or three years ago that we went to down at Hotel Turkey, it was Matt Martindale, his brother-in-law, Charlie Schaefer, or Schaffer, and then Perryton native Ryan Colwell that were all on that stage together. And they were doing songs that they had written because they were very talented, all very talented songwriters. And I remember Matt saying some very complimentary things about Ryan Colwell, the Perryton native, and being such a talented songwriter. And indeed he is. But Cooter Graw down at Palo Canyon on Saturday night. And if you enjoy live music, I'm telling you, what a venue, what a super venue. And then we stayed at one of those Airbnbs up on the rim of the canyon, so we were just like 5 or maybe 10 minutes. I mean, I think less. 5 or 6 minutes from the time we got in our vehicle coming out of the parking lot, and then up and around and out of the park, and then just around the corner, and we were home. So it was a good time. Highly recommend it if that's your thing. Good morning. Welcome in to Hour 2. Here on the Information Leader, 98.3 KXDJ, Spearman, Perryton, Canadian. There were some fun options over the weekend. I do know that the bronc riding and concert with Jake Hooker and the Outsiders, the wild-ass llama ride down in the rodeo arena in Canadian over the weekend on Saturday night was a great time as well. We're hearing, getting some feedback on that, so many of you were there as well. And just had options this last weekend, had to make some difficult choices. But I'm hearing some really good things about that event as well. And do keep in mind, you're just a couple of weekends away now from the Fall Foliage Festival and the Canadian River Music Festival, all that same weekend down in Canadian. That one's coming up here in 2 weekends, so another big one is on the way. Weather Channel forecast. We start things out there this morning in the mid-50s, and we'll get up to the upper 70s today to about 80 degrees. We are going to warm it up a little bit more on Tuesday through the remainder of the week. We're going to be back into the mid, even a few, maybe upper 80s, so 85, 86, 87, beginning tomorrow through the end of the week. And then even into the upcoming weekend, into the 80s, and a dry week. I know there'll be a lot of wheat planting that gets underway here this week, and so it'll be friendly weather for that. And then next week, the extended outlook through next week has us primarily dry and into the 70s. As a matter of fact, the October outlook for our region is drier than normal. Even though I did ask Trent Hoffeditz with the Weather Service in Amarillo earlier this morning about that, and he said it was kind of a neutral situation where it could go either way on the moisture. So we'll see about that. But probably a little bit on average above normal on the temperatures as well for the month. And we certainly will be above it this week for sure, well into the 80s. But some pretty weather coming. And thank God even the more for all the rains that we had around last week, because we do get back to a drier trend here beginning today. We will talk some high school football coming up in our coaches segments, as we do here on Monday. Next hour, during the 8 o'clock hour, Coach David Bidler of the Booker Kiowas will join us. And then later this morning, during the final hour of the program, during the 9 o'clock hour, coaches Josh Hernandez of the Perryton Rangers and Coach Matt Hoover of the Wheeler Mustangs will both be on the program to join us. Coming up in our XDJ Did You Hear That segment this hour in just a bit, COVID has been back in the news. Dr. Fauci has been under fire for allegedly lying to the American people about the source of the virus, about whether or not the distancing and the masks worked and all of that. And so found it interesting recently to circle back with Spearman's Dr. Mark Garnett on the vaccine advice that he gave then and his thoughts now, 6 years later in hindsight. No regrets from the doctor from Hansford County, as you'll hear coming up in our KXDJ Did You Hear That segment. Also on the way, our special election-focused segment, a Republicans Unite Get Out the Vote rally, was held last Thursday night down at Hodgetown in Amarillo. Our 13th District Texas Congressman Ronnie Jackson was among those there and said the energized crowd was unified in their message: vote to save the state and the nation. You'll hear from him coming up on the program in just a bit as well. And by the way, today is the final day to vote. Excuse me, the final day to register to vote in Texas. The final day to register to vote in Texas in the upcoming midterm election, which is coming up on November 3rd. Final day to register to vote in Texas is today. The final day to register in Oklahoma will be Friday. Here in Texas, you can go to votetexas.gov, votetexas.gov, to register. Final day to register to vote here in Texas today. Critically, critically important. Well, I don't really like politics. Hey, I get all that. I get all that. Well, I really don't like any of the politicians. Okay, I get all that. Trump said something that offended me. Okay, I get all that. I get all that. But folks, let's be honest. The modern day Democrat Party, embracing socialists, Marxists, Islamic extremists, the party of open borders, boys in the girls' locker room, and the elimination of fossil fuel production. That's just for starters. The modern-day Democrat Party has gone crazy. And we need common-sense people to cast their vote, even though some people sometimes may not be, you know, quite as holy as us. It's time for that old panhandle common sense to kick in. And you know, the purple-headed loons, the liberal Looney Tune white women standing on the corners in the big cities going, Trump, they're going to vote. Those morons are going to vote. And out here in common sense country, we got to make sure that we get her done. And early voting will be beginning here in a couple of weeks. We'll be reminding you about it, of course. All right, let's shift gears here for just a moment, shall we? It is 7:25, 25 minutes after 7 o'clock. Welcome in to the Monday program. Well, on Friday, the Perryton High School Athletic Hall of Fame induction ceremony was held at halftime of the Perryton Ranger ball game on Friday night. And Aaron Hale Deer was one of the inductees. The other inductee was 91-year-old Don Cooper, the former Perryton High School Most Athletic Award winner from 1953. He was inducted into the TCU Athletics Hall of Fame in 1998. Visited with Don here in the studio for a few minutes on Friday. And when asked about what he remembered about being a Perryton Ranger, memories of the Canadian Wildcats came to mind.
1: Probably playing Canadian.
0: And that matchup was as heated then as it continued to be through the years, I suppose?
1: Yeah.
0: What do you remember about those games? Were they knockdown dragouts?
1: Well, the Canadians beat us that time, but it was a lot of fun to play.
0: And so what else do you remember about the teams that you played during that day? Would that have been like Phillips?
1: Yeah, we played Phillips.
0: Phillips before the Borger Bulldogs, yeah, and that day, and they had some tremendous teams.
1: They did, yeah.
0: How about the likes of Dumas?
1: We used to play Dumas, yeah.
0: Mm-hmm, mm-hmm. And the saying that you still hear today is Ranger pride never dies.
1: That's right.
0: You feel that still?
1: Yeah.
0: Never has changed, huh?
1: My uncle used to say that. Ding-dong daddy's from Dumas.
0: The ding-dong daddy's from Dumas, yeah. Matter of fact, that radio station over there, I think, may still use that term. I know they did over the years.
1: Yeah.
0: That was a big part of the Dumas football history. And back in those days, Coach Splawn has talked a lot about it. I can't remember the exact year that it changed. But back in those days, you had to win the district to go to the playoffs, didn't you?
1: Yes.
0: And so I remember Coach Splawn telling us about some of the years when he was coaching back in the 70s where Rangers went like 9 or 10 and 1 and didn't even get into the playoffs because Dumas beat them at least one of those years. And you just it was all or nothing back in those days.
1: That's right. Yeah.
0: So now today you can be fourth in the district and still make it into the playoffs. You think that's better for the game, or would you prefer to have teams meet a little higher mark sometimes to march on in the playoffs?
1: I think higher marks.
0: Maybe one or two.
1: Well, I had a roommate from Dalhart at TCU that he passed away not long ago, but he is really a smart guy.
0: And did you play Dalhart as well back in the 50s?
1: Yes.
0: Mm-hmm. And so you would graduate from Perryton and go to TCU. Did you always know in your high school career that you were going to TCU? Did you look at it? Did you have other options or look at other schools?
1: I looked at Texas Tech and WT, and I knew then that I wanted to go to TCU because I already had a contract to do it. My cousin played at TCU.
0: 91-year-old Don Cooper inducted into the Perryton Athletic Hall of Fame in the ceremony on Friday night. One of the highlights of his college football career at TCU, they won the 1956 Cotton Bowl Classic, defeated Syracuse 28-27. And Don was a starter on both sides of the football in the win. You can hear my full interview with Perryton's Don Cooper at HighPlainsObserverPerryton.com. Congratulations to the Cooper family and to the Hale and the Deer families on those inductions over the weekend. Had a dinner event as well on Saturday night, so they have really made that a special thing. And we salute Coach Hernandez for his leadership in making that happen. 98.3 KXDJ News Time, 7:30. Good morning.
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4: 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We're trying to work out what is the most efficient way of using water for growing crops in this area. 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
7: 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Hello, everyone. I'm Matt Skinner with today's Oklahoma Energy Report on the Radio Oklahoma News Network. News that more U.S. troops and aircraft carriers are being sent to the Middle East and that China is stopping all fuel exports to global customers had traders buying oil futures in a big way on Thursday, also pushing prices higher, attacks on three oil tankers in the Strait of Hormuz. The concern isn't just about oil, it's also worry about a shortage of refined product. Reuters quotes sources as saying President Trump has told Germany and France to start using their emergency diesel inventories or face a cutoff in U.S. U.S. diesel shipments. The NYMEX November crude contract rose 2.7% on Thursday to $92.87 a barrel, while the global benchmark crude Brent jumped more than 4% to $102.31 a barrel. As oil climbs, natural gas prices continue to fall as temperate weather dominates much of the nation, dropping the demand for natural gas-fired electric generation to power air conditioning while not being cold enough for furnaces to come on. The Energy Information Administration's latest weekly report on U.S. natural gas inventories out Thursday came in as expected, with natural gas supplies still above the five-year average for this time of year. Oklahoma Gas and Electric has filed a rate hike request with the Oklahoma Corporation Commission, which it says would raise the average residential monthly bill by $23.88. Even with the jump in the price at the pump, U.S. electricity use for electric vehicles, while increasing, grew at a slower pace in the first 6 months of the year than in the last half of 2025. That's according to the Energy Information Administration, which adds, though, that demand for electricity to charge electric vehicles has more than doubled over the past 3 years. That's today's Oklahoma Energy Report on the Radio Oklahoma News Network. I'm Matt Skinner.
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0: Well, thank you for sharing, listener. I appreciate that. Yeah, we have really enjoyed the migration of the monarch butterflies as well. And a listener in Tampa just sent me some pictures from the Hidden Hills Golf Course, the public course there just on the north side of Tampa from over the weekend, and says that they've never seen them like that. Just literally hundreds flocked in these trees and coming in there to roost. Yeah, we've seen them. We've seen them here at the Perryton Golf Course, and some of the trees that they just really seem to love to migrate to as well. And it's amazing. It really is amazing, the fact that it's a multi-generational migration. Some of these things are coming back through from as far away as Canada. And it takes about three generations of the things just to make the trip. It's crazy. And when you see them flocking in these trees the way that some of you have seen them, the way this listener did down at the Hidden Hills course in Pampa over the weekend, just imagine when they get to Mexico. They say there will be, they're going to the mountains of central Mexico, which is where they go to winter and to hibernate before they wake and then begin the trek back. And then lay their eggs. And then one generation dies and the other generation carries on. And then another generation will come back the other way here in a year. And they say whenever they get to Mexico, you'll have 60 to 70 million of them in the area about the size of two football fields. So you think they're thick in these trees? Can you imagine? Can you only imagine what that would be like? And I can imagine, because I have seen some video. I know a few years ago, one of the gals over at News 9 in Oklahoma City went down to that area of Mexico and reported on them from that destination end. And it was mind-boggling how thick they were, no doubt. Yeah, but thanks for sharing those photos. I don't know, since it's going to be pretty warm this week and into next, we've got some very pleasant fall weather on the way. As a matter of fact, beginning tomorrow, we're going to get back into the mid-80s for the remainder of the week here. And so I don't know if, since it's warming up, they'll linger a little bit longer, or if they'll just gradually continue to move, if these are just different waves. I mean, it's a little difficult to tell, isn't it? They're like the Indian on the nickel. They all look alike to me. But it's hard to know if it's the same ones that are just hanging around or if they're actually just moving through and come down to get them some nectar and get a little nutrition, and then here they go. And others come through. I don't know. Don't know. But as soon as that next cold front hits, it probably won't be long, and they will be up and out of here. Same thing with the hummingbirds. We've seen some of the hummingbirds and have had them coming into our yard. My wife has had the feeders up, and that's been enjoyable. And they say don't look for them to be around much longer either. As a matter of fact, we didn't see any yesterday evening. And we've been seeing them. We wondered if maybe they were already gone. I don't know. We'll find out in a day or two. But one of the things that we've seen, too, that we've never seen before, is that we've seen some of the monarch butterflies drinking the sugar water out of the hummingbird feeders, which just has to be, I mean, I'm assuming, so much easier than going flower to flower. I mean, you'd think it has to be like a Furs cafeteria to the butterflies. They're like, what? You mean like all this sugar water and all I got to do is here sit on this little perch? Count me in. Welcome to the Monday program. It is October the 5th, and this half hour is KXDJ Did You Hear It segment. Well, COVID has been back in the news of late. Dr. Fauci under fire for allegedly lying to the American people about the origins and some of the safety protocols back during COVID. So we found it interesting to circle back with Spearman's Dr. Mark Garnett in recent days on the pro-vaccine advice he gave then and his thoughts looking back 6 years later. Did you hear it?
1: I still feel because of the way COVID was just so hard on people with pre-existing medical conditions, and especially heart and lung, that I don't regret saying get the vaccine, because those were the people that were dying. And so anything we could use to probably kind of decrease your chance of contracting it and having bad outcome, it was worth it. So I probably would not, 6 years, I probably wouldn't change that at all. I'm still not into the healthy adult population at this point of getting it, because basically everybody already got it, and so you had the antibodies for it. So, But yeah, anything you're at high risk for, if you get it, then you may end up in the hospital. Yeah, I definitely like to slant the statistics in your favor.
0: At that time, you were serving as, I believe, president of the Spearman School Board as well. Big supporter of schools. I remember you being a big proponent, as most were out here, thankfully, in common sense land, that kids need to be in class. They need to be in school. You were really pushing for that. And thankfully, but boy, it got crazy in some parts of the country. What are your other thoughts in hindsight on some of those protocols, from keeping kids out of class in the name of social distancing to wear the mask, even if you're outside or alone in your own car?
1: Yeah. Well, so we know now, I mean, in hindsight, it's 2020, Chris. I mean, we're all millionaires and live in our mansion.
0: Yes, I
1: feel like the social distancing and the basic shutdown of schools and the economy had long-lasting consequences. I feel like it really, and I'm worried about the kids that had to go through it. I feel like we lost a year of education because of trying to rapidly transit from in-classroom learning to online learning. Everybody tried their best, but it was not as near as effective as what we were doing. We just didn't have the tools to do it. So, yeah, those kids suffered. And looking back, if I could change something, that probably would be one of the biggest things I would change. First of all, keep the kids in school. If you're an elderly person that's teaching, yeah, maybe that's not the best place, or wear a mask. I'm not against masks at all in group settings. I think wearing it alone, the COVID virus was heavily contagious. Anytime you took off your mask around anybody, if they were asymptomatic or shedding the virus, you're going to probably get it. But I would have kept kids in school, and I would certainly not have shut down the economy like the government did. I understand why they were reacting to what the Spanish flu epidemic did and killed so many people, and that's what a lot of the decisions were based on, but it certainly did not help us overall to do those couple of things.
0: One of the other extreme responses was the lockdown of nursing homes. So what's your take in hindsight, Doctor? I watched my father basically die in his final days through the front window of a nursing home, and we couldn't go in. And still to this day, I don't blame them at all. I don't blame the facility at all, because we knew that elderly people with other health issues were extremely vulnerable to the COVID virus. My whole family understood it, but in hindsight, I can still see the look on his face of get me out of here, and he couldn't understand what was going on, and it's heartbreaking. And I know some people feel differently about that. They had loved ones locked down in a nursing home, and they still resent it to this day.
1: Yeah. I mean, the circle of life, being with your family, and especially as major life events, birth and death, we are human and we are programmed to want to be together in stressful times to support each other. I think that's basically part of our programming in our hearts and minds. So I understand what they were trying to do, and I lived through that, but I certainly don't think that that was the answer to what everybody was going through. When a person passes, they need to feel love and grace, and part of that is having family around them, and I think we did a disservice to those people that were passing by not having that accompany them, that love and grace.
0: Some COVID in hindsight with Spearman's Dr. Mark Garnett. Tough challenges, no easy answers. Boy, that nursing home deal was just brutal for a lot of folks. All right, good morning. It is 7:47. It's 13 till 98.3 KXDJ.
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0: Had that commercial in that set right there from Perryton National Bank with Ellis Deer, the young daughter of Kyler and Aaron. And, of course, Aaron Hale Deer, one of the two inductees into the Perryton High School Athletic Hall of Fame in the ceremony that was held on Friday night and the dinner on Saturday. And, of course, the other was Don Cooper here in Perryton. A couple of former Perryton High School athletes who left quite a mark from different generations, but what a great duo. And so congratulations again to the Hale and Deer and the Cooper families on those honors. And I know Coach Hernandez has to feel really good about it. Another really busy but special weekend. And he'll be here as a part of our Coaches Show segments later this morning to talk a bit about it. Good win for the Perryton Rangers on Friday night. More high school football from area matchups coming up in hours 3 and 4 just ahead. KXDJ News Time is 7:51. In our special election focus segment, a Republicans Unite Get Out the Vote rally was held last Thursday night down at Hodgetown in Amarillo. Our 13th District Texas Congressman Ronnie Jackson was there and said the energized crowd was unified in the message. Vote to save the state and the nation.
1: But there was a huge turnout in Amarillo. People were motivated, fired up, and I'm glad to see it. I know you've talked about this, Chris, but this election coming up, man, I'm telling you, the whole country is watching this one Senate race because they think it is just going to be an absolute indicator of where this country's headed for the next 20 years. Will Texas lose a Senate seat to the Democrats? And will they lose a Senate seat to a crazy, psychotic moron like Tallarico? That's the question, right? If that happens, the whole country's going to look at this race and say, things have fundamentally changed, and they will probably be right if that happens. So I'm working hard, making sure that we get everybody in the 13th Congressional District out to vote, and in the 19th and the 11th, that comprises West Texas and the panhandle of Texas. And if the panhandle in West Texas don't get out and vote in large numbers, bad things are going to happen in statewide elections. It's not going to affect me. I'm still going to win my race because this is a staunchly Republican district, but bad things are going to happen at the state level. Things like Tallarico getting elected, things like the governor becoming a Democrat. Those are conceivable if people in this district don't go out and vote like they normally do in large numbers. And so my pitch at the rally was get out and vote, but more importantly, the deadline to register to vote is coming up on October the 5th. Find people that think like we do, that are politically motivated, that ideologically are the same as we are. Find those people, right, that aren't registered to vote and get them registered to vote and then get them out to the polls. If we can do that, if we can get some non-registered voters registered and get them out to the poll and then get everybody that's registered out to vote, we will win these statewide elections and we will keep Texas red.
0: I know that there are some of those people that are hearing you right now, Congressman, because there are members of this audience that I've heard from, and some of those stories are samples. I really don't like the politics. I'm really not interested in it like you do, but I've heard enough of what you and your guests are talking about to know these people on the left are crazy. These people want open borders. They want boys in my girls' locker room. They want to eliminate fossil fuels. I mean, on and on and on. These people are absolutely nuts. And to your point, we need more of those people to get involved, and certainly those that are regular voters that for whatever bizarre reason, Donald Trump said something that offended me kind of reasons or whatever, or gas prices or whatever, you know, I'm going to sit this one out. We need those people to step it up because it is that critical, isn't it?
1: It's absolutely that critical. I tell those people, you got to get over it. You got to get past this because the alternative is unthinkable. This kind of stuff's been going on for a long time in the United States. We saw it on steroids during the Biden administration with all this woke, crazy stuff that's out there that has not died, but that Trump has beat down pretty significantly. But it was out there on steroids during the 4 years of the Biden administration, and we were pretty insulated from it here in Texas, and we thought it would never come here. It's here. We're on the front line of this right now. They have imported enough of these nut jobs into our state, and they have spent enough money here, and a lot of what's happening here is not people in Texas, it's outside influence that's being dumped in the state of Texas. I would submit to you that almost all of the support that's coming in for Tallarico is coming from far left blue areas of our country and people that don't even live here because they see Texas as the front lines of their battle to destroy this country and remake it in their own disturbing image. They see Texas as the front line for that right now, and they are giving everything they've got.
0: Our 13th District Texas Congressman Ronnie Jackson. November elections on November 3rd in Texas. The last day to register to vote is today. You can do so at votetexas.gov.
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0: It is coming up on 3 minutes till 98.3 KXDJ. Back to the news desk for a trip around the states and a look at sports. Good morning, Ken.
11: Good morning, Chris, and good morning, everybody. Police have identified the woman found buried at a house in Amarillo. In an update Friday afternoon, police said the woman was identified as 31-year-old Faith Smith of Colorado. On October the 1st, APD Homicide Unit received information on a possible homicide that a woman from Colorado had been shot and buried in Amarillo. Police say that the woman was shot in a car somewhere in Amarillo. Police identified 48-year-old Leonard Torres as a suspect. Torres was found driving that same suspected vehicle, and after a short chase, police took him into custody. Officers were then able to obtain information on where the woman's body was buried. Police were then recovered Smith's body. An autopsy had been ordered, and Torres was booked into the Potter County Detention Center. Texas ranks 7th in the nation for UFO sightings per capita, according to a new analysis released ahead of the World Space Week, which began on Sunday. The study by gambling website casino.ca counted 28,120 Texas sightings from 1974 through 2026, or one for every 1,067 residents. The analysis combined National UFO Reporting Center reports with social media posts. Delaware ranks first for the second straight year, while Texas slipped one spot. Within Texas, Houston has logged the most reports to the center since 1995 with 457. In Oklahoma news, President Donald Trump's campaign rally on the Choctaw Nation puts him in rare company. He's among a handful of presidents who have visited Native American reservations while in office. Trump greeted Choctaw Principal Chief Gary Patton at the rally Thursday in Durant, Oklahoma, and thanked the tribe. Tribal delegations have been meeting with presidents in Washington since the early Republic. The purpose and tone of those visits have changed dramatically as the relationships between the U.S. and the tribal nations has evolved. Early visits prompted assimilating natives into the white society, while more recent visits prompted the tribe's inheritance rights to govern themselves. In news in the world of sports, Alabama moved up to number 6 in the AP Top 25 on Sunday, setting up the 9th Top 10 matchup between Crimson Tide and Georgia since they played for the national title in 2017. Idle, Texas remains number 1 for the 4th straight week. The rest of the top 7 from last week all won big. Georgia's number 2, Notre Dame number 3, Miami number 4, and Ohio State number 5, with Alabama, Indiana, BYU, Ole Miss, and LSU running out the top 10. Joining BYU in the top 25 from the Big 12 this week are number 11, Texas Tech, number 12, Utah, number 18, Oklahoma State, and Houston at number 22. And finally, sports number 1, Texas, and unranked Oklahoma were both idle on Saturday as they prepare for their big Red Rebel rivalry game coming up next Saturday in Dallas. The Longhorns are an early 7.5-point favorite. And you're up to date. I'm Ken Spahn, 98.3 KXDJ.
0: Much, much more to come, including some high school football in hours 3 and 4. Good morning. It's straight up 8 o'clock.
12: Breaking news this hour from Town Hall. I'm Rich Thomason. A suspected terror plot has prompted the U.S. to fly all of its B-1 bombers back home from an air base in the U.K.
13: The Pentagon says about a dozen bombers stationed at RAF Fairford have returned to the U.S. but remain ready for combat missions. The move follows the arrest of 6 suspects accused of plotting an attack on the base, with U.K. officials saying there are strong indications Iran was involved. The suspects were later released on bail as British authorities continue investigating while Iran denies involvement.
12: Correspondent Richard Boyd. Investigators believe the Fly Dubai co-pilot accused of stabbing his captain and trying to seize control of an Israel-bound plane acted alone. A Southern California realtor taken into custody at LAX is charged with working for China.
14: FBI agents say 34-year-old Wan Ying Zhang of Irvine was arrested as she tried to board a flight to Shanghai, China. She's being charged with acting as an unregistered agent for the Chinese government. Prosecutors say Zhang, who goes by the name Heather, followed orders from Chinese officials to spy on an official believed to be the U.S. resident son of the Taiwanese president. She allegedly sent photos, videos, and license plate numbers to Chinese handlers. Zhang is expected to make her initial appearance at a U.S. district court in Los Angeles today. I'm Bree Tennis.
12: Forecasters are keeping a close eye on the southwestern Gulf.
15: That's where a low-pressure system now has a 50% chance of tropical development. The National Hurricane Center in Miami says a depression could form over the next few days as it tracks northeast toward Florida. The next named system on the list is Isaias. I'm Tammy Trujillo.
12: The Coast Guard search for a medical transport plane that disappeared off the New England coast is being suspended. On Wall Street, Dow futures down 75 points. The Nasdaq futures are off.

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2: Hyundai's hybrid sales jumped 39% in the third quarter, while Kia surged 152%, with Toyota and Honda also reporting strong gains. The shift comes as electric vehicle sales decline, and Detroit automakers offer far fewer hybrid options than their Asian competitors. Hyundai and Kia nearly overtook Ford in U.S. sales last quarter, as Asian automakers captured more than half of the new car market. Experts say the lack of fuel-efficient models could cost Detroit automakers customers if high gas prices continue. I'm Jennifer Kuiper.
1: And speaking about pump prices, AAA's current national average for gas, for regular, today's average, $4.36 a gallon. That is just about the same as yesterday, but it's down 11 cents a gallon from 1 week ago. News and analysis, townhall.com. New CDC-led study concludes most flu sufferers stop isolating when they're probably still contagious.
3: The study says most people with the flu end their isolation 4 days after symptoms begin when they still are at their most viral. Researchers stress the importance of post-isolation precautions like hand washing, improving indoor air quality, and cleaning high-touch surfaces. CDC guidelines say people can end isolation when their symptoms have been improving for 24 hours without fever-reducing medication. I'm Lisa Carton.
1: No word of any arrests yet, and the investigation continues into a mass shooting over the weekend in central Georgia. Two people were killed, 35 others were injured in the attack. It happened during a homecoming celebration in Vienna, Georgia. It's a couple of hours south of Atlanta. So far, there's been no word on a motive for the deadly attack. More on these stories, townhall.com.
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5: Well, and I wouldn't disagree with the reporting, is that we were basically put on the calendar. It's not necessarily a guarantee we're going to trial. Mm-hmm. When all these things are getting prepared, there'll be a scheduling order put out like there was that basically just puts us on the docket. It gives us a place on the calendar, but there's still a lot to go on before we are stepping into a courtroom together with them. So right now, we're waiting on the judge to rule on our motion for summary judgment. Like we talked about the last time I was on your program, There's a possibility that he might order us back into mediation. There's still some things that may go on before we would be walking through those courtroom doors. But she's right. We were put on the docket. But I'm hoping that we can reach an agreement or work through this before having to go there. But we're ready to go there if we need to.
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Cooter Grom. Saw him on Saturday night. This is Boogaloo.

0: This one is live at Billy Bob's in 2002. Guy's been doing it a long time. Sounded just like this on Saturday night.
1: Do the boogaloo. What you gonna do?

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We had such a good time. Now the judge in Randall County. Yeah, man of many hats. Many talents.

My wife is a Martindale. This would be her cousin. Their fathers were brothers. And native of Pampa, Texas. Matt Martindale, his father, a longtime attorney, down in Pampa as well.

if you enjoy live music, boy, I tell you what a fantastic venue, the amphitheater down at Palladora Canyon. I had no idea they even had concerts there. I mean, many of us have seen the Texas play drama, but concerts, first one I'd seen down there, and my gosh, it was a beautiful night and a tremendous venue with the rock walls in the background. Hey! Tickets were $15. How about that?

0: another a lot of choices over the weekend. I heard from another listener from Canadian, and they went down to Hotel Turkey and saw Jay Cooker over the weekend. Then, of course, Jay Cooker was also playing the dance down in Canadian on Saturday night following the bronc riding. And so there were some choices. Sometimes you just can't be at everything, but you go, man, I'd like to have been there, too. Man, I'd like to have been there, too. But it was good to see them. Boy, Matt and his wife, Erin, are just always so kind. And they were busy. They had all kinds of people around them, so we didn't visit with them a whole lot. We didn't want to interrupt them. But just like they always are, of course, my wife... Well, as we were, I mentioned earlier, true story, as we were pulling into Palo Canyon on Saturday evening, about an hour before the concert, because it was just general seating, but when we were pulling in, they had a big banner up there by the entrance, Coup de Grâce, and it had the date and all the info that they had been promoting. And as we pulled in there, I told my wife, I said, hey, look, honey, right there they are. We know the lead singer. And my wife says, yeah, I changed his diaper several times. That's how far back. And so we had a good laugh about that. But the Martindale family, boy, their daughters, they have two daughters. And Matt and Erin do, very, very talented, very incredibly talented. One of them, was it Molly, Cammy? Molly that was the lead character, I think, multiple times. And some of the drama productions that they've had down at the Amarillo Globe Center, Globe News Center for the Performing Arts. She has performed in New York City. I mean, it's just, it is a family loaded with talent, and really good people, and it was good to see them. And I just will say, this is only the second time that we've done it, but we stayed in an Airbnb there right on the rim of the canyon, and this one was a cool, newer, more contemporary spot. It didn't have quite the view of the home that we had the first time, where we were much more on the far western end of the canyon, and from the chairs out back, you could look literally right down the canyon all the way. And this one was a little more on the northwest corner, and so you were seeing across the canyon and then down some, but it was still beautiful, beautiful. And highly recommend it if you're into such. And being just a couple of hours away, it does make for an easy and very enjoyable trip. Very, very enjoyable trip. We're going to keep an eye on that and try to get that in our system so that, like Hotel Turkey, we are promoting some of the events down there. So we'll try to remind you in case any of that interests you. And I had mentioned earlier that one of the fun Matt Martindale events that we saw two or three years ago was a songwriters event down at Hotel Turkey in Turkey, Texas, home of Bob Wills. And it was Matt Martindale, his brother-in-law, his wife's brother, Charlie Schaffer, who opened for Matt on Saturday night down at Paladura Canyon, by the way. Also very talented. And at the event that we saw down at Hotel Turkey a couple of years ago, the other songwriter, singer-songwriter on that stage with those two guys that are really legends in the realm of Texas country, those that follow it know how big Coup de Grâce was. Opened for Willie Nelson down at Green Hall 20-plus years ago. That you just heard a moment ago was live at Billy Bob's in 2002. So these guys been doing it a long time, and they don't even tour full-time anymore. They have real jobs, so to speak. Matt is a very successful attorney and And now the Randall County judge, the native of Pampa. But so on that stage with them down at Hotel Turkey that year, a couple of years ago, was Perry to native Ryan Colwell. And I remember Matt saying some very complimentary things about Ryan and what a great songwriter he was. And we agree. Been fans of Ryan for a long, long time as well. So it was a good time. Good time down at Palladora Canyon. Boy, what a beautiful evening. And all that rain that they've been having down there, you can tell they've got green grass. The grass is actually green. It's crazy. Crazy to see it. Acoustics were good in there, surrounded by the canyon and the rocks. Oh, my gosh. Just a tremendous venue. All right, good morning. It is 8:19, 19 minutes after 8. 98.3 at KXDJ. We'll jump into some high school football coming up. Booker's coach David Bidler will join me coming up here in about 20 minutes. And then next hour, we'll have Coach Josh Hernandez of the Perryton Rangers and Coach Matt Hoover of the Wheeler Mustangs. We'll put the wraps on what was week 6 for many of these high school football teams already. We will get to that. We've got more on our forecast standing by. And the one and only Bill O'Reilly has written another new book, Confronting America, What Has to Change. I talked to him about it. That in our Did You Hear It segment coming up here in just a few minutes as well. All of the above and more rolling your way on this busy Monday. Welcome to it, 98.3 KXDJ. Before we get to a weather update, I do want to get a community calendar update in here real quickly. Here's a three-minute sprint through some of the things going on across the KXDJ listening region. First of all, menu today for lunch at the Senior Center in Perryton. Hamburger steaks today. Ochiltree County 4-H notes here in Perryton today. The Archery Project meets this evening at 5, and the Foods Project meets this evening at 6:30. In Hemphill County for 4-H, the regular monthly meeting coming up this evening, beginning at 6. The Ochiltree United Way kicking off their 2027 fundraising campaign last week on October the 1st. And their goal this year is set at $100,000, which will be allocated to 10 agencies. Of course, other area communities are kicking off their United Way campaign fund drives as well. Red River, New Mexico will be hosting Oktoberfest this weekend, Friday through Sunday. There'll be vendor booths, music, eating competitions, a strongman contest, lots of breweries and vineyards come in. And you can sample and enjoy a full weekend there in the park. We were there last year at this time, and it's a fun weekend. That's all coming up in beautiful Red River, New Mexico this weekend. The November midterm elections coming up November 3rd in Texas, the final day to register to vote is today. You can see votetexas.gov to register. In Oklahoma, the final day to register to vote is this Friday the 9th, and you can see oklahoma.gov/elections to register to vote. We appreciate all of you who take time enough to be actively involved in the process, those of you who know how important it is, and I know there are some of these folks in the audience because I hear from you as well. We especially appreciate those of you who have never voted. And you've heard enough to go, you know, I may not be a political goober like Samples. No, I'm not going to watch it all the time, but I do believe it's important. I don't think we want the modern-day Democrat Party, this James Tallarico, who says God is cisgender and there are 6 different genders. He wants to eliminate fossil fuel production. Oh, no, now he doesn't all of a sudden that he's trying to get elected. I mean, this guy is a loon. I'm just being honest. Well, I don't like the Republicans either. Okay, but the Democrats are crazy. These are the boys in the girls' locker room weirdos. And some people like, you know, I don't get it, but whatever, to each their own. The editor of the Spearman Reporter Statesman has been platforming Hinojosa, the Democrat, for governor. How in the world out here in the panhandle you would platform anybody that's for the party of open borders and boys in the girls' locker room is beyond me. But, hey, maybe if you're a political expert from Austin, that's right down your alley. No thanks. It's critically important to vote in this election, and we salute all of you who are. The Perryton Area Retired School Personnel Association meeting today at noon at the Senior Center in Perryton. District 87 State Representative Caroline Fairley of Amarillo will speak. The Snack Pack for Kids programs in both Perryton and Pampa pack bags again this evening. And the Perryton High School Fall Choir Concert will be held this evening at 7 in the Perryton High School Auditorium. One other reminder, coming up tomorrow, the Pampa Police Department holding their national night out. From 5 to 8 at Recreation Park in Pampa tomorrow night. The event is a nationwide community-building initiative focused on strengthening relationships between law enforcement and the communities they serve. And there will be games and activities, food and refreshments, a chance to meet the officers. That's coming up in Pampa at Recreation Park tomorrow, Tuesday evening, from 5 to 8. Weather-wise, meteorologist Trent Hoffeditz joined me earlier this morning from the National Weather Service office in Amarillo. We do have some pleasant weather in our forecast over the next couple of weeks, but we will warm it up here in the next two or three days.
1: Yeah, today we're looking at highs around 80, upper 70s, lower 80s, and then we get into the mid-80s the rest of the week.
0: Going to be just mid, or might we even see a few upper 80s in some spots come Tuesday, Wednesday, Thursday time frame?
1: I definitely wouldn't rule out some upper 80s, especially the further off the cap rock that you can get. Our warm areas like the Canadian River Valley and Palo Duro Canyon and stuff, probably be looking at those upper 80s. So.
0: Was down at Palo Duro Canyon, Trent, for an event over the weekend, and certainly you could see where a lot of the heavy rain had come and some of the washing down in there, of course, that led to some of the trails being closed, I know, in recent days. But one thing that I definitely noticed between Canyon and Palo Duro Canyon is getting that green up thanks to that rain. That's good to see here late season.
1: Yeah, everything's definitely greener, even in our lawn here at the weather office and my house. So.
0: Yeah, finally a little green up the
1: been
0: end
1: brown
0: of the
1: all summer.
0: No doubt about it. Crazy. And probably, what, 80s all week long? It's going to be pretty steady, isn't it?
1: Yeah, pretty steady in the mid to upper 80s for a high. And winds are going to remain calm up until about the weekend. So Saturday and Sunday, we might start to see a little bit of breeziness. But until then, maybe generally 5 to 15 miles per hour.
0: Any chance of rain going on anywhere here this week, or is it a drier pattern across the board?
1: Pretty much drier pattern across the board. Not really looking at any chances for rain. It's there's some signs that we may start to see those chances return after Sunday going into next week, but it's hard to say at this point.
0: I think it was the NOAA. Maybe it was just the Weather Channel, but I think the Weather Channel was reporting the NOAA October look outlook, as I recall it. Saw that article somewhere. And they kind of have us warmer than normal and probably dry most of the month. Have you seen any of those reports, and do you put much stock in them?
1: I believe we are for October. We're near equal chances for precipitation, so it can go either way. We could be above normal, near normal, or below normal for precipitation. But, yeah, we're generally favoring above normal temperatures for the month. For the month of October. So.
0: I did notice in their extended outlook, they do back us off again as we get into next week. I know it's a little early to tell, but do you see that on the horizon? Weather Channel has us 80s this week, certainly agreeing with what you have, and then dropping down into the 70s next week.
1: Yeah, there could be some more 70s to come, a little bit of a cool down, but not, nothing tremendously different other than, a few degrees cooler in the upper 70s. So.
0: Overnight lows in the 50s. Well, so we're certainly feeling it here early morning, aren't we? Got that fall cool in the air, and that's going to become more of the norm.
1: Yep. There may be some nights where it may only get to like down to 60 in the overnight, but generally we're going to be seeing steady high or overnight lows in the 50s.
0: 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Weather Channel forecast on 98.3 KXDJ, looking for a gradual warm-up. We'll be in the upper 70s today. And light winds, that'll be a pretty one. Next couple of days will be even warmer. Tomorrow through the upcoming weekend, back in the mid-upper 80s, and lows in the 50s. Right now, a dry week is on the way. And the extended outlook into next week shows most all of next week in the 70s. Very nice.
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4: Got some high school football coming up, of course. Our Monday Coaches Show interviews on the way. Coach David Bidler of the Booker Kai joins us coming up here in about 5 minutes. And then next hour, Coaches Hernandez and Hoover of Perryton and Wheeler will be on the program. We will recap area high school football scores from week 6 as well. And getting on the downhill side of this thing now, district seasons are rolling for many of these teams. Welcome to Monday. It is October the 5th. I'm Chris Samples, and this half hour's KXDJ Did You Hear That segment. The one and only Bill O'Reilly, former Fox News number one evening primetime show host and now the mastermind of BillO'Reilly.com, has written another new book. This one, Confronting America, What Has to Change. I talked to him about it. Did you hear it?
8: Well, it's eyewitness history. It's what I have seen throughout my career. I was there. I was involved, whatever it may be. No anonymous sources, Chris. No names blacked out. I name all the people that I had interactions with and how it applies to you and to regular folks all around the country as far as problem solving is concerned. So, for example, we have an epidemic in this country of fathers leaving their children and their homes and just taking off. That's huge, particularly in the big cities. A huge problem. How do you deal with it? I got involved with President Obama on that front, and I walk you through the programs that the president and I were trying to implement and why they did not happen. It's incredible. And then, you know, I was in China a year and a half ago at the Chinese government's request. I'll tell you how that happened. It's stories, but it all comes back to the fact that we are the greatest country, but we need to get better.
4: Are you concerned, as I know some are, about the future of America's survival? I mean, some people say, well, we got problems. Yeah, we're a problem nation. We got problems because we, the people, are not perfect. And you hear a lot of people say, oh, it's the worst it's ever been. And other people will say, well, we fought a civil war in this country. We saw 750,000 Americans slaughter their own. There are other times from the revolution on. We've had some horrible, horrible times in this country, and we've survived them, and we will, some argue. And there are others that would argue, compared to the other nations around the globe, we're still an infant at just 250 years, and on this course, we may not last. What say you?
8: Well, I don't think that is going to happen, obviously. We are a special country in the sense that we have a common goal, the pursuit of happiness. And you can define happiness the way you want to as long as it's legal. Most countries don't have that. So we separate right away from China, who's here now. And if you're Chinese, you do what you're told to do. And if you don't, you vanish. So we have always had problems in America, always. And we've overcome them. And I think that will happen now. We got this age of progressive thought. You're seeing it in Texas with the senatorial race.
4: Mm-hmm.
8: It's taken root somewhat. But I don't think it's going to overthrow the traditional aspect of most Americans. Now, I could be wrong, but Chris, as you know, I'm very rarely wrong, so maybe you take some comfort from that.
4: The one and only Bill O'Reilly, and his new book is out, available everywhere now, including BillO'Reilly.com, the book Confronting America, What Has to Change. And by the way, we will continue that series in coming days because I wanted you to hear a little bit more from that interview. I did ask him specifically concerning the subtitle of the book, What Has to Change in America? And his take on it and our Did You Hear It segments in coming days. So stay tuned for more on that one. 98.3 KXDJ News Time is 8:37. Well, of course, we talk a lot of high school football here on the Monday program as well. Got some of our coaches' segments coming up in the next hour, in the final hour of the program. We'll be joined by Coach Josh Hernandez of the Perryton Rangers. They got him a really good win over the weekend. The Wheeler Mustangs continue their undefeated season as well. We'll visit with Coach Matt Hoover next hour on the program as well. In this segment, we welcome back to the show Coach David Bidler of the Booker Kiowas. They had a big blowout win over Chillicothe, and they have improved to a very solid 4-2. My numbers are correct on their season so far. Coach Bidler, good morning. Welcome back.
0: Hey, good morning. How we doing?
4: I'm doing well, Coach. Thanks for the time. I appreciate it. So, boy, a lot of these seasons already turning the corner on the second half and going to be moving into district seasons. Your take on a 4-2 start, Coach. I know you want to win them all, but pretty darn solid for your Kiowas to this point. Your thoughts?
0: Yeah, we're pretty happy. We're still just struggling a little bit on defense. If we can lock that up and fine-tune some things. We had a lot of penalties against Chillicothe, and if we can just eliminate those and take care of the ball. We had a couple of fumbles, and like I said, just try to keep it clean. We have a good chance against Claude on Friday.
4: Tell us a bit about the blowout win over Chillicothe. You ran away from them on Friday, 77-32. A lot of offense. Tell us about it.
0: Yeah, the offense has been looking pretty good all year. We're throwing the ball a little bit, established the run early, and kind of opens it up. And we just we're lucky enough to get out of there healthy and get on the road. We 45 them. It did take until towards the end of the third quarter. They had some fast running backs, and they were quick, and we struggled to tackle them. But other than that, it was a pretty fun game.
4: You mentioned the defensive improvement that is needed, Coach. Tell us a little bit about that and some of those areas that you're working on with that defense.
0: You know, it's been a struggle for 4 years trying to get acclimated to six-man and the quickness of the game, and obviously it's pretty wide open. So we still struggle in the open field tackling, and we're just it's a daily grind. We try to work on it, and it's just really difficult in the open field when somebody's so quick. But yeah, we're just going to keep working on it every day in practice, and hopefully roll into district and, you know, carry it over and get some wins.
4: Of course, you know, well, tackling somebody that's quick and athletic in open field, a difficult task at any level, regardless, six-man, 11-man, 8-man in the Oklahoma Panhandle, whatever case may be. But, boy, 6-man, there's a lot of open field out there, isn't there, Coach? It becomes a little different deal in 6-man, too, doesn't it?
0: It does. It does. And lucky for us, like you said, on offense, we've been pretty good for all 4 years, because we always have a pretty good running back, somebody who can throw the ball. And so luckily, we just try to outscore the other team best you can.
4: I know you're getting better, Coach. It's been a few weeks since we spoke. Tell us about some of the improvement that you're seeing from these guys.
0: Yeah, our running game has looked pretty solid. We're just, you know, it's always a work in progress. We're hitting the sled in practice. We're grinding, still trying to, you know, figure it out. It's just always something new that you're learning, you know, week by week. And I'm just hoping that we can stay healthy, give us a chance.
4: As you mentioned, Claude at home on Friday as you get ready to kick off your district season. First of all, tell us about Claude specifically, and then your thoughts on this district.
0: So, you know, Claude, they have multiple people back from last year's team, and we pulled off that win. It was a close one. We've actually beaten them 3 years in a row. We've been pretty fortunate, and so they're just chomping at the bit to get one on us. And the guys know they're pretty locked in this week. If you start off District 1-0, that's it's obviously a lot better than 0-1 when every game matters so much. You know, for the playoffs, they only take two teams and 6-man. So we're just hoping. I know they've had a couple of tough games in a row. They got beat pretty bad by Nazareth, and their top running back is banged up. I think he broke his hand against Happy the week before. So who knows if I'm sure he'll be, you know, able to play against Booker, but he didn't play last week. So we'll just keep an eye on that. And I know they like to run the ball. They're very physical, big up front, big line. So we just have to get after them. Hopefully we can get up early and hang on.
4: How you doing on the injury front?
0: We are pretty healthy right now. Luckily, we had a kid last game. His hand was a little swollen, but he played through it, and we're hoping he's okay. But, yes, everybody's been pretty healthy all year, and that's all you can ask for, especially in 6-man. You know, when one man goes down, that's a big part. So.
4: Yeah, and you don't have very many people on that sideline, do you, Coach?
0: No,
4: that's the way that goes. Thus, 6-man, there you go. All right, Coach, well, congratulations on the win. Solid season so far. Wish you the best in your district campaign that rolls this week. Thanks for the time.
0: Thank you. You bet. You have a good one. We'll talk to you down the road.
4: All right, Coach, thank you. Coach David Bidler of the Booker Kai was put it on Chillicothe last week, 77-32. And we'll open district with Claude at home on Friday night. Cammy, I'm sorry, I forgot to let you know if you could try to please chase down a Texoma, Stanton County game for us, and then the Miami Boys Ranch. Those are the only two that I didn't find on ABC7, which is where I go on Saturday mornings as I'm, you know, writing down scores and whatnot and getting them on the air. If you'd help me chase down Texoma and Miami, I'd appreciate that. Otherwise, last week on Thursday, it was Vernon Northside over Follett, 86-6. And then Ropes, a really good team as well. They put it on WT down at Hereford, 69-0. Those were a couple of the varsity games that were actually held on Thursday last week. And then on Friday night, you had Perryton over Childress, 35-31. And by the way, if you were listening in that one, you know, down towards the end, we lost we had our primary what we call our codec, our primary piece of broadcast, remote broadcast equipment, froze up on us. And it has just been so fantastic for us. For I was trying to remember when we put it in, and I can't even remember. I think we've had it at least 15 years. At least 15 years. And those of you who listen to high school sports broadcasts here on KXDJ, you know how much clearer the sound is, because that codec is a broadband where most everybody else these days, they still use phones, and that's good enough. Hey, I get it. We used to use phones as well until several years ago when we had the ability to finally invest in some of the better equipment. And that thing has served us very well, but that thing just locked up on Friday night. It was not your radio. I was able to run up here and get Bill Bob on a phone connection to finish the broadcast. But that's what happened there, by the way. And so we are, Bill Bob and I worked on it over the weekend. And Bill Bob is already pulling the trigger here early this morning. We're going to replace it. We're going to buy a brand new one. Even though, you know, kind of like taking your car to the mechanic, sometimes we plug that thing in and got it connected over the weekend, and it sat here and ran just fine for over 24 hours. Of course. But we're not going to take a chance on it. It's old enough now and important enough to us. We're just buying another brand new unit, and hopefully we're going to get it here overnighted in a couple of days. And we'll be replacing that. But we do apologize. It was just one of them things that has never happened and threw us all for a loop on Friday night. But good win for the Rangers during the Hall of Fame game festivities on Friday night. We'll talk to Coach Hernandez next hour. I believe Coach Andy Cavalier down in Canadian, I believe he told us last week, one of you Cat fans can set me straight, but I believe he said they had two quarterbacks that were injured and they were down to their third string. And I don't know the story of the game. I haven't read anything specifically about it, but I was certainly surprised, as I'm sure many were, to see that Dalhart defeated the Canadian Wildcats on Friday night 26-7. Kind of spoiled the Wildcat homecoming. Other games on Friday: Lubbock Cooper Liberty over Dumas 49-14. Groover beat Panhandle to remain undefeated 45-21. You had Timberlake over Tyrone 28-22. White Deer beat Crest 58-18. New Deal over Sunray 56-12. Booker beat Chillicothe 77-32. Borger over River Road 49-7. Spearman beat Guymon 40-27. It was Tonkawa over Hooker 48-21, and Turpin beat Clayton 58-8. Thank you for those, Cammy. Appreciate that. Texoma over Stanton County 58-8, and the Miami versus Boys Ranch game was canceled due to injuries. Some of the other winners on Friday night: Emerald High, a 45-20 winner over Tascosa. Highland Park beat Vega 38-26. Bushland, a 70-55 winner over Slayton. Sanford Fritch fell to Floydada 50-44. And Beaver lost to Gary 56-6. A couple of more coaches coming up in the final hour of the show just ahead. Good morning. 98.3 KXDJ News Time, 8:49.
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2: Got the beef roundup on the way. 3 minutes of news from the beef cattle biz and our congressman, Ronnie Jackson, on what's at stake in the upcoming November elections. Just ahead. Welcome to Monday. It's October the 5th with this Texas headline update, courtesy of the Texas Flyover. I'm Chris Samples, 98.3 KXDJ News. The Texas Parks and Wildlife Foundation closed on 650 acres along Lake Palestine in Henderson County October the 1st, paying more than $10 million for a ranch that will become a new state park. The tract sits about 100 miles southeast of Dallas, roughly between Chandler and Moore Station, in native pine forest and pasture. Plans call for hiking and biking trails, campsites, boating, and lakefront access. Deputies who walked into a Waxahachie home before dawn on Thursday found two brothers shot in the head in separate bedrooms, and their 42-year-old mother now faces two counts of capital murder. An arrest affidavit says deputies found Colleen Nicole Lehman covered in blood, a handgun beside her, and what appeared to be self-inflicted cuts on her wrists. Asked where the blood came from, she told them, quote, "I shot both my kids." Luke Carlisle, the quarterback who led Texas to its first national championship and took MVP honors in the 1964 Cotton Bowl, died on Friday in Lockhart at 84 after a battle with lung cancer. Carlisle was born in Kaufman, grew up in Athens, and worked as an investment banker in New York before landing in the oil business in Mississippi. In the Cotton Bowl, January the 1st, 1964, Carlisle threw for a then-record 234 yards and two touchdowns to Phil Harris as Texas beat Roger Staubach's number two Navy, 28-6. Counties cleared a backlog of more than 500,000 voter registration records that sat for months after a Department of Public Safety software update failed to forward them. This taking place in last week. In Fort Worth, storm damage left parts of Meacham Middle School unsafe to occupy, and repairs will take 2 weeks. Students will move into the empty Briscoe Elementary building tomorrow. In Dallas, a DNA hit on blood found inside the home led to a capital murder charge in the 1993 killing of 55-year-old Tommy Davis. 56-year-old Gary Lynn Ross was arrested on Friday, 32 years after the case went cold. Two off-duty Behar County Sheriff's deputies, ages 19 and 25 in San Antonio, resigned rather than be fired after police arrested them Sunday for reckless driving and drunken driving. Both lost their state peace officer licenses. The Hill Country Reservoir Canyon Lake barely budged during last week's storms, sitting at 97.6% full on Friday. Forecasters had warned of isolated rain totals up to 6 inches. A year ago, the lake was just over 66% full. And forecasters down along the bay are watching for a tropical low that could form this week, putting the odds off the Gulf Coast at 30%. Over 7 days. 98.3 KXDJ News Time is 3 minutes till.
3: Howdy, neighbors. Ron Hayes, beef buzzing with you today with Glenn Klippenstein talking about the genesis of the dollar head beef checkoff in just a moment.
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5: The dollar a head beef checkoff's been around since the 1980s. One of those cattle producers that were there right at the start of the whole thing, Missouri cattle producer Glenn Klippenstein, who was awarded the Checkoff Visionary Award for his efforts in helping get the checkoff up and running at that time. He says it was not easy.
6: So you were there as the actually failed first time, but then came back, got it passed, and started to set up shop.
7: It might have failed twice, and it was kind of an internal deal that made it fail.
6: Yeah.
7: You know, that's the lesson. I'm not going to spill any names or anything, but yes, it was. Mm-hmm. And finally we liquidated that and got on our own, and we had well over an 80%. And it was a dollar then, you know, and a dollar was only, you know, it was a dollar then. Mm-hmm. Now it's... You know, what is it? 37 cents,
6: yeah,
7: I think, yeah, right?
6: Yeah, sorry, 35 cents.
7: It's amazing what we're doing with a little bit of money that we have. And our cattle have gone from, I don't know what they were then. They weren't that much. But, you know, to a $2,500 weaned calf today compared to maybe a $500 one then, you know, just think what would have happened. And that's scary to think about it. What we wouldn't have done, what would have happened to our industry if we... The people that are involved in the industry, whose communities thrive from the beef cattle business, if we wouldn't have had the checkoff.
5: Klippenstein would love to see more research dollars that would point consumers to the fact that we are producing a sustainable product.
7: Eventually, I hope, will allow everybody that takes a mouthful of beef to think, hey, I not only enjoy this and it's good for me, but it's also good for the planet.
5: That's your Beef Buzz. I'm Ron Hayes, reporting.
1: Breaking news this hour from Town Hall. I'm Rich Thomason. Security concerns stemming from a suspected terror plot have prompted the U.S. to withdraw all of its B-1 bombers from an air base in the U.K.
8: Tracking websites showed B-1 bombers flying out of RAF Fairford on Sunday. Whitehall sources said the decision was communicated from the American to the British military and did not dispute it was in response to last weekend's incident when UK police were alerted to three suspicious vehicles near the base, leading to the arrests of six men. The US used RAF Fairford to fly B-1 and B-52 bombing raids on Iran, which the British government said at the time were defensive. The Iranian military in July named the base when it issued a warning against the UK, but Tehran has denied involvement in last weekend's incident.
1: The BBC's Tom Bateman. Following the death of a lab worker in Siberia, she died of pneumonic plague. Roughly 200 people in Russia now in quarantine for medical observation. A Republican U.S. senator who's known for his quick wit and snappy one-liners is not ruling out a presidential run at some point.
9: My plans right now are to run for re-election. But as I've said before, if I don't think I can be effective in the Senate anymore, I would consider it.
1: Senator John Kennedy of Louisiana on NBC's Meet the Press. Several high-profile cases up for review as the Supreme Court begins its new term today. Among other things, justices are considering whether laws banning semi-automatic rifles violate the Second Amendment. Former Speaker of the House Dennis Hastert is dead at the age of 84, natural causes. He died over the weekend, according to the Kendall County, Illinois Coroner's Office. On Wall Street this morning, the Dow is down about 275 points, while the Nasdaq trading 117 points higher. More on these stories, townhall.com.
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1: Conservatives insist that President Trump was correct and the media is doing an about-face. Has to do with the Strait of Hormuz.
2: They argue that media outlets initially portrayed Iran as gaining control over the Strait of Hormuz during the ongoing war, criticizing President Trump's strategy, but recent reports show oil exports from the Persian Gulf have rebounded to pre-war levels, while Iran's exports have plummeted to zero due to U.S. blockades. This shift validates the commander-in-chief's approach, crippling Iran's economy and leverage, prompting a quiet media reversal without direct credit to the president. Ron Taylor reporting.
1: President Trump heads to Nebraska today with the midterm elections just a month away, slated to speak to supporters at a rally in Grand Island, where he'll appear alongside Republican Senator Pete Ricketts as he campaigns for re-election. Over the weekend, the president headlined a rally in Ohio. He claimed that if Democrats win in November, the country will experience severe inflation. Townhall.com. Southern California's persistent heat wave continues to shatter records.
3: Temperatures at a record high of 101 degrees in Burbank on Sunday, replacing a previous high of 100 degrees in 1964. In Orange County, Anaheim saw a record of 101 degrees, replacing a 98-degree high from 2020. Los Angeles, Orange, and Riverside counties all saw records broken on Saturday, with record high temperatures recorded in Newport Beach, Santa Ana, Anaheim, Idlewild, and the Burbank Airport. John Scott reporting.
1: The attorney for convicted killer Krista Pike says Tennessee's Governor Bill Lee should reduce her sentence to life in prison following last week's failed execution. Stephen Farrell on CNN's State of the Union says Pike has endured what he calls a torturous execution attempt. Farrell adds that Pike remains in the hospital on a ventilator and is critically ill. More on these stories, townhall.com.
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5: 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Last 10 years, we've had some very significant decreases in values. And actually, at this point, our taxable values are 50% less than they were a decade ago. And so when you're on commissioner's court and you're thinking about the future of Hemp Hill County, we're looking at the long view. 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
6: This is Seth Hale with Woodward Livestock Auction bringing the market report for Thursday, October 1st. On Thursday, we sold 853 head compared to 1,717 head last week and 1,630 head a year ago, bringing the grand total to 1,218 head for the week. Compared to last week, wasn't much of a trend just due to the lighter receipts because of all the rain, but I thought the market was stronger. Had a lot of nice strings of calves and good demand on them all throughout. 340-pound steers brought from 540 to 545. 465-pound steers brought from 435 to 447. 575-pound steers, 361 to 396. Had 34 really nice black steers weighing tight 600, bring 407. 680-pound steers bring from 328.5 to 352.5. Then 7.5-weight steer calves were from 310 to 326. Looking at the heifer market, 340-pound heifers brought from 475 to 497.5. 435-pound heifers, 395 to 432.50. 470-pound heifers, 366 to 410. 540-pound heifers, 338.5 to 374. 635-pound heifers, 316 to 340. And then had some yearling heifers weighing 785, bring from 309 to 310. All in all, I thought the market was really exceptional. Huge thank you to all of our phenomenal customers, buyers, and staff for continuing to support us each and every week. Don't forget, coming up on October 15th, we will be having a weaned calf special. If you got any questions about that, feel free to give me a call anytime. And if there's anything we can ever do for you, we sure would love the opportunity to earn and keep your business. Feel free to give me

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3: I think mobile phones have changed the way we live, but GPS has changed the way we farm. These days, we know exactly down to the square inch what has gone onto the field and what has come off the field in terms of productivity. We can start to really measure those differences within a field. We can start applying more fertilizer, more seed, more water, or less, so that we can make each part of the field as productive as it can be, or not spend the money where it's not very productive. And so you can actually start to get to real prescription farming. And of course, then we can place sensors where they need to be, and we can look at if the sensors are already there and we're starting to learn in hindsight, we can relate that to the rest of the field using spatial data, whether it comes from a satellite or a drone or other things, or yield maps. All of this really feeds together to give us a really granular view of how we got to where we got to.
2: To learn more, go to northplainsgcd.org.
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0: ever was around. But if you're not a Tom Petty fan, that probably means absolutely nothing to you. Here comes Bill Bob Thrash on the harmonica. Well, no, never mind. We'll play that clip next time. Sorry, Bill. Sorry to leave you hanging there. Good morning. Welcome in to the final hour of the program. 98.3 KXDJ, Spearman Perryton Canadian. Got more high school football coming up. Bill Bob and I will visit with Coach Josh Hernandez of the Perryton Rangers coming up here in just a few. And then in the final segment, later on in the hour, we'll spend a few minutes with Coach Matt Hoover of the Wheeler Mustangs. They're off to a good 5-0 start. Good win for the Rangers at home against Childress on Friday night. Hall of Fame weekend made it extra special as well. We'll talk to him about it coming up here in just a few minutes. We are running the commercials for Oktoberfest that is going to be held up in Red River this weekend. And my buddy Mike Carson with Lone Star Air Duct Chimney Sweep and Dryer Vent Cleaning sent me a message and wanted to know if I was going to be up there this weekend to defend my strongman title. No, I'm not going to be able to make it. We were up there last year. I did not get in the strongman competition. I can assure you one thing that you'll not see me do is take my shirt off in public on purpose. I would have to be on fire. But I'm not sure if Mike was just a little bit confused thinking that I was actually the defending strongman champion from the big Oktoberfest celebration up in Red River, or if maybe he was just being a bit sarcastic.
1: There you go.
0: Mm-hmm. Yeah. Yeah. I think common sense tells us, doesn't it?
1: There you go.
0: Common sense tells us. But thanks for asking, Mike. I appreciate that. No, really, it's a good time up there. I'm not a big beer drinker, but they have dozens, I think, of different breweries that come in, and then winemakers that come in, and then they've got live music and you know, polka bands that come in. I mean, it's a good time. This Oktoberfest up in Red River is coming up this weekend. And a good time. It draws a really good crowd, and it's such a pretty time to be up there with the changing of the foliage and whatnot. Cammie, we'll go ahead and throw out this trivia question from the flyover. Did you get that one? Okay. And let's do it. The phone number, 648-2650, 648-2650. Remember, you are eligible to win if you've not been a winner in the last 30 days. And as always, some great prizes up for grabs if you are the right caller with the right answer at 648-2650. You got a great-looking KXDJ T-shirt, courtesy of the Sport Zone in Spearman. You've got a free lunch, breakfast, lunch, or dinner down at the Lobo Restaurant at Lake Fryer. A free breakfast out at Brian's Corner Kitchen, out just north of Perryton at Brian's Corner. And a free breakfast or a lunch buffet from Perryton Smokehouse. All of that yours if you are the right caller with the right answer at 648-2650. 648-2650. Here is your trivia challenge question courtesy of the Texas Flyover. What is the state bird of Texas? What is the state bird of Texas? I'll give you a hint. It is not the same bird that you're likely to get while driving down the interstate in the Metroplex. Or maybe fly yourself. Surely not. It's not that one. What is the state bird of Texas? First correct caller wins. Right now, as Cammie takes those calls, let's do this, our special election-focused segment today. A Republicans Unite Get Out the Vote rally was held last Thursday evening down in Hodgetown in Amarillo. Our 13th District Texas Congressman Ronnie Jackson was there and said the energized crowd was unified in the message, vote to save the state and the country.
2: But there was a huge turnout in Amarillo. People were motivated, fired up, and I'm glad to see it. I know you've talked about this, Chris, but this election coming up, man, I'm telling you, the whole country is watching this one Senate race because they think it is just going to be an absolute indicator of where this country's headed for the next 20 years. Will Texas lose a Senate seat to the Democrats? And will they lose a Senate seat to a crazy, psychotic moron like Tallarico? That's the question, right? If that happens, the whole country's going to look at this race and say, things have fundamentally changed, and they will probably be right if that happens. So I'm working hard, making sure that we get everybody in the 13th Congressional District out to vote, and in the 19th and the 11th, that comprises West Texas and the Panhandle of Texas. And if the Panhandle and West Texas don't get out and vote in large numbers, bad things are going to happen in statewide elections. It's not going to affect me. I'm still going to win my race because this is a staunchly Republican district, but bad things are going to happen at the state level. Things like Tallarico getting elected, things like the governor becoming a Democrat. Those are conceivable if people in this district don't go out and vote like they normally do in large numbers. And so my pitch at the rally was get out and vote. But more importantly, the deadline to register to vote is coming up on October the 5th. Find people that think like we do, that are politically motivated, that ideologically are the same as we are. Find those people, right, that aren't registered to vote and get them registered to vote and then get them out to the polls. If we can do that, if we can get some non-registered voters registered and get them out to the poll and then get everybody that's registered out to vote, we will win these statewide elections and we will keep Texas red.
0: I know that there are some of those people that are hearing you right now, Congressman, because there are members of this audience that I've heard from, and some of those stories are samples. I really don't like the politics. I'm really not interested in it like you do, but I've heard enough of what you and your guests are talking about to know these people on the left are crazy. These people want open borders. They want boys in my girl's locker room. They want to eliminate fossil fuels. I mean, on and on and on. These people are absolutely nuts. And to your point, we need more of those people to get involved, and certainly those that are regular voters that, for whatever bizarre reason, Donald Trump said something that offended me kind of reasons or whatever, or gas prices or whatever, you know, I'm going to sit this one out. We need those people to step it up because it is that critical, isn't it?
2: It's absolutely that critical. I tell those people, you got to get over it. You got to get past this because the alternative is unthinkable. This kind of stuff's been going on for a long time in the United States. We saw it on steroids during the Biden administration with all this woke, crazy stuff that's out there that has not died, but that Trump has beat down pretty significantly. But it was out there on steroids during the 4 years of the Biden administration, and we were pretty insulated from it here in Texas, and we thought it would never come here. It's here. We're on the front line of this right now. They have imported enough of these nut jobs into our state, and they have spent enough money here, and a lot of what's happening here is not people in Texas, it's outside influence that's being dumped in the state of Texas. I would submit to you that almost all of the support that's coming in for Tallarico is coming from far left blue areas of our country and people that don't even live here because they see Texas as the front lines of their battle to destroy this country and remake it in their own disturbing image. They see Texas as the front line for that right now, and they are giving everything they've got.
0: Our 13th District Texas Congressman, Ronnie Jackson. The November midterm elections coming up now in 29 days. On November 3rd, in Texas, the last day to register to vote is today. You can do so at votetexas.gov. In Oklahoma, the last day to register to vote is Friday, and you can go to oklahoma.gov/elections to register in the Sooner State.
3: 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I'm Kerry Martin with Texas Ag News and Views on the Texas Farm Bureau Radio Network. We have been waiting for cow herd rebuilding to get underway for quite a while now. But one Texan says he thinks it will happen over the coming year. USDA Chief Economist Justin Benavidez.
4: As far as whether or not the herd is going to grow into next year, I am of the mind that it will. And I'll caveat that with saying I've been of the mind that it'll grow for the last 2 years.
3: And part of that opinion has to do with current prices.
4: No longer at the record-breaking levels that we were earlier in the year, but these are still very high prices. And you can see that the returns to cow-calf producers are the highest they've ever been.
3: And those prices are beating the 20-year average profits by a lot.
4: We're actually only looking at net returns of about $100 a head on average. So even though this is a really strong moment for cattle producers, they've been waiting for a long time for this kind of return.
3: Benavides says restructuring in the beef processing sector will have an effect on beef prices for the remainder of the year. Texas farmers are holding more grain in storage this year.
5: According to the U.S. Department of Agriculture, as of September 1st, farmers in Texas had about 23.9 million bushels of corn stored off farm. That's up 3.95 million bushels over last year. There's no data for on-farm storage of corn in Texas. There were 7.12 million bushels of sorghum stored off-farm. That's up 3.1 million bushels from 2025. 300,000 bushels of sorghum are being stored on-farm. That's up 150,000 bushels from last year. For the Texas Farm Bureau Radio Network, I'm Jessica Dolmel.
3: Despite ongoing discussion about the nation's cattle inventory sitting at a 75-year low, National Cattlemen's Beef Association Senior Vice President of Government Affairs Ethan Lane says strong consumer demand continues to support the beef industry.
6: What gets missed in that conversation is the volume of beef we've been putting out. You know, we're putting out more beef in the supply chain than we were in 2015. The efficiency of those animals, the efficiency of the supply chain is different. The quality is exponentially greater, and that speaks to that consumer demand that we continue to see. I think we're capturing something like 74% of every new protein dollar right now amongst our competitors in the protein space, and that's a function even at today's prices of the fact that what American cattle producers are putting out the door really resonates with consumers and is something that they still want to see at the center of their plate.
3: Lane says that success is the result of years of work by cattle producers to build trust with consumers by producing a very high-quality product. I'm Kerry Martin on the Texas Farm Bureau Radio Network.
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0: Well, back to our congressman's point. Had that segment on a bit ago with our congressman Ronnie Jackson of this 13th Texas District. And to his point of how critically important the upcoming midterm elections are, folks, well, I don't like politics. Okay, I got it. I don't like Trump when he says, I got it. But, folks, the modern-day Democrat Party is the party of open borders, boys in the girls' locker room, transgender taxpayer-funded surgeries in prisons, the elimination of fossil fuels, we could go on, higher taxes, more regulation. We could go on and on. May not like the Republicans either. You may not be into politics, but the modern-day Democrats are Looney Tune crazy. They can't define what a woman is. And so just saying, the congressman is right when he talks about we, the common-sense people, out here with panhandle values especially, we got to turn out. We got to turn out in mass and vote. And I know I have a tendency to get a little preachy from time to time, if you can imagine that, but I'm just telling you the truth. What I'm about to tell you is the truth. Whether you take it and accept it or tell me to go fly a kite, none of my business. We like the game, too. We like entertainment, too. But I'm telling you, if you can name most of the team members of the Dallas Cowboys and you don't know who your congressman is, it's a priority problem. Just saying, to the congressman's point, we gotta be aware of what's happening. Good morning. It's 928, 98.3 KXDJ. We do have a trivia winner. Stand by. We'll congratulate them and tell you the answer coming up. Of course, we talk a lot of high school sports here on the Monday program. Thanks again to Coach David Bidler of the Booker Kiowas. They got him a big win last week. He joined us last hour to talk about it. Coming up in the final segment, we'll spend a few minutes with Coach Matt Hoover down in Wheeler. The Mustangs off to an excellent 5-0 start. And he'll join us before we wrap up our coaches show visits here in just a bit. In this segment, it was a good weekend here in Perryton. It was the Hall of Fame weekend, and the Perryton Rangers win an exciting fashion to boot. Bill Bob, who had the call here on radio on Friday night, joins me in the studio as we welcome for our weekly visit Coach Josh Hernandez of the Perryton Rangers. Hey, Coach, good morning.
18: Good morning. How are you guys?
0: Doing well, Coach. Congratulations. I have to wonder, I think most of us can relate. I was just kind of thinking it through here leading up to our interview today. I can relate. Every once in a while, you got a project that you're having to tackle. You've got something that's going to keep you really, really busy during an already busy week. And I can imagine this Hall of Fame week is like that for you. There's a lot going on, and you put this Hall of Fame thing in 3 years ago and helped get that going with your committee and the other volunteers behind the scenes that are making it happen. But following the Hall of Fame inductions of Aaron Hale Dear and Don Cooper on Friday night. And following an exciting home win, I would imagine, Coach, that surely when you finally got to bed, when you finally got your engines idled down where you could lay down and try to go to sleep, that you had to be feeling pretty good about Friday night as an outcome. We'll get to the game in a moment, but let's begin with the Hall of Fame festivities and all that was a part of that this weekend. I know it was a good one.
18: Yes, no doubt. We had the chance to obviously start that. Y'all brought Don on and talked to him a little bit, and then we kind of recognized him at our pep rally that we had here on campus. Had the chance to take Don and his family to lunch. The Aaron and them weren't quite in town yet. Took Don to lunch, and then Aaron, she came up and talked to our girls athletic period around 3 o'clock, and then I got to give her, you know, just a little bit of a tour of kind of the stuff that we're doing and the Hall of Fame board, and got to show her all that, and then just kind of make sure that both were squared away for what was going to happen at the game on Friday during halftime, and then checked in and make sure that that all went well, which it did, and then got to go up to Broken Horn for the Hall of Fame dinner Saturday night after we got through working, and so yeah, just like I had mentioned before, Chris, I mean, the weekend is so special, and not, you know, it's special for our athletic department, but it's more special for the inductees and their families, and that always shows. And I, you know, I always ask him, I hope we're doing justice for just a small amount that we can do for you guys based on everything that you've done for this community and for this athletic department. And so I think it was another good Hall of Fame weekend. I really enjoyed. I mean, I know the Hale family already, and I know the Cooper. I know Don pretty well. I got to meet his family and a little bit more, and so it was special, really special for us as an athletic department, but also for the families that we got to recognize during the Hall of Fame weekend.
0: I talked to family members on both sides as well. And I know they really did appreciate it. They were really honored by it. So well done, Coach. And then to win the football game in exciting fashion as well, the 35-31 win over the Childress Bobcats in front of that Hall of Fame crowd. Your thoughts on the big win?
18: Right. I think I had talked to Bill Bob on the field before the game, and I told him, Bill Bob, this is probably the game that you're going to want to expect, and it's exactly the game that played out. We knew that they were pretty talented on the offensive side had done some really good things on the defensive side as well. And then we knew coming in that we weren't too sure on the offensive side for us how things were going to look, obviously, with Cooper sliding back in at the quarterback position, Red moving over to the running back position, and then and just the change that we were going to have on the offensive side. There was a lot that we were having to, you know, kind of work in and knew, and it's weird to say that whenever you're, you know, into the sixth game of the season, but I thought – offensively, we performed at a high level. We ran the ball effectively when we needed to. We obviously threw the ball extremely well, and caused some problems for Childress' secondary. And then I thought we were, you know, really, really good defensively there in the second half, only allowing a field goal, and really giving our offense a chance to come back in that ball game. So it just extremely excited, Chris. It was, I don't know, you get real emotional, and I'm still kind of emotional just because of the work that, you know, your staff puts in, and we're working 7 days a week to try to put a good product out there for our community, and then our kids, they show up and they grind, and they're here in the mornings, and they've already gone through a morning practice today, and it's just the work that they're putting in to try to make sure that they're doing everything that they can to put a winning product on the field. And so it's, you just get emotional. I got real emotional at the end of the game Friday, just because it feels like, you know, 3 years worth of work has really, it really showed in that game come Friday night. And so you know, it's, I told the kids, it's just special. Enjoy the chance to play, you know, Friday night football. Really enjoy the win, but understand, you know, also in a sense, that's the end of our non-district schedule, and we're about to start our district schedule. And we've got some really good teams that, are coming up in district play. And so just extremely proud of everything. I'm probably really weird. I told Bill Bob this. I usually go back home on Friday nights, and I will go and watch the live stream, the huddle live stream, just so I can hear you guys on the radio and make the call as long as breaking down film. And so I probably don't sleep till about, you know, 3 o'clock on Saturday morning, and get back up and get back at it, you know, and back in the office around seven. And so it's just, you know, it's football season and there's a grind that comes with it. But man, I'm so excited for our kids and our coaches and for our community when you pull out a win like that.
0: As the old saying goes, I love it when a plan comes together. Mission accomplished. Bill Bob, you had the call here on KXDJ Friday night. Take it away with Coach Hernandez.
19: Thanks, Chris. Good morning, Coach.
18: Good morning, Bill Bob.
19: Hey, man, congratulations. I really enjoyed our visit before the game, the insight, the apprehension, the uncertainty. Almost felt like, as we talked about, a game one of the season, not knowing with Cooper coming back what you were going to get, even though you were 3-2 and you had seen some good things from some players that had stepped up. It was really a game of two different halves, wasn't it? The misfortunes, a couple of balls bouncing the wrong way in the first half, plus a very talented Childress group that I thought made appropriate calls at the right time. A little disappointing to go in down by 14 at half when you were just right there back and forth, back and forth, back and forth. But then, wow, what a second half. 21-3 over Childress, and a late drive gets the win. It was really something special.
18: Yes, sir. I think, you know, one of the biggest fears, or maybe not fears, but one of the things that always makes you nervous is the speed of the game. And it's so hard to replicate the speed of an offense on the other side with your JV team, no matter, you know, how hard you work to kind of, you know, break down all plays and all that. Just the speed of the game is hard to match in practice. And so sometimes, you know, Childress caught us early on a bootleg, and our eye discipline wasn't very good. And then quarterback got out of the pocket, and we probably didn't give enough respect to him there on that first drive. And then they put together another drive there where they kind of ran the ball effectively, and then we shot ourselves in the foot by snapping one right into the end zone for a scoop and score for them. And so just, you know, we got into halftime, and there wasn't a, you know, outside of our adjustments that we needed to make, there wasn't a big hoorah speech or anything like that. It was just plain and simple that, hey, you know, I don't know if we know how good we are, but, you know, we're not really good if we continue to turn the ball over the way that we have in this first half. I think we had three turnovers and they had none. And we knew coming into the game that Childress did a really good job of taking care of the football. They weren't going to beat themselves. And they showed that in that first half. And we did everything in our power to kind of give them the game there in that first half. And so, and you know, we had two turnovers there in the end zone where we threw interceptions, where the score would have been, you know, really, really different if we execute on those plays. And so not that we went in there and we just needed to flip the entire script on everything. We just needed to come in, refocus, and just, you know, tell the kids, hey, take care of the ball, give yourselves a chance, and be, you know, opportunistic in the second half. And sure enough, we were on the positive side of the turnover margin, and we had two interceptions in that second half, didn't turn the ball over, and I think we showed more of the type of football team that we are there in the second half when we play mistake-free. So, yes, exactly, you're exactly correct. Two different halves, and it almost looked like two different teams on the field, and it just came down to, I think, execution and taking care of the football.
19: Indeed. It was just so entertaining, and the highs and lows of it was really something special. And I think as high school athletes, as grown-ups playing golf, and in life, sometimes we get complacent. We sometimes don't want to lose. We're fearful to take risks, and so we just kind of do what we can, and we'll just accept the results. But I thought there was a defining moment, and it was in the first half, not to overshadow the tremendous efforts of the combined scoring yardage of Gordo and Cooper, but I thought in the first half, we're kind of, you know, knocking in between the 30s. It's kind of a puncher's a duel in the first round of a boxing match. But when the call was made to bootleg Cooper down the sidelines for a big gain to get out of a third and long, get out of the, you know, getting behind the chains, and to see the confidence of sending your injured quarterback naked down the opposite side when everything was flowing to the left and he goes right, I thought that was probably the gutsiest call that I've seen in many, many years.
18: Yeah, Bill Bob, I didn't know what was going to happen on that play, to be honest with you. What you fear, and I think what we feared is that Cooper's going to become a, you know, really one-dimensional quarterback, and he's just going to have to sit in the pocket and sling it everywhere. We knew he could still run, and he's gained more confidence and grown more comfortable with that brace. But when he did that in live game action, ran that down the sideline, you almost told yourself, okay, I mean, this guy's ready to get back in the saddle and really get this thing going. And I think he's going to have to be able to do some of that just so that defenses can't key in on him. And in turn, you know, with our stable of backs that we have back there, him having the threat of running the ball will make their life a little bit easier and not allow an end or a linebacker to crash down so hard in the run game. And so, there's a lot that came to that play. That kid just in turn just was extremely excited to be back out there with his teammates to get the chance to play Friday night. I think when you have to sit out for 3 weeks and possibly have to sit out for the entire year, I think you kind of look back and you're thankful for what this game allows you to do and provides. And I think it kind of just showed in the way that he played that he was just really excited to be back on the field Friday night, be back around his teammates, and you know, try to help them get a victory there Friday night.
19: Indeed. I thought it was an exhale moment, kind of like, oh, man, that was like walking up to the crap table and putting it all on hard eight and hitting one and going, well, that was worth it. You know, you risk it, and then it comes out. It was really a special moment. Now, sometimes, you know, the press is doing a good job highlighting the combination and the excellent accolades of Cooper and Gordo, and it takes the full team. We all know that. But right, for folks that don't know and want to find a once-in-a-generation top matchup, this is really something special that you've got going here. And when those two connect and have the kind of game that they had on Tuesday, it's one of those I wish I was there type of moments. So if you're able to come out and see this dynamic duo and your entire complement of teammates, Cooper and Gordo connect for 16 receptions on the game, 213 yards and a pair of scores. Coop goes 27 of 41 for 390. It was just really, in that moment, a special, special evening, and you couldn't have written the script any better, especially with that late drive to win it with time running off the clock.
18: Right, and I think I had talked to y'all early on about how confident we were with kind of our skill kids. Gordo, we all know how talented he is on the field. I think Aiden Mitchell, he's really, really taken on his role. And he's caught a touchdown, I think, in all but one game up to this point in the season. And then you've got Aaron Treviso, which can take the top off of any defense and really gives us a vertical threat down the field. And then we've got slot receivers, some other senior guys, Jonah and Carter, and that can kind of be a possession guys in the middle of the field. And then you guys saw Kane and Alex Grajeda, which, you know, kind of played a tight end slash receiver role on the field, and both had really, really big catches as well. And then you have the threat of the guys out of the backfield. I mean, Red caught a slow screen there, right there on that last drive that he almost took in for a touchdown, and one that he bulldozed down to the 3 yard line. And Stroop has been doing some of the things that Stroop does, or Strop, how it's properly pronounced. But, you know, it's just the skill set is really, really good. And then I thought, I don't know if our offensive line maybe replayed what you guys talked about after we got off the air last week, but I think they kind of took it a little personal, with some of the things that were mentioned about, you know, their size and kind of their play. And they came out and had a solid, solid game up front as offensive linemen, and really, really protected Cooper and really opened up some holes in the run game. And so just the whole entire offense, I mean, I when you put up, you know, 35 points and they kind of executed, I thought the only way that we were stopped Friday night is because of what we did instead of what Childress did. And so just really, really excited to see everybody on that offensive side of the football, you know, kind of finding their roles with Cooper coming back and kind of fitting into certain spots at this point. But yeah, man, it was exciting. I mean, I told you guys, I'm more on the defensive side and the defensive coach, and really highly invested in what we're doing on that side of the ball. But I, you know, sometimes I get to step back and just watch our offense work, and sometimes it's a really, really well orchestrated machine whenever things are humming on all cylinders.
0: And in closing, coach, get another one on that new and improved home field, and more stuff coming all the time on Friday night. Lubbock Estacado coming in for the district opener. Matadors are always athletic. What do you know about them?
18: Yeah, I mean, you said it right there. Mm-hmm. But very athletic. They're 6-0. For, you know, they've taken care of the games they've needed to. You know, they lost two really talented running backs last season, and both are playing Division II football, and they've replaced them with some more athletes. And they get in there, and that, you know, it's kind of two different teams morphed into one, because they'll try to get in there and load up the box and run a, you know, a kind of modified wing T look and just try to play smash mouth football, and then they'll also spread you out and try to hit it over the top and throw it to the flats and try to make you play with their athletes in space. And so we're going to have to play really, really good sound defense on Friday night, to make sure that we're not allowing them to just chew up the clock when they get into their heavy package. And we've got to be able to stop the run. And then whenever they do spread it out, we've got to be able to spread our defense out and cover, and make sure we're not getting beat over the top or run by, in the pass game. And so we're going to have our hands full defensively. And then on with our offense against their defense, I mean, again, they have athletes, and they're going to try to make your life difficult with different looks and schemes and coverages. And so we're going to have to be really sound in run blocking and reading and diagnosing their defense. But, man, we're excited. We're excited for where we sit right now coming out of non-district, and to start this game, first game of district play against the 6-0 Estacado team at home. You know, we're really, really looking forward to this matchup. And there was a really, really sharp focus from our young men this morning at 6 o'clock whenever we started doing our game plan meetings and when we stepped on the field for practice. They are really locked in, really looking forward to the opportunity that they have again on Friday night. And I'm really looking forward to the chance to highlight, you know, our youth football here in Perryton with Little Ranger Night, and also our mini cheerleaders that will be here in attendance as well. And so it's going to be another really special night, Friday night, you know, here at Ranger Stadium. And we get to recognize some of our youth teams that are a big part of our community as well. And so we've got another tailgate party that's lined out. First Bank Southwest is going to put one together for us here at Ranger Stadium. And so I think it's going to be just another exciting night of Texas high school football on Friday night. And I think hopefully a really, really neat and exciting game for our fans that come out to the stadium Friday night.
0: Coach, great week for you. Congratulations on all the Hall of Fame successes and certainly for the game win. Happy for you. Good luck on Friday.
18: Yes, sir. Thank you guys for everything that you guys do for our athletic department, helping put this live stream on each week. We're thankful for y'all's call and for your commitment to Perryton Athletics as well.
0: Yeah, absolutely. Our pleasure. Thanks, Coach.
19: Thanks, Josh.
18: Yes, sir.
0: Coach Josh Hernandez of the Perryton Rangers. Of course, Friday night towards the end of the game, we lost our connection, our prized codec that we've had for 15 years that makes those sports broadcasts so clear and so different, as some of you have noticed, totally different than what, well, anybody else around here does. Most everybody uses a phone setup, and we understand that. You do what you can afford. We used to do a phone as well, but this codec machine that's a broadband computer connection as opposed to a cell phone connection. You all who listen know how clear it is, and that thing has worked really, really well for 15 years and froze up on us right towards the end of the ball game on Friday night. And I was able to run up here and get Bill Bob on the phone to finish the broadcast, but there for, I don't know, 6 or 7 minutes, whatever it ended up being, it was a...
20: The entire scoring drive.
0: the entire scoring drive at the end. That we apologize for that. But it was just one of them things that threw us for a loop you never can count
19: right
0: on.
19: Right at the crunch time, that was what I was most disappointed about.
0: Sure, is
19: that
0: yeah.
19: It robbed one of those special experiences. Those are the finish of that game was probably a 1 out of 50 experience.
0: Uh-huh.
19: When you go through, you get blown out, you blow some people out, you get a 34-10 type win.
0: Right.
19: But to have a late winning drive scoring set up, it was perfectly matched.
0: Mm-hmm.
19: Yep.
0: But we are jumping right on it. We have worked on it over the weekend and have already ordered a brand new replacement unit, and it's on the way. And we expect it to have it here in a couple of days and be ready to go by this weekend. Anyway, that's the plan.
19: Yep.
0: Did I hear you say that? What was that? I wasn't paying attention. Somebody was naked?
19: It was a naked bootleg.
0: Oh, it was a naked
19: bootleg.
0: Actually. Okay, wait. No. Okay. All right. So just to clarify, Brad Herring was the only one naked.
19: That's right.
0: At the game on Friday night. It wasn't another.
21: Down where I come from, we hang varmints for saying stuff like that.
0: Well, I just wanted to clarify.
19: Thank you.
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0: Well, getting ready to wrap it up here on this busy Monday. Thanks again to Coach Josh Hernandez of the Perryton Rangers for his time this morning, earlier this morning during the 8 o'clock hour. Spent some time with Coach David Bidler of the Booker Kiowas, and we wrap it up here on this Monday with the final segment. And welcome back to the program for the second time this season, head coach of the Wheeler Mustangs, Coach Matt Hoover. He and his fellas having an excellent season. They were off open this last week. We'll get to that in a moment, but the week before, very impressive in their blowout win over Sunray, and are off to a 5-0 start. Coach Matt Hoover, welcome back to the program, Coach.
4: Thanks for having me.
0: Our pleasure. Thank you. We appreciate you being available to us, Coach. So 5-0 start as you get ready to start that second season, so to speak, with the district campaign coming up. We'll get to that in a minute. But your thoughts on the 5-0 start? So far, so good, Coach.
4: Yeah, it was pretty good. You know, I felt like there was a couple games we just kind of had to find a way to win. And, you know, we did it through different avenues, whether, you know, our offense really carried us or, you know, we got into a situation where we had some big plays in the special teams that helped win us some games. And then the last time we played, we had three defensive touchdowns that really helped us out a lot. So, you know, I really like where we're at right now because we're just really good at finding ways to accomplish our goal of winning the game every week.
0: Mm-hmm. Just find a way to get her done, even if it's not always just exactly the way you draw it up. Absolutely. So
4: sometimes it's not pretty.
0: You know, sometimes life is not pretty either, is it, Coach? Yes. Sometimes you just got to find a way to get her done. Yeah, for sure.
4: Yep.
0: Some of the lessons that these kids can take from the experience, I know we would agree. When it comes to your open date, you don't always get that at an ideal time. I don't know if you saw last week's open date in your schedule with the way that fell as ideal or not, but you did get an open date right between your non-district season and then now about to start your district season, so I would suppose that's probably pretty good time to have it. How'd you feel about your open week work last week?
4: You know, I always like having the open date right before you get ready for district, just so you can kind of heal up a little bit and, you know, just kind of work on some little things that you've noticed and kind of just not beat on each other nearly as much, and just try to, you know, refocus and work on some little things that's going to help you down the road. And, you know, I felt like it was a really good open week for us. We finally got some cooler weather, so that helped.
0: Boy, I bet that's been welcome for all of you.
4: Yes, sir.
0: Whew, coming out of them 2-a-days and them 105 days, yeah, for sure. We're all enjoying the cooler, no doubt. So we'll get to Clarendon specifically in a moment. I know you get them on Friday for the opener, but overall as a district, what's your take on the district picture that's at the door?
4: You know, I feel like everybody in our district is unique in their own way that, you know, you've got to win those matchups that can give you problems. And all the coaches in our district, I feel like, do a really good job of doing what fits their personnel really well. And, you know, we just got to do a great job every week of rolling what they're attacking on us, and we've got to attack what on them, mm-hmm. what we see fit too. So, you know, I'm excited and I'm anxious to kind of get ready, get started and see how the district race, works out.
0: Tell us about some of the improvement. What do you really see as the strengths so far of your bunch?
4: I think that just, you know, their adaptability of, hey, you know, sometimes, we've got to do some things that are uncharacteristic for us. You know, I think when we played, WT High, I was talking to somebody after that game, and they're like, what's Air Wheeler doing in town? Because we threw the ball quite a bit against those guys and we had some success. And I just think that's just a testament to our guys that, you know, they're willing to adapt and do what we need to do to win. And, you know, any adjustments we make, they're making them and they're doing them at a high level for us. Mm-hmm. So mm-hmm. I think that's probably the biggest thing that we have going for us right now is just, you know, we've got a lot of guys that played a lot of snaps and we got some younger guys, and those older guys are helping those younger guys along, help us make those in-game adjustments that help us out.
0: Clarendon in town for that district opener on Friday. What do you know about them?
4: They've got athletes all over the field. And they do a really good job. They're very opportunistic. I think they've run two or three kickoffs back. They scored three times on defense. So, you know, we just got to do a great job of, you know, corralling their athletes and not let them be dangerous in open spaces.
0: Coach Matt Hoover of the Wheeler Mustangs off to an excellent 5-0 start, open last week, and now getting ready to kick off the district season, as many of these teams are, as they host Clarendon on Friday night. Coach, congratulations on a great first half to the season. Best of luck to you in the district campaign. Thanks for being available to us.
4: Thank you so much.
0: Uh-huh. My pleasure. Thank you, Coach. Coach Matt Hoover of the Wheeler Mustangs.
23: 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I'm Casey Shepard. Back in just a moment.
5: 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We begin on Monday, October 5th in Boise.

0: Woodward County Fairgrounds, Ellis, Harper, Major, and Woodward County will be auctioned. And on Wednesday, October 7th, 10 a.m., auctions for Alfalfa, Blaine, Garfield, Grant K., and Kingfisher counties will be held in Enid. For more details, visit our website at www.clo.ok.gov and follow the prompts for the 2026 annual lease auction information or call 1-888-35-LANDS for all auction locations and times. Maps and detailed lease information also available as well.
1: Well, wildfire mitigation and soil water retention remain high priorities across the state, prompting the Oklahoma Conservation Commission to expand programs targeting invasive species and infrastructure reliance. I had the opportunity to visit with Trey Lamb, the executive director of the Oklahoma Conservation Commission, to talk a little bit about the ongoing efforts to manage those invasive red cedars that take up a lot of water across Oklahoma.
2: Right. And that was part of the original Terry Peach North Canadian Watershed Program. Was the legislature wanted to see what does it mean when we remove cedar trees, what's the benefit? So we have a research project going on a pretty good-sized watershed, 5,000 acres in Woodward County, where we remove the cedars, but then we have a check plot where we didn't remove the cedars. And then we also have an area of open-range pasture, native pasture, and we have soil moisture probes in the ground that are continuously measuring that moisture and sending back data. So we've shown that by removing the cedars, we can put about 50,000 gallons of water back into the soil. So that we just show we have 15 million acres of cedar in Oklahoma. So if we took all of those cedars away magically somehow, we could create a huge amount of water the size of large lakes in Oklahoma. So that would make our springs flow, our streams flow. That would make like the area between Canton and Oklahoma City, the water would flow so they wouldn't have to be pulling water out of Canton Lake certain times. So
1: landowners seeking to remove cedars can access financial and technical assistance through state cost share programs that are administered by their local conservation districts. The programs rotate through targeted geographic areas each year, assisting landowners with costs of mulching, cutting with chainsaws, or just pulling them up from the ground. For more information on the program, you can go to OklahomaFarmReport.com. That's our latest farm and ranch news. I'm Casey Shepard on the Radio Oklahoma Ag Network.
3: I was down at Paladura Canyon for that concert over the weekend, and boy, there's a lot of that, those cedars down there, isn't it? Man, oh man, those water gobblers are everywhere down there. Hey, congratulations to another former ranger. Justin Cole of Perryton is our trivia winner. What is the state bird of Texas? That would be the northern mockingbird. The northern mockingbird was adopted as the Texas state bird in 1927. The Texas state legislature proclaimed the mockingbird the most appropriate species for the state bird of Texas, as it is found in all parts of the state in winter and summer in the city and the country, on private and in the woods and hills, and is a singer of distinctive type. There you go. The mockingbird. The answer we were looking for, Justin Cole, our winner. Justin, look for those goodies coming your way. Hey, as always, thanks for listening. God bless. Have a great day.

Lainey Wilson is on the way, and when I tell you this little tidbit from the news, the first thought you're going to have is, well, that's a Florida man. No, nowhere near Florida. I'll tell you about it coming up.

0: Are you feeling country all over? Well, you better be. Otherwise, we're not doing our job.
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0: Keys, wallet. No trash, though. The dog is taking care of that. That's Lainey Wilson. This happened in Italy. An Italian man, he was detained by police. He wasn't actually arrested, but they did question him. And then it went through the court system, and he ended up getting fined, a pretty substantial fine, because they had really good proof that he had trained his dog to carry little bags of trash over to the neighbor's yards and drop the trash on the neighbor's yards. This man in Italy has been accused of doing that. He had to pay a fine. I'm horrified by this, but like 2% impressed. 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

0: Rumors are starting to surface, and they're just rumors at this point. 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
1: And now the KXDJ Community Calendar. Here's a look at some of the things going on around our area. First of all, menu today for lunch at the Senior Center in Perryton. Hamburger steaks today. Ochiltree County 4-H notes here in Perryton today. The Archery Project meets this evening at 5, and the Foods Project meets this evening at 6:30. In Hemphill County for 4-H, the regular monthly meeting coming up this evening, beginning at 6. The Ochiltree United Way kicking off their 2027 fundraising campaign last week on October the 1st. And their goal this year is set at $100,000, which will be allocated to 10 agencies. Of course, other area communities are kicking off their United Way campaign fund drives as well. Red River, New Mexico will be hosting Oktoberfest this weekend, Friday through Sunday. There'll be vendor booths, music, eating competitions, a strongman contest, lots of breweries and vineyards come in, and you can sample and enjoy a full weekend there in the park. We were there last year at this time, and it's a fun weekend. That's all coming up in beautiful Red River, New Mexico this weekend. The November midterm elections coming up November 3rd in Texas, the final day to register to vote is today. You can see votetexas.gov to register. In Oklahoma, the final day to register to vote is this Friday the 9th. And you can see oklahoma.gov/elections to register to vote. We appreciate all of you who take time enough to be actively involved in the process, those of you who know how important it is. And I know there are some of these folks in the audience because I hear from you as well. We especially appreciate those of you who have never voted and you've heard enough to go, you know, I may not be a political goober like Samples. No, I'm not going to watch it all the time, but I do believe it's important. I don't think we want the modern-day Democrat Party, this James Tallarico, who says God is cisgender and there are six different genders, and he wants to eliminate fossil fuel production. Oh, no, now he doesn't all of a sudden that he's trying to get elected. I mean, this guy is a loon. I'm just being honest. Well, I don't like the Republicans either. Okay, but the Democrats are crazy. These are the boys in the girls' locker room weirdos. And some people like, you know, I don't get it, but whatever, to each their own. The editor of the Spearman Reporter Statesman has been platforming Hinojosa, the Democrat for governor. How in the world out here in the panhandle you would platform anybody that's for the party of open borders and boys in the girls' locker room is beyond me. But hey, maybe if you're a political expert from Austin, that's right down your alley. No thanks. It's critically important to vote in this election. And we salute all of you who are. The Perryton Area Retired School Personnel Association meeting today at noon at the Senior Center in Perryton. District 87 State Representative Caroline Fairley of Amarillo will speak. And for more on these and other area happenings, check out the KXDJ community calendar on the Perryton page at highplainsobserver.com.

0: She got quite roasted on SNL Saturday night. 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
4: Cattle lower, cotton and grains higher. I'm Kerry Martin with a market update on the Texas Farm Bureau Radio Network. Cattle futures trading lower this morning with December live cattle down 232 at 219.15. February down 217, trading at 220.97. Feeder cattle lower, November down 255 at 328.60. January feeders down 330, 321.25. Corn is slightly higher with December up 3/4, 498.5. March corn up 1.25, 512.75. December Kansas City wheat up 12.75, trading at 748 a bushel. Cotton higher with the December contract up 82 points, 79.70 cents. November West Texas crude down $1.35, 89.76 a barrel. I'm Kerry Martin on the Texas Farm Bureau Radio Network.
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The Country Music Association Awards show will be happening on November 18th. The nominations are out. He is not nominated for any of them. I don't know. I'm not in charge of these things. 98.3 KXDJ.

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1: Breaking news this hour at Town Hall. I'm Bob Agnew in Washington. One of the more colorful members of the U.S. Senate says he's considering a bid for the White House in 2028, but for now, Republican John Kennedy says he's focusing on his current job.
2: My plans right now are to run for re-election, but as I've said before, if I don't think I can be effective in the Senate anymore, I would consider it.
1: With about a month ago until the midterms, President Trump hitting the campaign trail with multiple stops across the country this week.

0: 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of Mississippi, all of North Dakota, all of Nebraska, all of Oklahoma, all of South Dakota, all of Tennessee, all of Texas, and all of Wisconsin beginning at 11 a.m. and ending at 12 p.m. Test message 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
1: Phones that can lead to a lot of distraction in school these days. Washington Governor Bob Ferguson has now released his school cell phone ban legislation. More on that from correspondent Brad Ford.
2: Governor Bob Ferguson went to Spokane's Lewis and Clark High School to make the announcement on Friday. The Phone Free Schools Act has a policy of away for the day. Students wouldn't have access to cell phones or smartwatches during class, between classes, or during lunch. Ferguson says studies show students do better in school without cell phones. School districts would decide how the phones are stored. The legislature would need to pass the bill. I'm Brad Ford.
1: You'll find more on these stories at townhall.com.
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6: Welcome to the Monday program. It is October the 5th, and this half hour's KXDJ Did You Hear It segment. Well, COVID has been back in the news of late. Dr. Fauci under fire for allegedly lying to the American people about the origins and some of the safety protocols back during COVID. So we found it interesting to circle back with Spearman's Dr. Mark Garnett in recent days on the pro-vaccine advice he gave then and his thoughts looking back 6 years later. Did you hear it?
7: I still feel because of the way COVID was just so hard on people with pre-existing medical conditions, and especially heart and lung, that I don't regret saying get the vaccine, because those were the people that were dying. And so anything.

0: I'm still not into the healthy adult population at this point of getting it because basically everybody already got it, and so you had the antibodies for it. So, but yeah, anything you're at high risk for, if you get it, then you may end up in the hospital. Yeah, I definitely like to slant the statistics in your favor.
1: At that time, you were serving as, I believe, president of the Spearman School Board as well. Big supporter of schools. I remember you being a big proponent, as most were out here, thankfully, in common sense land, that kids need to be in class. They need to be in school. You were really pushing for that. And thankfully, but boy, it got crazy in some parts of the country. What are your other thoughts in hindsight on some of those protocols, from keeping kids out of class in the name of social distancing to wear the mask, even if you're outside or alone in your own car?
0: Yeah. Well, so we know now, I mean, in hindsight, it is 2020, Chris. I mean,
1: you're
0: we're
1: right.
0: All millionaires and living in our mansion.
1: Yes,
0: I feel like the social distancing and the basic shutdown of schools and the economy had long-lasting consequences. I feel like it really, and I'm worried about the kids that had to go through it. I feel like we lost a year of education because of trying to rapidly transit from in-classroom learning to online learning. Everybody tried their best, but it was not as near as effective as what we were doing. We just didn't have the tools to do it. So, yeah, those kids suffered. And looking back, if I could change something, that probably would be one of the biggest things I would change. First of all, keep the kids in school. If you're an elderly person that's teaching, yeah, maybe that's not the best place, or wear a mask. I'm not against masks at all in group settings. I think wearing it alone, the COVID virus was heavily contagious. Anytime you took off your mask around anybody, if they were asymptomatic or shedding the virus, you're going to probably get it. But I would have kept kids in school, and I would certainly not have shut down the economy like the government did. I understand why they were reacting to what the Spanish flu epidemic did and killed so many people, and that's what a lot of the decisions were based on, but it certainly did not help us overall to do those couple of things.
1: One of the other extreme responses was the lockdown of nursing homes. So what's your take in hindsight?
0: Yeah, the circle of life, being with your family, and especially as major life events, birth and death, we are human and we are programmed to want to be together in stressful times to support each other. I think that's basically part of our programming in our hearts and minds. So,
1: some COVID in hindsight with Spearman's Dr. Mark Garnett.
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The newest from Corey Kent is on the way. And there was a phone scam that was making the rounds earlier this year. It has resurfaced, which is amazing to me. I'll tell you about it coming up.

0: Regarding the case of country music versus any other music on the radio, we, the judge and jury, find that those other stations are guilty of not playing good music. Case dismissed.
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0: His brand new one. Empty words are not awesome, but empty words are better than lying words. That's Corey Kent. That's his latest. And yet, speaking of lying words, this happened earlier this year. It has resurfaced, astonishingly enough, a scam that was making the rounds like in January and February. People getting phone calls from somebody saying, you know, I'm with the jury duty people and you got picked for jury duty and you didn't show up. So you have to go to this website and pay us a fine or the police are going to come arrest you. This was making the rounds earlier this year and then everybody wised up and now it's back. It is circulating once again. So here's my concern with these kinds of scam phone calls. Please make sure if you have an older relative, because the first person I think of is my dad, who has passed away now. But, you know, back when he was with us and he would get phone calls on his cell phone, and he'd get really concerned about it. It's like, no, it's okay to completely ignore these things. So if you have older relatives, and it's a sense of urgency, and you have to pay this right now or the police are going to show up, please tell them to just completely ignore it.
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2: 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Heck, we play country music for everybody.
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7: 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The Archery Project meets this evening at 5. The Foods Project this evening at 6:30. Hemphill County 4-H'ers having their monthly meeting this evening at 6. The November midterm elections coming up November 3rd in Texas. The last day to register to vote is today. You can see votetexas.gov to register. The Snack Pack for Kids programs in both Perryton and Pampa will pack bags again this evening beginning at 7. The Perryton High School Fall Choir Concert coming up tonight at 7 in the Perryton High School Auditorium. Blood drive in Perryton tomorrow, Tuesday, 1 to 6 at Frank Phillips College. Weather Channel forecast will warm up this week into the upper 70s today, mid 80s tomorrow through Friday in a dry week.
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0: It is, unfortunately, the appropriate song for a Monday. I'm really sorry. Back in the Saddle. 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
2: A clubfoot is not uncommon in horses. Hello, everyone. I'm veterinarian Dr. Bob Judd with Texas Vet News on the Texas Farm Bureau Radio Network. Dr. Steve O'Grady indicates in Equine Veterinary Education that a clubfoot in a horse is a distortion of the hoof capsule characterized by an upright toe and heel angle and a flexural deformity of the coffin joint with hyperflexion. This means the angle of the dorsal or front of the hoof wall to the ground is increased as the musculotendon units of the deep digital flexor tendon are contracted and shortened. This makes the horse have a high heel and appear to be standing on the toe, and the syndrome can occur in foals at birth or develop in foals and adult horses. Horses can have high heels and not have a club foot, and the difference is that horses with a club foot have constant flexion of the coffin joint, whereas horses with just high heels have a normal hoof pastern axis. There are multiple grades of club feet, all the way from a grade 1 with an increased angle of 3 to 5 degrees up to a grade 4 with a hoof angle of up to 80 degrees, in which the horse is literally standing on a toe like a ballerina. Older foals, 2 to 6 months of age, usually develop the condition in one foreleg due to overfeeding or a response to pain. Foals with long legs tend to graze with the same foot protracted and the heel grows long. Also, lots of growing foals have pain in their legs from exercising on hard ground, poor trimming techniques, or pain at their growth plates. And so they use the painful leg less and the musculotendon unit contracts, causing the clubfoot. A clubfoot can also occur in adult horses, but I think many times the clubfoot was not treated correctly when the horse was younger, and incorrect trimming has made the problem worse. Join me next time for treatment options of clubfeet. Thanks for listening to today's Texas Vet News. I'm Dr. Bob Judd, and this is the Texas Farm Bureau Radio Network.
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0: You can call it Monday if you want to, or you can call it, oh, he's on TV tonight. 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
1: 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And this News Minute on X, brought to you by Robertson Wireline, Perryton National Bank, and Kirkland Family Dentistry. All are proud supporters of area youth on X. From ABC 7, a French man died after a motorcycle crash on Saturday on State Highway 136, just east of Fridge. 61-year-old Mickey Dell Woolsley was riding a motorcycle east on State Highway 136 when a westbound pickup tried to turn left onto Milner Road. The pickup driver failed to yield the right-of-way and turned into the motorcycle's path. Woolsey was not wearing a helmet. The pickup driver, 67-year-old Michael Dwayne Justice of Borger, was not injured. Blood drive in Perryton tomorrow, Tuesday 1-6 at Frank Phillips College. The Pampa Police Department holding their national night out at Recreation Park on Tuesday evening, 5-8. Weather Channel forecast, sunny, light winds, upper 70s today, mid-80s tomorrow through Friday.
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1: Breaking news this hour at Town Hall. I'm Bob Agnew in Washington. President Trump paying a visit to Nebraska today as he attempts to rally Republicans ahead next month's midterm elections.
2: It's the first visit for the president during his second term in office, as he'll be rallying support for U.S. Senator Pete Ricketts in his race against independent Dan Osborne. The event today is at the Pinnacle Bank Expo Center at the Nebraska State Fairgrounds in Grand Island. I'm Chris Turner.
1: The U.S. has removed all of its B-1 bombers from an air base in the United Kingdom. That follows security concerns over a suspected terrorist plot. Here's correspondent Richard Boyd.
3: The Pentagon says about a dozen bombers stationed at RAF Fairford have returned to the U.S. but remain ready for combat missions. The move follows the arrest of six suspects accused of plotting an attack on the base, with U.K. officials saying there are strong indications Iran was involved. The suspects were later released on bail as British authorities continue investigating, while Iran denies involvement.
1: This is Richard Boyd reporting. Following a record overseas deployment, the USS Abraham Lincoln is expected to arrive home on Thursday.
4: There are about 5,000 sailors on board. The Navy says the crew played a critical role during its deployment in the Middle East, which lasted more than 286 days without a port stop. There are rumors that President Trump will be in San Diego for the return of the vessel, but that is not yet confirmed by the White House. About 40 of the helicopter strike squadron departed the ship and returned to San Diego last Friday. Rich Thomason reporting.
1: Senator John Kennedy says he's considering a run for the presidency in 2028. He wouldn't say much about competing against Vice President J.D. Vance.
5: Oh, I'm not going to talk about another potential candidate. I'm just not there yet.
1: He spoke to NBC's Meet the Press and said for now he is focused on winning re-election himself in the Senate. More on these stories at townhall.com.
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8: 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I'm Chris Samples, 98.3 KXDJ News. Our special election focus segment today, a Republicans Unite Get Out the Vote rally, was held last Thursday evening in Hodgetown, Amarillo. Our 13th District Texas Congressman Ronnie Jackson was there and said the energized crowd was unified in their message. Vote to save the state and the nation.
9: But there was a huge turnout in Amarillo. People were motivated, fired up, and I'm glad to see it. I know you've talked about this, Chris, but this election coming up, man, I'm telling you, the whole country is watching this one Senate race because they think it is just going to be an absolute indicator of where this country's headed for the next 20 years. Will Texas lose a Senate seat to the Democrats? And will they lose a Senate seat to a crazy, psychotic moron like Tallarico? That's the question, right? If that happens, the whole country's going to look at this race and say, things have fundamentally changed, and they will probably be right if that happens. So I'm working hard, making sure that we get everybody in the 13th Congressional District out to vote, and in the 19th and the 11th, that comprises West Texas and the Panhandle of Texas. And if the Panhandle and West Texas don't get out and vote in large numbers, bad things are going to happen in statewide elections. It's not going to affect me. I'm still going to win.

0: in this district don't go out and vote like they normally do in large numbers. And so my pitch at the rally was get out and vote. But more importantly, the deadline to register to vote is coming up on October the 5th. Find people that think like we do, that are politically motivated, that ideologically are the same as we are. Find those people, right, that aren't registered to vote, and get them registered to vote, and then get them out to the polls. If we can do that, if we can get some non-registered voters registered and get them out to the poll, and then get everybody that's registered out to vote, we will win these statewide elections, and we will keep Texas red.
1: I know that there are some of those people that are hearing you right now, Congressman, because there are members of this audience that I've heard from, and some of those stories are samples. I really don't like the politics, but I've heard enough of what you and your guests are talking about to know these people on the left are crazy. These people want open borders. They want boys in my girl's locker room. They want to eliminate fossil fuels. I mean, on and on and on. And to your point, we need more of those people to get involved, and certainly those that are regular voters that, for whatever bizarre reason, Donald Trump said something that offended me kind of reasons or whatever, or gas prices or whatever, you know, I'm going to sit this one out. We need those people to step it up, because it is that critical, isn't it?
0: It's absolutely that critical. I tell those people, you got to get over it. You got to get past this, because the alternative is unthinkable. This kind of stuff's been going on for a long time in the United States. We saw it on steroids during the Biden administration with all this woke, crazy stuff that's out there that has not died, but that Trump has beat down pretty significantly. But it was out there on steroids during the 4 years of the Biden administration, and we were pretty insulated from it here in Texas, and we thought it would never come here. It's here. We're on the front line of this right now.
1: Our Congressman Ronnie Jackson, the November midterm elections, Tuesday, November 3rd in Texas. The last day to register to vote is today. You can see votetexas.gov to register. Chris Samples, KXDJ News.
2: This is Seth Hale with Woodward Livestock Auction bringing the market report for Thursday, October 1st. On Thursday, we sold 853 head compared to 1,717 head last week and 1,630 head a year ago, bringing the grand total to 1,218 head for the week. Compared to last week, wasn't much of a trend just due to the lighter receipts because of all the rain, but I thought the market was stronger. Had a lot of nice strings of calves and good demand on them all throughout. 340-pound steers brought from 540 to 545. 465-pound steers brought from 435 to 447. 575-pound steers, 361 to 396. Had 34 really nice black steers weighing tight 600, bring 407. 680-pound steers bring from 328.5 to 352.5. Then 7.5-weight steer calves were from 310 to 326. Looking at the heifer market, 340-pound heifers brought from 475 to 497.5. 435-pound heifers, 395 to 432.50. 470-pound heifers, 366 to 410. 540-pound heifers, 338.5 to 374. 635-pound heifers, 316 to 340. And then had some yearling heifers weighing 785, bring from 309 to 310. All in all, I thought the market was really exceptional. 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
5: 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You are listening to the O'Reilly Update. Coming up next, the news with Mike Slater.
6: Thank you, Bill. It is Monday, October 5th, 2026. Here's what's happening today in America. The oil is flowing. Pilot flagged. Riots across France. And feel free to just call Tom on his cell phone. It's all coming up. Then Bill's going to be here with your message of the day. But first, Iran's oil minister has resigned. The head of the National Iranian Oil Company is now acting oil minister. Persian Gulf crude oil exports surpassed 14 million barrels per day. This is the first time since the Iran war began. This is right where oil exports were last year and for many years before that. But this doesn't include Iranian oil. There's none of that leaving the strait. Our Treasury Secretary Bessent made it very clear that

0: There's no Iranian oil being shipped anywhere around the world right now. Our energy secretary on Face the Nation about Iran said if his decisions were political, the president's, he would have just kicked the can down the road and delivered a nuclear-armed Iran to the next president. The co-pilot of the Fly Dubai plane that attacked the plane's pilot and attempted to then crash the plane into Israel is an Omani national and was previously suspended from flying by Oman Air after he was identified as a security risk. Another known wolf, 29-year-old Haman al-Hamani. He was a co-pilot trainee back in 2024 and was found to be in possession of extremist material. Last week, he asked the pilot to pray, and then he used an axe that's in the cockpit. It's there for emergencies, and hit the pilot in the back of the head with it. The pilot, who amazingly survived, said, "There was a big blow to the back of my head. My first thought was there was catastrophic damage to the plane. But after that, the blows kept coming one after the other. That's when I realized it was not the aircraft. It was the other guy in the cockpit with me." He said with his last bit of strength, he was thinking, "If I don't do this, I'm going to die." He lunged for the door and was able to open it. Over 5,000 people were arrested this week. Mayhem across France. So-called student actions at thousands of high schools across the country in which multicultural youths engaged in mindless destruction and violence. According to the Interior Minister, 85% of the arrests were people under the age of 18. A few months ago, the president did not have a take on daylight savings. He said it was a 50-50 issue. But he's now decided to take a hard stance on it. And the one man in the way is Senator Tom Cotton from Arkansas. The bill is now in the Senate after having passed the House overwhelmingly. Cotton says, "We did this in 1974 and we didn't like dark mornings, so we got rid of it a year later." The president said to the great people of Arkansas, "Please let your senator know," and then gave everyone his cell phone number. I'm Mike Slater from the podcast Politics by Faith. Bill O'Reilly has your message of the day. Next.
1: 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Time now for the O'Reilly Update message of the day. On this Monday, I'm thinking about living in the moment. You know, these pinheads on television are predicting what's going to happen 5 weeks from now in the midterm vote. And they are wasting your time by doing that. They don't know what's going to happen between now and then as things will change. The Trump administration is not just sitting around doing nothing. They are trying to solve the Iran situation, high prices, cost of gas. Maybe they will, maybe they won't. If they do, it changes the perception of the nation. Once you start to hear prediction stuff, change the channel. Live in the moment. Every day is different. It's impossible to predict what will happen tomorrow, let alone in November. If you need information, that's great. You should be seeking the truth. That's why you're listening to me right now. We will never deceive you here. Unfortunately, most of the other media outlets will deceive you. Now, last week, for example, I reported on a column from General David Petraeus, former CIA chief, about Iran. And Iran may go at any time, according to Petraeus. That story is very important. It was suppressed by the corporate media. What a scandal. I'm Bill O'Reilly. I approve the message by writing it. You can reach me Bill at BillO'Reilly.com, Bill at BillO'Reilly.com, name in town if you wish to opine. Now let's go to the mail. Suzanne, concierge member, Bill and the guy from MIT, worth every cent of my membership, listening to the We'll Do It Live interview, and I'm sharing it with friends. Good. Got to get that word out. You need to be informed. Rick, I'm not buying into the AI scare. We've politically been lied to since Y2K. Liberals insisted we were in serious trouble and came climate change. Al Gore insisted the world would end in 12 years. Skepticism is good. Compiling evidence is better. Pieter, First Amendment says Congress shall make no law abridging the freedom of the press. Can anyone explain to me why this would imply the president cannot select who's allowed in the White House press room? It depends on what the president's standards are. So if it's you got to agree with me, that's not going to go anywhere. But if it's you're unfair and you're hurting the country by being unfair, Supreme Court's going to have to take that seriously. I still think Supreme Court isn't going to knock out the First Amendment press situation, but it's a much bigger story than the corporate media would have you believe. In a moment, something you might not know. 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Now, the O'Reilly update brings you something you might not know. 75 years ago today, a TV comic debuted a new character on a variety show called Cavalcade of Stars. The skit featured an enraged bus driver named Ralph Cramden, the comedian Jackie Gleason. Here is the story. Born 1916 in New York City to Irish immigrants, Jackie grew up in poverty. He began performing at local clubs and eventually landed small roles in films. Gleason then turned to TV. His program, The Honeymooners, debuted in 1955 and became an immediate sensation. The show centered around Cramden, the bus driver, and his long-suffering wife, Alice.
2: Well, I have got news for you, Ralph. You and Norton and some of the men in this building can learn an awful lot of things from Carlos. He happens to be a gentleman, Ralph, and that seems to be something that you have forgotten all about. He treats us like women. That's something you've forgotten too, Ralph. You seem to have forgotten that I am a woman.
3: I forgot that you're a woman? How could I? You're always yapping.
4: What do you mean I don't treat you like a woman? I treat you like a woman. I let you sew, I let you cook, I let you wash the windows, I let you clean up.
1: Despite being regarded as the most influential program in TV history, The Honeymooners is also one of the shortest. The entire series consisted of just 39 episodes that aired over 11 months. After the finale, Jackie Gleason launched his own variety show that appeared in numerous TV programs and films. Gleason died June 23rd, 1987, from colon cancer. He was 71 years old. And here's something else you might not know. Modern times have been tough on Mr. Cramden. In recent years, Ralph and his crew have been accused of promoting domestic violence. Critics claim the comedian physically threatened Alice when he said the words, "Bang, zoom, I'll send you to the moon." 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Thank you for listening to the O'Reilly Update. I am Bill O'Reilly. 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

ranch, man. Hotter than the red on the cattle brand. 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A cast iron skillet swinging lid flipper.

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1: The CMA Awards are happening on November 18th. I'm pretty sure he will be performing this song at the CMAs, but we'll find out. That's Cody Johnson.
2: 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Here's today's market movers for the Texas Farm Bureau Radio Network. I'm economist Tim Snyder. Let's start today with this. The weekend did not give markets the geopolitical de-escalation they wanted. Instead, we have a remarkable contradiction. More crude oil is moving, but moving it is becoming extraordinarily more expensive and remarkably more dangerous. According to a Reuters report, Middle East to Asia tanker rates have reached as much as $1.2 million per day. Before the war, that was roughly $30,000 per day. That's a 3,900% increase in transportation costs. That stings. But in the next 20 days, we're going to get some short-term relief from the G7, according to an announcement made on Friday. The G7 announced a 100 million barrel release of crude oil and refined products, reportedly front-loading diesel supplies. The crude moving through the Strait of Hormuz has recovered to roughly 14.2 million barrels per day, and that's about 80% of pre-war levels. That additional supply is putting a cap on crude oil prices, with WTI down nearly $2 at $89 a barrel, and Brent is lower at nearly $101.75. a barrel. But here's the long-term problem. Fighting involving Yemen's internationally recognized government and the Houthi rebels is intensifying, while threats to Saudi Arabian energy infrastructure is increasing. And that puts the Bab el-Mandeb Strait increasingly alongside Hormuz as another critical energy checkpoint. Wall Street is mixed today, while the 10-year Treasury remains stubbornly high, around 5.28%, despite sharply lower expectations from another Fed rate hike this month. Here's today's bottom line. Iran still isn't reopening Hormuz without conditions. Yemen's government has launched a major offensive against the Houthis, and the Houthis are claiming attacks against Saudi Arabian oil infrastructure. And the Red Sea is becoming an increasingly dangerous second front. The world is getting better at moving oil through a war zone. Unfortunately, the war zone keeps getting bigger. So very soon, we'll be getting some short-term relief in energy prices, but very little long-term comfort. And therein lies the quandary. For the Texas Farm Bureau Radio Network, I'm economist Tim Snyder.
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0: When she and her husband got married, they had their dogs in the wedding. 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
9: Cattle trading lower, cotton and grains mostly higher. I'm Kerry Martin with a market update on the Texas Farm Bureau Radio Network. Cattle futures lower today with December live cattle down 82 cents to 20.65. The February down 87 to 22.27. Feeder cattle lower. November down 37 cents at 330.77. January feeders down $1.27, 323.27. Corn is mostly higher with the December contract trading steady, 497.75. March corn up a half at 512 a bushel. December Kansas City wheat up 6.25, 741.5. Cotton making gains with the new crop December contract up 169 points, 80.57 cents. November West Texas crude down 94, 90.17 a barrel. I'm Kerry Martin on the Texas Farm Bureau Radio Network.
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0: In the video for this song, he's shirtless. No, he's not going to be shirtless on The Voice tonight. I'm really sorry. 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
2: 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The Archery Project meets this evening at 5. The Foods Project this evening at 6:30. Hemphill County 4-H'ers having their monthly meeting this evening at 6. The November midterm elections coming up November 3rd in Texas. The last day to register to vote is today. 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The Snack Pack for Kids programs in both Perryton and Pampa will pack bags again this evening beginning at 7. The Perryton High School Fall Choir Concert coming up tonight at 7 in the Perryton High School Auditorium. Blood drive in Perryton tomorrow, Tuesday, 1 to 6 at Frank Phillips College. Weather Channel forecast will warm up this week into the upper 70s today, mid-80s tomorrow through Friday in a dry week.
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1: With SRN News, I'm Bob Agnew in Washington. Vice President, I should say, while President Trump is heading to Nebraska for a campaign rally tonight, Vice President J.D. Vance is on his way to Alaska to campaign there. Here's correspondent Laura Winters.
2: The Vice President heading to a Republican rally in Fairbanks, Alaska in this final stretch ahead of the midterms. He tells reporters,
3: I think it's just a reality of the politics of the state. They obviously have the kind of weird ranked choice voting system that I don't fully understand. But, you know, I think that whether this was going to be a blue wave or a red wave year, you're going to have a competitive Senate race in Alaska. That's been true historically, and I suspect it's going to be true this year, too.
2: Laura Winters reporting.
1: She's already a familiar face to viewers around the world. Now, former White House Press Secretary Karoline Leavitt has a new job. She's joining Fox News as a contributor. Leavitt, who's 29 years old, stepped down back in August. She's expected to start a new cable TV job on November 1st. Conservatives say President Trump was right, and the media are doing an about-face when it comes to the Strait of Hormuz and what's really going on there. Here's correspondent Ron Taylor.
4: They argue that media outlets initially portrayed Iran as gaining control over the Strait of Hormuz during the ongoing war, criticizing President Trump's strategy, but recent reports show oil exports from the Persian Gulf have rebounded to pre-war levels, while Iran's exports have plummeted to zero due to U.S. blockades. This shift validates the commander-in-chief's approach, crippling Iran's economy and leverage, prompting a quiet media reversal without direct credit to the president. Ron Taylor reporting.
1: Forecasters are keeping a close eye on the southwestern Gulf, where a low-pressure system now has a 50% chance of tropical development. The National Hurricane Center in Miami says a depression could form over the next few days as it tracks northeast toward Florida. Out of Wall Street, the Dow right now up about 87 points. More at townhall.com.
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6: If you missed Chris and Ken this morning, here's some of what you missed.
7: Welcome to Monday. It is October the 5th. I'm Chris Samples, and this half hour's KXDJ Did You Hear That segment. The one and only Bill O'Reilly, former Fox News number one evening primetime show host and now the mastermind of BillO'Reilly.com, has written another new book. This one, Confronting America, What Has to Change. I talked to him about it. Did you hear it?
8: Well, it's eyewitness history. It's what I have seen throughout my career. I was there. I was involved, whatever it may be. No anonymous sources, Chris. No names blacked out. I name all the people that I had interactions with and how it applies to you and to regular folks all around the country as far as problem solving is concerned. So, for example, we have an epidemic in this country of fathers leaving their children and their homes and just taking off. That's huge, particularly in the big cities. A huge problem. How do you deal with it? I got involved with President Obama on that front, and I walk you through the programs that the president and I were trying to implement and why they did not happen. It's incredible. And then, you know, I was in China a year and a half ago at the Chinese government's request. I'll tell you how that happened. It's stories, but it all comes back to the fact that we are the greatest country, but we need to get better.
7: Are you concerned, as I know some are, about the future of America's survival? I mean, some people say, well, we got problems. Yeah, we're a problem nation. We got problems because we, the people, are not perfect. And you hear a lot of people say, oh,

0: and we will, some argue. And there are others that would argue, compared to the other nations around the globe, we're still an infant at just 250 years, and on this course, we may not last. What say you?
1: Well, I don't think that is going to happen. Obviously, we are a special country in the sense that we have a common goal, the pursuit of happiness. And you can define happiness the way you want to as long as it's legal. Most countries don't have that. So we separate right away from China, who's here now. And if you're Chinese, you do what you're told to do. And if you don't, you vanish. So we have always had problems in America, always. And we've overcome them. And I think that will happen now. We got this age of progressive thought. You're seeing it in Texas with the senatorial race.
0: Mm-hmm.
1: It's taken root somewhat. But I don't think it's going to overthrow the traditional aspect of most Americans.
0: The one and only Bill O'Reilly, and his new book is out, available everywhere now, including BillO'Reilly.com. 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

Megan Maroney is on the way. Her new one is coming up. And I'm really conflicted about this because on one hand, don't steal stuff. 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I'll tell you about it coming up.

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5: 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All are proud supporters of area youth on X. From ABC 7, a Fritch man died after a motorcycle crash on Saturday on State Highway 136 just east of Fritch. 61-year-old Mickey Dell Woolsley was riding a motorcycle east on State Highway 136 when a westbound pickup tried to turn left onto Milner Road. The pickup driver failed to yield the right-of-way and turned into the motorcycle's path. Woolsey was not wearing a helmet. The pickup driver, 67-year-old Michael Dwayne Justice of Borger, was not injured. Blood drive in Perryton tomorrow, Tuesday 1-6 at Frank Phillips College. The Pampa Police Department holding their national night out at Recreation Park on Tuesday evening, 5-8. Weather Channel forecast, sunny, light winds, upper 70s today, mid-80s tomorrow through Friday.
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8: Well, wildfire mitigation and soil water retention remain high priorities across the state, prompting the Oklahoma Conservation Commission to expand programs targeting invasive species and infrastructure reliance. I had the opportunity to visit with Trey Lamb, the executive director of the Oklahoma Conservation Commission, to talk a little bit about the ongoing efforts to manage those invasive red cedars that take up a lot of water across Oklahoma.
11: Right. And that was part of the original Terry Peach North Canadian Watershed Program. Was the legislature wanted to see what does it mean when we remove cedar trees, what's the benefit. So we have a research project going on a pretty good sized watershed, 5,000 acres in Woodward County, where we remove the cedars, but then we have a check plot where we didn't remove the cedars. And then we also have an area of open range pasture, native pasture. And we have soil moisture probes in the ground that are continuously measuring that moisture and sending back data. So we've shown that by removing the cedars, we can put about 50,000 gallons of water back into the soil. So that we just show we have 15 million acres of cedar in Oklahoma. So if we took all of those cedars away magically somehow, we could create a huge amount of water the size of large lakes in Oklahoma. So that would make our springs flow, our streams flow. That would make, like, the area between Canton and Oklahoma City, the water would flow, so they wouldn't have to be pulling water out of Canton Lake at certain times. So
8: landowners seeking to remove cedars can access financial and technical assistance through state cost-share programs that are administered by their local conservation districts. The programs rotate through targeted geographic areas each year, assisting landowners with costs of mulching, cutting with chainsaws, or just pulling them up from the ground. For more information on the program, you can go to OklahomaFarmReport.com. That's our latest farm and ranch news. I'm Casey Shepherd on the Radio Oklahoma Ag Network.
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2: 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All are proud supporters of area youth on X. From News Channel 10, police have identified the remains of a woman found buried at a house in Amarillo. The woman identified as 31-year-old Faith Smith of Colorado. On October the 1st, officials received information on a possible homicide. That of a woman from Colorado had been shot and buried in Amarillo. Police identified 48-year-old Leonard Torres as a suspect who has been booked into the Potter County Detention Center. Perryton's Toys for Tots will hold a poker run this Saturday the 10th at the Expo. Kickstands up at 12 noon. Bring them toys. The Pampa Chamber of Commerce will host Country Fair 2026 on Saturday at the M.K. Brown. Weather Channel forecast, mid-upper 70s and light winds today, mid-80s the remainder of the week.
3: James Tallarico is a hypocrite when it comes to fighting for families. Tallarico wants to teach trans ideology in schools and let boys compete in girls' sports. Tallarico says it's immoral to use the oil and gas that employs millions of Texans. Tallarico wants higher taxes and policies that will raise prices on families. Hypocrite James Tallarico will do anything to push his radical agenda, even if it leaves families broke and jobless.
4: I'm Ken Paxton, and I approve this message.
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1: Breaking news this hour at Town Hall. I'm Bob Agnew in Washington. With a month left to go until the midterms, President Trump hitting the campaign trail with multiple stops across the country. This week, here's correspondent Laura Winters.
2: This week, the president will be campaigning for Republican candidates across the country. President Trump scheduled to visit the Nebraska State Fairgrounds in Grand Island, Nebraska today for a rally for Senator Pete Ricketts. On Wednesday, the president is scheduled to return to Texas to campaign again for Ken Paxton for Senate, this stop in San Antonio. The president also scheduled to return to Alabama for the SEC game Saturday night in Tuscaloosa against the Georgia Bulldogs. Laura Winters reporting.
1: The Supreme Court is back at work after a summer recess. They've got a nine-month term opening today with a number of key cases, including one dealing with immigration. We get more details from correspondent Ron Taylor.
3: The justices are set to review a pivotal immigration case challenging the Trump administration's policy of mandatory detention without bond hearings for illegal immigrants during deportation proceedings. The outcome could significantly impact the president's deportation agenda, with MAGA supporters anxious as it hinges on the court's interpretation of a 1996 immigration law. The case involves a Brazilian who entered the U.S. illegally over 20 years ago.
1: A win for the administration would enable holding more detainees throughout the proceedings. American bombers no longer sitting at a key base in Britain. We get more details from Willie Nelson.
4: The Pentagon has pulled every B-1 bomber out of RAF Airfort in Britain after American officials flagged security concerns over suspected plots to attack the base. A dozen of the aircraft had been stationed there, and the U.S. had used the field northwest of London as a hub for strikes in Iran. The Pentagon says the bombers are back at home stations and remain ready to launch from the United States. Britain's Defense Ministry declined to comment. Willie Nelson, Washington.
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7: If you missed Chris and Ken this morning, here's some of what you missed.
8: Welcome in to the Monday program. Well, on Friday, the Perryton High School Athletic Hall of Fame induction ceremony was held at halftime of the Perryton Ranger ball game on Friday night. And Aaron Hale Deer was one of the inductees. The other inductee was 91-year-old Don Cooper, the former Perryton High School Most Athletic Award winner from 1953. He was inducted into the TCU Athletics Hall of Fame in 1998. Visited with Don here in the studio for a few minutes on Friday. And when asked about what he remembered about being a Perryton Ranger, memories of the Canadian Wildcats came to mind.
9: Probably playing Canadian.
8: And that matchup was as heated then as it continued to be through the years, I suppose?
9: Yeah.
8: What do you remember about those games? Were they knockdown dragouts?
9: Well, the Canadians beat us that time, but it was a lot of fun to play.
8: And so what else do you remember about the teams that you played during that day? Would that have been like Phillips?
9: Yeah, we played Phillips.
8: Phillips before the Border Bulldogs, and that day, and they had some tremendous teams.
9: They did, yeah.
8: How about the likes of Dumas?
9: We used to play Dumas, yeah.
8: Mm-hmm, mm-hmm. And the saying that you still hear today is Ranger pride never dies.
9: That's right.
8: You feel that still?
9: Yeah.
8: Never has changed, huh?
9: My uncle used to say Ding Dong Daddies from Dumas.
8: The Ding Dong Daddies from Dumas, yeah. Matter of fact, that radio station over there, I think, may still use that term. I know they did over the years.
9: Yeah.
8: That was a big part of the Dumas football history. And back in those days, Coach Spahn has talked a lot about it. I can't remember the exact year that it changed. But back in those days, you had to win the district to go to the playoffs, didn't you?
9: Yes.
8: And so I remember Coach Spahn telling us about some of the years when he was coaching back in the 70s where Rangers went like 9 or 10 and 1 and didn't even get into the playoffs because Dumas beat them at least one of those years, and you just it was all or nothing back in those days.
9: That's right. Yeah.
8: So now today you can be

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1: 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He passed away not long ago, but he is really a smart guy.
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2: 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Hemphill County 4-H'ers having their monthly meeting this evening at 6. The November midterm elections coming up November 3rd in Texas. 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The Snack Pack for Kids programs in both Perryton and Pampa will pack bags again this evening beginning at 7. The Perryton High School Fall Choir Concert coming up tonight at 7 in the Perryton High School Auditorium. Blood Drive in Perryton tomorrow, Tuesday, 1 to 6 at Frank Phillips College. Weather Channel forecast will warm up this week into the upper 70s today, mid-80s tomorrow through Friday in a dry week.
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Tucker Wetmore was doing a fan question and answer session when someone went straight for the question everybody seems to want to get answered. He said, are you dating Ella Langley? And Tucker's response was basically next question. He did not confirm or deny anything, which of course is probably the least effective way to stop people from speculating. But the two have been linked by fans because of their friendship performances and social media interactions, but neither of them have publicly confirmed that they are a couple. So for now, we're left with one of the most investigative tools known to country fans, reading way too much into Instagram accounts. Yeah, for the foreseeable future, that's how it's going to be.

0: Ella Langley and Lovin' Life Again. Well, of course, Ella's had some huge success this year, and it's cool to see that she is saying yes to performing at the Dolly Parton tribute. The CMA is putting together a major Dolly Parton tribute with I Will Always Love You as the centerpiece. Ella, Reba McEntire, Carrie Underwood, and other major country artists are among those scheduled to perform. The event is part of CMA's celebration of Dolly's extraordinary career and influence on not only country music, but let's just be honest, pop culture. So if you're going to honor Dolly, you don't just need one singer. You basically need to get the Avengers together to pay tribute.
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7: 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I'm Terry Martin with a market update on the Texas Farm Bureau Radio Network. Cattle futures ended the day lower, with December live cattle down $1.50, closing at $219.97. The February down $1.10, $222.05. Feeder cattle lower, November down $1.02 at $330.12. January feeders down $1.95, $322.60. Corn closed mixed, with the December down a half, 497 and a quarter. March corn unchanged, 511 and a half. December Kansas City wheat was up 7 cents, ending the day at 742 and a quarter. Cotton made gains, with December up 198 points at 80.86. March cotton up 217 points, 83.71 cents. November West Texas crude down $1.88, $89.23 a barrel. I'm Kerry Martin on the Texas Farm Bureau Radio Network.
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0: Okay, we'll play the country music. You add the rootin' and tootin', the caterwauling, and the yeehaws.
1: Yep. 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

0: Yeah.
1: Hudson Westbrook, house again. Well, Coe Wetzel and Parker McCollum are going to go on the 2026 Naughty or Nice tour. These guys are both slated for a whole bunch of dates on the Naughty or Nice tour. It'll be interesting to see the two Texas boys take the stage together. That's pretty awesome. Also, if you missed it, Riley Green took down a huge bull elk in Utah. Man, bow hunting trip and everything. You got to see that guy. This photo is insane.
2: 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And this News Minute on X brought to you by Robertson Wireline, Perryton National Bank, and Kirkland Family Dentistry. All are proud supporters of area youth on X. From ABC 7, a Fritch man died after a motorcycle crash on Saturday on State Highway 136 just east of Fritch. 61-year-old Mickey Dell Woolsley was riding a motorcycle east on State Highway 136 when a westbound pickup tried to turn left onto Milner Road. The pickup driver failed to yield the right-of-way and turned into the motorcycle's path. Woolsey was not wearing a helmet. The pickup driver, 67-year-old Michael DeWayne Justice of Borger, was not injured. Blood drive in Perryton tomorrow, Tuesday 1-6 at Frank Phillips College. The Pampa Police Department holding their national night out at Recreation Park on Tuesday evening, 5-8. Weather Channel forecast, sunny, light winds, upper 70s today, mid-80s tomorrow through Friday.
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1: Breaking news this hour at Town Hall. I'm behind you in Washington. One of the more colorful members of the U.S. Senate says he's considering a run for the White House in 2028. But Republican John Kennedy told NBC's Meet the Press for now his plans are to stay right where he's at.
2: My plans right now are to run for re-election. But as I've said before, if I don't think I can be effective in the Senate anymore, I would consider it.
1: When asked about the possibility of running against Vice President J.D. Vance for that Republican nomination, Kennedy said he refused for now to talk about any potential candidacy or his competitors. Several reports say that fly-to-by co-pilot accused of stabbing his captain was planning to crash that jet at Tel Aviv's main airport.
3: The co-pilot reportedly told investigators that after he subdued the pilot, he intended to obtain landing clearances, then hit Ben-Gurion Airport. Reports also indicate the accused man acted alone. UAE authorities who are leading the investigation said Saturday the co-pilot attacked the captain with a crash axe in an attempted terrorist attack aboard the Israel-bound plane. I'm Wendy Swanson.
1: The White House is refusing to allow Politico onto Air Force One, meaning they can't fulfill their press corps pool duties today.
4: A Politico spokesperson confirms the publication was excluded from the out-of-town travel pool, a small group of reporters who travel with the president on trips. President Donald Trump announced on September 18th he was banning Politico, CNN, and MS Now from the White House, a move some say is unconstitutional. The news outlets filed a lawsuit on September 21st, alleging the ban violates the First and Fifth Amendments. Judge Timothy Kelly sided with the plaintiffs had issued a temporary restraining order requiring the White House to reinstate the journalists' credentials. However, the Trump administration says that access to the White House complex is different than access to tight spaces like Air Force One. Bernie Bennett, Washington.
1: On Wall Street at the close, the Dow was up 85 points. The Nasdaq gained 286. More of these stories at townhall.com.
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6: Welcome to Monday. It's October the 5th with this Texas headline update courtesy of the Texas Flyover. I'm Chris Samples, 98.3 KXDJ News. The Texas Parks and Wildlife Foundation closed on 650 acres along Lake Palestine in Henderson County October the 1st, paying more than $10 million for a ranch that will become a new state park. The tract sits about 100 miles southeast of Dallas, roughly between Chandler and Moore Station, in native pine forest and pasture. Plans call for hiking and biking trails, campsites, boating, and lakefront access. Deputies who walked into a Waxahachie home before dawn on Thursday found two brothers shot in the head in separate bedrooms, and their 42-year-old mother now faces two counts of capital murder. An arrest affidavit says deputies found Colleen Nicole Lehman covered in blood, a handgun beside her, and what appeared to be self-inflicted cuts on her wrists. Asked where the blood came from, she told them, quote, "I shot both my kids." Luke Carlisle, the quarterback who led Texas to its first national championship and took MVP honors in the 1964 Cotton Bowl, died on Friday in Lockhart at 84 after a battle with lung cancer. Carlisle was born in Kaufman, grew up in Athens, and worked as an investment banker in New York before landing in the oil business in Mississippi. In the Cotton Bowl, January the 1st, 1964, Carlisle threw for a then record 234 yards and two touchdowns to Phil Harris as Texas beat Roger Staubach's number two Navy 28-6. Counties cleared a backlog of more than 500,000 voter registration records that sat for months after a Department of Public Safety software update failed to forward them. This taking place in last week. In Fort Worth, storm damage left parts of Meacham Middle School unsafe to occupy, and repairs will take 2 weeks. Students will move into the empty Briscoe Elementary building tomorrow. In Dallas, a DNA hit on blood found inside the home led to a capital murder charge in the 1993 killing of 55-year-old Tommy Davis. 56-year-old Gary Lynn Ross was arrested on Friday, 32 years after the case went cold. Two off-duty Behar County Sheriff's deputies, ages 19 and 25 in San Antonio, resigned rather than be fired after police arrested them Sunday for reckless driving and drunken driving. Both lost their state peace officer licenses. The Hill Country Reservoir Canyon Lake barely budged during last week's storms, sitting at 97.6% full on Friday.

oysters down along the bay are watching for a tropical low that could form this week, putting the odds off the Gulf Coast at 30% over 7 days. Chris Samples, KXDJ News.

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5: 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All are proud supporters of area youth on X. From News Channel 10, police have identified the remains of a woman found buried at a house in Amarillo. The woman identified as 31-year-old Faith Smith of Colorado. On October the 1st, officials received information on a possible homicide. That of a woman from Colorado had been shot and buried in Amarillo. Police identified 48-year-old Leonard Torres as a suspect who has been booked into the Potter County Detention Center. Perryton's Toys for Tots will hold a poker run this Saturday the 10th at the Expo. Kickstands up at 12 noon. Bring them toys. The Pampa Chamber of Commerce will host Country Fair 2026 on Saturday at the M.K. Brown. Weather Channel forecast, mid-upper 70s and light winds today, mid-80s the remainder of the week. 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

So Chick-fil-A is making it clear that despite the AI boom, it does not plan to turn the restaurant experience into robots talking to customers ever. The company's leadership says human-to-human hospitality is too important to their brand. Yes, Chick-fil-A. Slow clap. Take my money. You can have your overpriced chicken. I will continue to buy it for this. Interesting distinction because AI increasingly showing up in ordering systems, drive-throughs, customer service, and it's not making it better. I'm just going to be blunt.

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0: So Billy Ray Cyrus just performed Some Gave All at the funeral of a Kentucky State Trooper, Aaron Smith, who was killed during a traffic stop, very sadly. The song, especially appropriate because Cyrus wrote Some Gave All as a tribute to military service and people that sacrifice their lives, make the ultimate sacrifice. Cyrus performed the funeral in Kentucky as family, fellow officers, and members of the community gathered to remember Smith. Pretty cool that he went out and did that kind of unexpected.
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4: 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I'm Jessica Dolmel with Washington Ag Watch on the Texas Farm Bureau Radio Network. The U.S. Senate and the House of Representatives are now out of session until after the November midterm elections, leaving some pieces of legislation on the table to potentially be dealt with in a lame duck session. The Senate did not take up the Ag Committee's version of the Farm Bill before leaving last week. House Ag Committee Chairman Glenn Thompson's bill passed the House Ag Committee and the U.S. House earlier this year. The Senate Ag Committee passed their chairman, John Bozeman's legislation, in a party-line vote in mid-September. That legislation awaits consideration by the full Senate. If passed there, the House and the Senate Ag bills must be conferenced together into a single bill. Bozeman recently told the Arkansas Farm Bureau's podcast his staff is working with Chairman Thompson's staff and discussing the farm bill with Democratic counterparts to bring everyone together on the food and farm legislation. He said they will not wait until after the midterms to take action. They're working on it now. Much of the farm bill, like the agriculture risk coverage and price loss coverage safety net program updates, were taken care of in the Working Families Tax Cuts Act. But pieces of each of the 12 titles of the farm bill must still be addressed. The one-year extension of the 2018 farm bill technically expired at the end of September. The president is also urging the Senate to take action on legislation that would stop the twice-yearly changing of the clocks. He posted on social media Friday saying the time change cost the country a fortune, is bad on crime, stress on people, sports, and just about everything else you can imagine. The Sunshine Protection Act, which passed the House in July, would make daylight saving time permanent year-round. For the Texas Farm Bureau Radio Network, I'm Jessica Dolmel.
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0: Be her, Miss Ella Langley. You know, Miranda Lambert helped produce Ella's album, and she's opening up about the creative process behind Dandelion. She says that her and Ella worked on a bunch of projects, even butted heads during production of a lot of them, which I find to be very interesting. But, you know, obviously still good friends, still encouraging one another. Love to see it.
1: 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And this News Minute on X brought to you by Equity Exchange, Harvey's Electric, and Interstate Bank. All are proud supporters of area youth on X. Ocultry County, 4-H activities on this Monday. The Archery Project meets this evening at 5. The Foods Project this evening at 6:30. Hemphill County 4-H'ers having their monthly meeting this evening at 6. The November midterm elections coming up November 3rd in Texas. The last day to register to vote is today. 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The Snack Pack for Kids programs in both Perryton and Pampa will pack bags again this evening beginning at 7. The Perryton High School Fall Choir Concert coming up tonight at 7 in the Perryton High School Auditorium. Blood drive in Perryton tomorrow, Tuesday, 1 to 6 at Frank Phillips College. Weather Channel forecast will warm up this week into the upper 70s today, mid-80s tomorrow through Friday in a dry week.
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1: Breaking news this hour. I'm Ken Lorman in Washington for Town Hall. President Trump is in Nebraska this evening making his case to voters and encouraging Republicans to turn out for next month's midterm elections.
2: It's the first visit for the president during his second term in office, as he'll be rallying support for U.S. Senator Pete Ricketts in his race against independent Dan Osborne. The event today is at the Pinnacle Bank Expo Center at the Nebraska State Fairgrounds in Grand Island. I'm Chris Turner.
1: The U.S. has removed all of its B-1 bombers from an air base in the United Kingdom following security concerns over a suspected terror plot. Reporter Ali Barrett says the action is noteworthy.
3: Certainly, RAF effort has been significant in the military campaign against Iran. It is one of the preferred forward locations, as it's described, for launching those attacks that we have been seeing against Iran.
1: The move follows the arrest of six men accused of plotting an attack on the base, with UK officials saying there are strong indications Iran was involved. Meantime, following a record overseas deployment, the USS Abraham Lincoln is expected to arrive home on Thursday.
4: There are about 5,000 sailors on board. The Navy says the crew played a critical role during its deployment in the Middle East, which lasted more than 286 days without a port stop. There are rumors that President Trump will be in San Diego for the return of the vessel, but that is not yet confirmed by the White House.
1: That's correspondent Rich Thomason reporting. Wall Street closing higher to start the week. Stocks led by a rally in tech shares as the NASDAQ had a new record despite rising Treasury yields. It was at the closing bell, the Dow gaining 90 points, the S&P 500 rising 51, the NASDAQ climbed to 86. More on these stories at townhall.com.
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7: Welcome to the Monday program. It is October the 5th, and this half hour's KXDJ Did You Hear It segment. Well, COVID has been back in the news of late. Dr. Fauci under fire for allegedly lying to the American people about the origins and some of the safety protocols back during COVID. So we found it interesting to circle back with Spearman's Dr. Mark Garnett in recent days on the pro-vaccine advice he gave then and his thoughts looking back 6 years later. Did you hear it?
8: I still feel because of the way COVID was just so hard on people with pre-existing medical conditions, and especially heart and lung, that I don't regret saying get the vaccine, because those were the people that were dying. And so anything we could use to probably kind of decrease your chance of contracting it and having a bad outcome, it was worth it. So I probably would not, 6 years, I probably wouldn't change that at all. I'm still not into the healthy adult population at this point of getting it, because basically everybody already got it, and so you had the antibodies for it. So, but yeah, anything you're at high risk for, if you get it, then you may end up in the hospital. Yeah, I definitely like to slant the statistics in your favor.
7: At that time, you were serving as, I believe, president of the Spearman School Board as well. Big supporter of schools. I remember you being a big proponent, as most were out here, thankfully, in common sense land, that kids need to be in class. They need to be in school. You were really pushing for that, and thankfully. But, boy, it got crazy in some parts of the country. What are your other thoughts in hindsight on some of those protocols, from keeping kids out of class in the name of social distancing to wear the mask even if you're outside or alone in your own car?
8: Yeah. Well, so we know now, I mean, in hindsight, it is 2020, Chris. I mean, we'll all be millionaires and live in our mansion.
9: Yes, I
8: feel like the social distancing and the basic shutdown of schools and the economy had long-lasting consequences. I feel like it really, and I'm worried about the kids that had to go through it. I feel like we lost a year of education because of trying to rapidly transit from in-classroom learning to online learning. Everybody tried their best, but it was not as near as effective as what we were doing. We just didn't have the tools to do it. So, yeah, those kids suffered. And looking back, if I could change something, that probably would be one of the biggest things I would change. First of all, keep the kids in school. If you're an elderly person that's teaching, yeah, maybe that's not the best place, or wear a mask. I'm not against masks at all in group settings. I think wearing it alone, the COVID virus was heavily contagious. Anytime you took off your mask around anybody, if they were asymptomatic or shedding the virus, you're going to probably get it. But I would have kept kids in school, and I would certainly not have shut down the economy like the government did. I understand why they're reacting to what the Spanish flu epidemic did and killed so many people, and that's what a lot of the decisions were based on, but it certainly did not help us overall to do those couple of things.
7: One of the other extreme responses was the lockdown of nursing homes. So what's your take in hindsight?
8: Yeah, the circle of life, being with your family, and especially as major life events, birth and death, we are human and we are programmed to want to be together in stressful times to support each other. I think that's basically part of our programming in our hearts and minds. So,
7: some COVID in hindsight with Spearman's Dr. Mark Garnett.
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4: 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All are proud supporters of area youth on X. From ABC 7, a French man died after a motorcycle crash on Saturday on State Highway 136 just east of Fridge. 61-year-old Mickey Dell Woolsley was riding a motorcycle east on State Highway 136 when a westbound pickup tried to turn left onto Milner Road. The pickup driver failed to yield the right-of-way and turned into the motorcycle's path. Woolsey was not wearing a helmet. The pickup driver, 67-year-old Michael Dwayne Justice of Borger, was not injured. Blood drive in Perryton tomorrow, Tuesday 1 to 6 at Frank Phillips College. The Pampa Police Department holding their national night out at Recreation Park on Tuesday evening, 5 to 8. Weather Channel forecast, sunny, light winds, upper 70s today, mid-80s tomorrow through Friday.
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We are now less than a month away from the midterm elections. What do you feel your vote will mean to the future? When potential voters were asked whether they feel optimistic or pessimistic about the future of our country, Americans were more pessimistic than optimistic. Among U.S. voters, 43% expressed optimism compared to 48% who were like, meh, it is what it is. 98.

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0: 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The magic ingredient is turmeric, the yellow spice found in almost all mustard varieties.
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4: Many Perryton people have deep roots here. Grandparents moved in from Old Ochiltree and Gray, Oklahoma to establish Perryton in the early 1900s. 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

0: never thought you'd be such a wonderful, irresistible human being listening to all this great country music. But we have always had faith in you, and you are killing it. So how about another song?
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0: Americans hate to haggle. While other cultures expect the price of every tomato and taxi ride to be negotiated, Americans like to stick to numbers on price tags. This appears to be changing, though. Market research found that 72% of American consumers had recently haggled with somebody else, compared to just 33% a few years earlier. So could we see that part of our culture changing? Should be interesting to see if it does. One thing that I'm super excited to read today, Chick-fil-A is making it clear that despite the AI boom, it does not plan to turn the restaurant hospitality experience over to robots anytime soon. Yeah, human-to-human hospitality is too important to their brand, and this is why Chick-fil-A will continue to take my money.
1: 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All are proud supporters of area youth on X. From News Channel 10, police have identified the remains of a woman found buried at a house in Amarillo. The woman identified as 31-year-old Faith Smith of Colorado. On October the 1st, officials received information on a possible homicide. That of a woman from Colorado had been shot and buried in Amarillo. Police identified 48-year-old Leonard Torres as a suspect who has been booked into the Potter County Detention Center. Perryton's Toys for Tots will hold a poker run this Saturday the 10th at the Expo. Kickstands up at 12 noon. Bring them toys. The Pampa Chamber of Commerce will host Country Fair 2026 on Saturday at the M.K. Brown. Weather Channel forecast, mid-upper 70s and light winds today, mid-80s the remainder of the week.
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2: Breaking news this hour from Town Hall. I'm Ken Lorman in Washington. President Trump is pointing to Arizona as he renews concerns about mail-in ballots. More than 3,100 Maricopa County ballots went out early because of a vending error. County officials claim the ballots are safe and valid. President made his comments as he heads to Nebraska for a rally tonight. Meantime, Vice President J.D. Vance is on his way to Alaska to campaign.
3: The vice president heading to a Republican rally in Fairbanks, Alaska in this final stretch ahead of the midterms. He tells reporters,
4: I think it's just a reality of the politics of the state. They obviously have the kind of weird ranked choice voting system that I don't fully understand. But, you know, I think that whether this was going to be a blue wave or a red wave year, you're going to have a competitive Senate race in Alaska. That's been true historically, and I suspect it's going to be true this year, too.
3: Laura Winters reports.
2: Conservatives say President Trump was right, and the media are doing an about-face on the Strait of Hormuz.
5: They argue that media outlets initially portrayed Iran as gaining control over the Strait of Hormuz during the ongoing war, criticizing President Trump's strategy, but recent reports show oil exports from the Persian Gulf have rebounded to pre-war levels, while Iran's exports have plummeted to zero due to U.S. blockades. This shift validates the commander-in-chief's approach, crippling Iran's economy and leverage, prompting a quiet media reversal without direct credit to the president. Ron Taylor reporting.
2: That Fly Dubai co-pilot accused of stabbing his captain was reportedly planning to crash the passenger jet at Tel Aviv's main airport. Reports say the co-pilot told UAE investigators that after he subdued the pilot, he intended to hit the airport. Good day on Wall Street, closing higher across the board. The Dow gained 91 points, and the S&P plus 51. More on these stories at townhall.com.
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7: 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I'm Chris Samples, 98.3 KXDJ News. Our special election-focused segment today, a Republicans Unite, Get Out the Vote rally, was held last Thursday evening at Hodgetown in Amarillo. Our 13th District Texas Congressman Ronnie Jackson was there and said the energized crowd was unified in their message. Vote to save the state and the nation.
8: But there was a huge turnout in Amarillo. People were motivated, fired up, and I'm glad to see it. I know you've talked about this, Chris, but this election coming up, man, I'm telling you, the whole country is watching this one Senate race because they think it is just going to be an absolute indicator of where this country's headed for the next 20 years. Will Texas lose a Senate seat to the Democrats? And will they lose a Senate seat to a crazy, psychotic moron like Tellerico? That's the question, right? If that happens, the whole country's going to look at this race and say, things have fundamentally changed, and they will probably be right if that happens. So I'm working hard, making sure that we get everybody in the 13th Congressional District out to vote, and in the 19th and the 11th. That's comprises West Texas and the panhandle of Texas. And if the panhandle and West Texas don't get out and vote in large numbers, bad things are going to happen in statewide elections. It's not going to affect me. I'm still going to win my race because this is a staunchly Republican district. But bad things are going to happen at the state level. Things like Calarico getting elected, things like the governor becoming a Democrat. Those are conceivable if people in this district don't go out and vote like they normally do in large numbers. And so my pitch at the rally was get out and vote. But more importantly, the deadline to register to vote is coming up on October the 5th. Find people that think like we do, that are politically motivated, that ideologically are the same as we are. Find those people, right, that aren't registered to vote and get them registered to vote and then get them out to the polls. If we can do that, if we can get some non-registered voters registered and get them out to the poll and then get everybody that's registered out to vote, we will win these statewide elections and we will keep Texas red.
7: I know that there are some of those people that are hearing you right now, Congressman, because there are members of this audience that I've heard from, and some of those stories are samples. I really don't like the politics, but I've heard enough of what you and your guests are talking about to know these people on the left are crazy. These people want open borders. They want boys in my girl's locker room. They want to eliminate fossil fuels. I mean, on and on and on. And to your point, we need more of those people to get involved, and certainly those that are regular voters that, for whatever bizarre reason, Donald Trump said something that offended me kind of reasons or whatever, or gas prices or whatever, you know, I'm going to sit this one out. We need those people to step it up because it is that critical, isn't it?
8: It's absolutely that critical. I tell those people, you got to get over it. You got to get past this because the alternative is unthinkable. This kind of stuff's been going on for a long time in the United States. We saw it on steroids during the Biden administration with all this woke, crazy stuff that's out there that has not died, but that Trump has beat down pretty significantly. But it was out there on steroids during the 4 years of the Biden administration, and we were pretty insulated from it here in Texas, and we thought it would never come here. It's here. We're on the front line of this right now.
7: Our Congressman Ronnie Jackson, the November midterm elections, Tuesday, November 3rd in Texas. The last day to register to vote is today. You can see votetexas.gov to register. Chris Samples, KXDJ News.

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5: 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The woman identified as 31-year-old Faith Smith of Colorado. On October the 1st, officials received information on a possible homicide. That of a woman from Colorado had been shot and buried in Amarillo. Police identified 48-year-old Leonard Torres as a suspect who has been booked into the Potter County Detention Center. Perryton's Toys for Tots will hold a poker run this Saturday the 10th at the Expo. Kickstands up at 12 noon. Bring them toys. The Pampa Chamber of Commerce will host Country Fair 2026 on Saturday at the M.K. Brown. Weather Channel forecast, mid-upper 50s tonight. We'll warm it up the remainder of the week. Sunny light winds in mid-upper 80s.
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0: I had some help. Post Malone, Riley Green just added a massive bull elk to a freezer during a bow hunting trip in Utah. He shared photos from hunting to showcase the impressive rack that this guy had. And he was huge. Green is a serious outdoorsman, so hunting is not just a celebrity hobby for him. It's something that he regularly does when he's not on the road. Of course, this was a bow hunt, too. Can you imagine having to hunt an elk with a bow and arrow? That's just insane to me. I know it's a compound bow. I get that, but I'm just saying it's still hard.
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2: Cattle futures in the day lower. Cotton jumped higher. I'm Terry Martin with Closing Markets on the Texas Farm Bureau Radio Network. Cattle futures ended the day lower. Both live and feeder cattle headed south with December live cattle down $1.50, closing at $219.97. February down $1.10, $222.05. Feeder cattle putting in a lower close. November down $1.02, $330.12. January feeders down $1.95, $322.60. Cash-fed cattle market wrapping up last week, selling 88,000 head on the negotiated cash cattle market, 18,000 of those for delayed delivery. In the north, we saw mostly steady prices, live sales at 221 to 222, dress cattle coming in at 345 to 350. However, here in the south, we saw a jump higher, 226 sold most of the cattle. That's $4 higher than the previous week's weighted average. Boxed beef prices higher, choice up 222 at 376.41. Select up 209, 356.58. In the grain markets, we saw corn mostly steady. Not a whole lot of movement in the market. The nearby December contract was down a half, 497 and a quarter. The March, unchanged, 511 and a half. We did see the wheat complex gaining ground. December, Kansas City wheat up 7, 742 and a quarter. December, Chicago wheat up 9 and a quarter, 692 and a quarter. Cotton gained big ground with the weather helping to support the market. Of course, we've gotten a lot of rain here in Texas. That has moved all the way through the southeast, so it's delayed harvest and could cause some yield and grade damage, lowering the quality of the crop. We close with December cotton up 198 points, 80.86 cents. March cotton up 217, 83.71 cents a pound. In the energy markets, November natural gas up 2 at 306. November West Texas crude down 208. 89.03 a barrel. I'm Kerry Martin on the Texas Farm Bureau Radio Network.
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0: Phone, keys, wallet, Miss Lainey Wilson, Co Wetzel, and Parker McCollum are teaming up for a Naughty and Nice tour. Those two guys going to be on tour a little bit later on this year, so it's a little holiday action. 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

0: So a bride-to-be in Nashville decided her bachelorette party needed a little Kid Rock. So she dressed up as Kid Rock and actually took to the stage at his Nashville bar to perform Ball with the Ball. And rather than doing the normal bachelorette party version of karaoke where everybody politely claps, she apparently crushed it. Crowd got really into it. Performance came one of those spontaneous Nashville moments. Love to see it. Hey, you know, you got to get out there and do it when you're going to get married, man.
1: 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And this News Minute on X brought to you by Robertson Wireline, Perryton National Bank, and Kirkland Family Dentistry. All are proud supporters of area youth on X. From ABC 7, a Fritch man died after a motorcycle crash on Saturday on State Highway 136 just east of Fritch. 61-year-old Mickey Dell Woolsley was riding a motorcycle east on State Highway 136 when a westbound pickup tried to turn left onto Milner Road. The pickup driver failed to yield the right-of-way and turned into the motorcycle's path. Woolsley was not wearing a helmet. The pickup driver, 67-year-old Michael Dwayne Justice of Borger, was not injured. Blood drive in Perryton tomorrow, Tuesday 1-6 at Frank Phillips College. The Pampa Police Department holding their national night out at Recreation Park on Tuesday evening, 5 to 8. Weather Channel forecast mid-50s tonight, back to the mid-80s tomorrow, and pretty much like it all week.
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4: Breaking news this hour from Town Hall. I'm Ken Norman in Washington. It's a month to go until the midterms. President Trump hitting the campaign trail with multiple stops.
5: This week, the president will be campaigning for Republican candidates across the country. President Trump scheduled to visit the Nebraska State Fairgrounds in Grand Island, Nebraska today for a rally for Senator Pete Ricketts. On Wednesday, the president is scheduled to return to Texas to campaign again for Ken Paxton for Senate, this stop in San Antonio. The president also scheduled to return to Alabama for the SEC game Saturday night in Tuscaloosa against the Georgia Bulldogs. Laura Winters reporting.
4: The Supreme Court is poised to hear what some are calling the most important case of the Trump presidency.
6: The justices are set to review a pivotal immigration case challenging the Trump administration's policy of mandatory detention without bond hearings for illegal immigrants during deportation proceedings. The outcome could significantly impact the president's deportation agenda, with MAGA supporters anxious as it hinges on the court's interpretation of a 1996 immigration law. The case involves a Brazilian who entered the U.S. illegally over 20 years ago.
4: That's correspondent Ron Taylor reporting. American bombers are no longer sitting at a key base in Britain.
7: The Pentagon has pulled every B-1 bomber out of RAF Fairford in Britain after American officials flagged security concerns over suspected plots to attack the base. A dozen of the aircraft had been stationed there, and the U.S. had used the field northwest of London as a hub for strikes in Iran. The Pentagon says the bombers are back at home stations and remain ready to launch from the United States. Willie Nelson, Washington.
4: Wall Street starts the week in the green. Really good day for the NASDAQ. The tech-heavy indices hit the record high today, gaining 286 points. More on these stories at townhall.com.
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10: Welcome to Monday. It is October the 5th. I'm Chris Samples, and this half hour's KXDJ Did You Hear That segment. The one and only Bill O'Reilly, former Fox News number one evening primetime show host and now the mastermind of BillO'Reilly.com, has written another new book. This one, Confronting America, What Has to Change. I talked to him about it. Did you hear it?
11: Well, it's eyewitness history. It's what I have seen throughout my career. I was there. I was involved, whatever it may be. No anonymous sources, Chris. No names blacked out. I name all the people that I had interactions with and how it applies to you and to regular folks all around the country as far as problem solving is concerned. So, for example, we have an epidemic in this country of fathers leaving their children and their homes and just taking off. That's huge, particularly in the big cities. A huge problem. How do you deal with it? I got involved with President Obama on that front, and I walk you through the programs that the president and I were trying to implement and why they did not happen. It's incredible. And then, you know, I was in China a year and a half ago at the Chinese government's request. I'll tell you how that happened. It's stories, but it all comes back to the fact that we are the greatest country, but we need to get better.
10: Are you concerned, as I know some are, about the future of America's survival? I mean, some people say, well, we got problems. Yeah, we're a problem nation. We got problems because we, the people, are not perfect. And you hear a lot of people say, oh, it's the worst it's ever been. And other people will say, well, we fought a civil war in this country. There are other times from the revolution on. We've had some horrible, horrible times in this country, and we've survived them, and we will, some argue. And there are others that would argue, compared to the other nations around the globe, we're still an infant at just 250 years, and on this course, we may not last. What say you?
11: Well, I don't think that is going to happen, obviously. We are a special country in the sense that we have a common goal, the pursuit of happiness. And you can define happiness the way you want to as long as it's legal. Most countries don't have that. So we separate right away from China, who's here now, and if you're Chinese, you do what you're told to do. And if you don't, you vanish. So we have always had problems in America, always. And we've overcome them, and I think that will happen now. We got this age of progressive thought. You're seeing it in Texas with the senatorial race.
10: Mm-hmm.
11: It's taken root somewhat, but I don't think it's going to overthrow the traditional aspect of most Americans.
10: The one and only Bill O'Reilly, and his new book is out, available everywhere now, including BillO'Reilly.com. The book, Confronting America, What Has to Change.
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6: 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The woman identified as 31-year-old Faith Smith of Colorado. On October the 1st, officials received information on a possible homicide. That of a woman from Colorado had been shot and buried in Amarillo. Police identified 48-year-old Leonard Torres as a suspect who has been booked into the Potter County Detention Center. Perryton's Toys for Tots will hold a poker run this Saturday the 10th at the Expo. Kickstands up at 12 noon. Bring them toys. The Pampa Chamber of Commerce will host Country Fair 2026 on Saturday at the M.K. Brown. Weather Channel forecast, mid-upper 50s tonight. We'll warm it up the remainder of the week. Sunny light winds in mid-upper 80s.
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0: So Chick-fil-A says it is making it clear that despite the AI boom, they are not letting the restaurant experience get turned over to robots. Ever. Yeah. The company's leadership says human-to-human hospitality is far too important to their brand. They're still using technology behind the scenes, but the goal isn't to replace people interacting with customers, which is an interesting distinction because AI is increasingly showing up in ordering systems, drive-thrus, customer service, and food operations, and it's not going well. I'll tell you, my wife was in the drive-thru the other day, and literally when she realized it was an AI thing that was trying to take her order and it was not going anywhere, she just drove off, man. So I hope these companies start to reconsider some of their use of AI.
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2: Well, the livestock complex trading mixed cattle contracts are pretty hesitant today, but the lean hog contracts are rallying thanks to increased pork demand. As of the start, live cattle complex started off pretty cautious today, and that's pretty well where it stayed. And although midday box beef prices were higher, traders still aware that last week demand softened, and they only received mixed support from the Fed cash cattle market as northern cattle traded slightly steady, but thankfully southern cattle were able to trade higher. More than anything, traders just entering a new week again looking for some greater fundamental support to support those contracts. We're seeing some new show lists lower in Texas and Nebraska and just a little bit higher in Kansas. Last week, southern live cattle were mostly at 226. That's about $4 higher than the previous week. Northern dressed cattle weighed in a wide range from 345 to 350, and that's mostly steady with the previous week. Box beef prices are higher. Choice up 222 at 376.41. Select up 209 at 356.58 with a movement of 39 total loads. In typical fashion, feeder cattle complex also trading lower as the market wants to trade in line with the live cattle contracts. And with the live cattle contracts trading lower and traders yet to know how buyer demand is going to be this week in the sale barns, traders are also letting the feeder cattle contracts scale just a bit lower. Another facet that's adding some pressure to the feeder cattle complex is the market's 100-day moving average, which the market did attempt to conquer last week, but ultimately fell back below before the weekend. Cattle contracts may be lower. Lean hog contracts, though, have found a little bit of support today thanks to the uptick in pork demand. October hogs up 7 cents at $77.95. December hogs up 62 at $70.75. And February hogs up 115 at $72.47. Wheat futures are 7 to 8 cents higher today with trade following Euro strength to start the week. Soybeans 9 to 10 cents higher with oil leading products, and your corn futures 1 to 2 cents lower. That's a wrap of your afternoon agricultural news and markets. I'm Casey Shepherd for Oklahoma Farm Report.
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0: Stand by now. That is the latest from Morgan Wallen. Billy Ray Cyrus showed up and performed Some Gave All at the funeral of a Kentucky State police trooper, Aaron Smith, who was tragically killed during a traffic stop. The song was especially appropriate because Cyrus wrote Some Gave All for military servicemen and women who made the ultimate sacrifice. The song's taken an even broader meaning in recent years as an anthem honoring people who gave their lives in service to others.
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0: Hated You, Pretty Hudson Westbrook. On the way, we'll do some Jason Aldean, maybe some Megan Maroney, too. Hang in there.
1: 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All are proud supporters of area youth on X. From ABC7, a French man died after a motorcycle crash on Saturday on State Highway 136, just east of Fridge. 61-year-old Mickey Dell Wouldsley was riding a motorcycle east on State Highway 136 when a westbound pickup tried to turn left onto Milner Road. The pickup driver failed to yield the right-of-way and turned into the motorcycle's path. Wouldsley was not wearing a helmet. The pickup driver, 67-year-old Michael Dwayne Justice of Borger, was not injured. Blood drive in Perryton tomorrow, Tuesday 1-6 at Frank Phillips College. The Pampa Police Department holding their national night out at Recreation Park on Tuesday evening, 5 to 8. Weather Channel forecast mid-50s tonight, back to the mid-80s tomorrow, and pretty much like it all week.
2: We started the Oakwood unit at Twin Oaks Manor to serve the residents who have Alzheimer's dementia. We staff at higher levels than you will find in the surrounding area. 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
3: Twin Oaks Manor and the Oakwood Unit in Booker, complete senior care that exceeds expectations.
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1: Breaking news this hour from Town Hall. I'm Ken Lorman in Washington. President Trump's red state midterm blitz continues tonight.
2: I love Nebraska.
1: He's speaking to supporters in Grand Island, Nebraska, as Republican Senator Pete Ricketts campaigns for re-election. The midterm's less than 30 days away. Before departing the White House for tonight's rally, the president spoke about a ballot error in Maricopa County, Arizona, the state's largest county, which includes Phoenix.
2: They got caught, and now they're saying it was an error. Maricopa is a very, very dishonest county.
1: Over 3,100 ballots were mailed out early due to an error. The county recorder's office claims they're safe and valid. President Trump is offering to help Russia after a lab worker died after possible exposure to plague. Russian officials said at first a woman at an anti-plague research institute died from an unspecified form of the disease, later saying that she died from pneumonia. Some reports say nearly 200 people have been quarantined due to possible exposure. Tankers are moving again through a waterway Iran tried to close. Willie Nelson reports.
3: Exports out of the Persian Gulf topped 14 million barrels a day last week, the first time since the Iran war began, up more than 200% from the March lows. A Swiss energy analyst says Iran's regime has lost control of the strait, and the only tankers still not getting through are Iranian. Tehran is still threatening traffic, but the oil is moving. Willie Nelson, Washington.
1: Now that's a way to start a week. Wall Street up by a bunch all across the board. NASDAQ hit a record high despite rising treasury yields. The Dow gained 90 points for the day. The S&P 51. The NASDAQ climbed 286. Townhall.com.
4: Millions will vote soon, but do they really know the issues? Now, Rob Schmidt is on Newsmax tonight talking about the war for America's future. Rob Schmidt reveals that many Americans are embracing socialism, especially young people. Rob exposes the hidden dangers of socialism and its war on our freedom. 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A secure border, biggest tax cuts in history, inflation under control, lowest drug prices, largest crime drop ever, and so much more. Rob has the whole story on Trump and the media, so watch News Max on cable tonight. 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
6: 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Well, on Friday, the Perryton High School Athletic Hall of Fame induction ceremony was held at halftime of the Perryton Ranger ball game on Friday night. And Aaron Hale Deer was one of the